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Middays here starting at 11 o'clock Monday through Friday. It's Town Talk. We also have the local skinny and local news. 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

He's a ranch hand in a pinch, man. 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

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Middays here starting at 11 o'clock Monday through Friday. It's Town Talk. We also have the local skinny and local news. 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

my head on her shoulder. She said, tell me all the trouble. You know what she said? She said,

1450, 100.1, WIZS Henderson. We are right here with you. Thank you for making the choice to listen local to the music mix that you love.

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1: 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Middays here starting at 11 o'clock Monday through Friday. It's Town Talk. 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
1: This is WIZS Henderson. It's time for the Joy Christian Center broadcast. Romans chapter 10, verse 17 says, "Faith comes by hearing, and hearing the word of God." 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

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Jesus is Lord. This is Pastor Bruce LaGates, and you're listening to the Joy Christian Center broadcast. If you can, grab your Bible and study along with us. Now please enjoy this faith-filled song, and then we'll go right into today's lesson.

0: Bibles up to John's Gospel, chapter 14. John's Gospel, chapter 14, and we'll be looking at verses 8 through 11 initially. John's Gospel, chapter 14. Let's go to the Lord in prayer before we read. Father God, we thank you for today's service. Thank you for these precious saints that are here today. We thank you for everyone who listens to this message. We thank you for the precious, holy, written word of God. Because this word is breathed from heaven. This is your heart. This is your will. This is what you have for us. We ask you to have the Holy Spirit, our precious Holy Spirit, teach us, guide us, and direct us. The word says he will take from Jesus and the Father and show it to us. So Holy Spirit, precious Holy Spirit, we need your help. We ask for it. We know we can have it. We receive it by faith and thank you for it. Show us things to come. Show us the future. Then help us translate it into action so we can go out and be doers of this word. And as I share today, I pray, Holy Spirit, let them hear the voice of God. Let them hear the Lord's voice. Let them be compelled to hear your truth. Lord, anyway, anyhow, hide me today that you become glorious and all the people will say, we have seen Jesus. We have heard from the Lord. In Jesus' name we pray. And everyone said, amen and amen. This is lesson number 6 of how to be just like Jesus. As I began making notes on this lesson and on the 8 points of our study notes, I came across more and more and more scriptures, and it was just this thing just developed into a series, much bigger than I had planned. So we're going to go through as long as the Lord says go through it, we're going to go through it, and he knows what he's doing. So here in John's Gospel, chapter 14, this is where we left off last time, John 14, and I'm going to have Sister Pam Moses, she's anointed to read for us. If you'll read with her, let's begin reading John 14, verse 8. We'll read down through 11, okay? John 14, 8 through 11.
1: Philip saith unto Jesus, Lord, show us the Father, and it sufficeth us. Jesus saith unto him, Have I been so long time with you, and yet hast thou not known me, Philip? He that hath seen me hath seen the Father. And how sayest thou then, show us the Father? Believest thou not that I am in the Father and the Father in me? The words that I speak unto you, I speak not of myself, but the Father that dwelleth in me, he doeth the works.
0: Note. Jesus is saying, do you not believe that I am in the Father? And the Father is in me? You want to see the Father. If he's in me, you see the Father. Okay?
2: Yes.
0: So he's saying here, believest thou not that I am in the Father and the Father in me? The words that I speak unto you, I speak not of myself, but the Father that dwells in me does the work. So Jesus is saying, God the Father dwells inside me. And everything I do is from the Father. Everything I say is from the Father. So if you want to see the Father, look at me. That's what he's saying. Because I and the Father are one. You see? We're one. Okay, so that's what he's saying there. All right? Believe me, verse 11 says. Pick up there with verse 11.
1: Believe me that I am in the Father and the Father in me. Or else believe me for the very works' sake.
0: So you've seen what I've done. Nobody could do that except God in heaven. All the miracles I've done. Feeding all the thousands of people with just a little bit of food. Having it multiplied. Healing the sick. Raising the dead. Casting out demons. Cleansing lepers. Letting the blind see. And the deaf hear. I've done all these things. But it wasn't me, he says. It was the Father in me. And in a sense, what he's saying is, it was God's grace in me. Remember the Apostle Paul? Apostle Paul said, I worked harder than all the other apostles. But he said, it wasn't me. It was the grace of God in me doing the work. Right? And Jesus is saying the same thing. God's grace on him. Now, something I want to show you from last time. From last time, we said that, Lord Jesus, if you'll bring that back, I'll say it. I got a little distracted here. Hold on. Hold on. Be still. Believest thou not that I am in the Father? Oh, here's what it was. Okay. Let me finish reading that verse again. Believe me that I am in the Father and the Father in me, or else believe me for the very work's sake. That's verse 11. Believe me for the very work's sake. Last time I said, people get the idea that Jesus came out of heaven, quote, in the Bible, as a little baby. He was God, so he came out of heaven, quote, in the Bible. But that's not true. Now, it is true that he's God. It is true that he came out of heaven as God. It is true that he was born a baby and he was still God. However, the Bible says he left his abilities of God in heaven when he came. He's God here without the abilities of knowing everything like the Father. So he did not know everything that was going on. He only knew the things that the Holy Spirit told him. The same way you're going to know them. I said the same way you're going to know them. Jesus did not know what everybody was doing at all times. Can you imagine the clutter of your mind if you right now knew what everybody you knew was doing? Can you imagine how your mind can handle that? Now, the Father can handle that. Jesus can now, but then he could. As a human being, we can't handle that. Can you imagine all the people you know and you know right now what they're doing? Everywhere. How did you even think about it? Everybody you've ever known, everybody you've ever grown up with, you know exactly what everybody's doing. Jesus didn't do it. He only knew what the Holy Spirit told him for that situation. And his ministry, when it said that Jesus knew what they were thinking about him or talking about him, it was because the Holy Spirit told him right at that point, this is what they're saying about you right now. That's why he could say, you snakes, you vipers. He knew the voice of the Holy Spirit. And he's saying to us, you're going to operate the way I operated by the same Holy Spirit. You'll see that, okay? Today you'll see that, okay? Now watch this. Verse 11 again, let's read this with Sister. In fact, Sister Pam, let's read 8 through 11 with her. Read 8 through 11.
1: Philip saith unto him, Lord, show us the Father, and it sufficeth us. Jesus saith unto him, have I been so long time with you, and yet hast thou not known me, Philip? He that hath seen me hath seen the Father. And how sayest thou then, show us the Father? Believest thou not that I am in the Father, and the Father in me? The words that I speak unto you, I speak not of myself, but the Father that dwelleth in me, he doeth the works. Believe me that I am in the Father, and the Father in me, or else believe me for the very work's sake.
0: Okay, now, look at verse 15. If you love me, keep my commandments, right? If you love me, keep my commandments. And I will pray the Father, and he will give you another comforter, that he may abide with you forever, even the Spirit of truth. See verse 17? What's his name? Spirit of truth. He's called the Comforter. He's called the Spirit of truth. And you're going to find out he's called the Holy Spirit. Right? The Spirit of truth, whom the world cannot receive, because it seeth him not, neither knoweth him. In other words, you got to be born again before you even receive him. And notice he said to them, but you know him, for he dwelleth with you and shall be in you. Now let's analyze that. He wasn't in the disciples. He was in Jesus. This comforter, this Holy Spirit was in Jesus. Right? But he says he's going to be in you. So he's saying the same spirit that is telling me what to do and what to say, the same spirit that makes the Father and me one, he's going to be inside you telling you the same things. So you can act just like I do. You can do the things that I do. You can have the things that I have. He's the Spirit of truth. Verse 17, even the Spirit of truth, whom the world cannot receive because it seeth him not, neither knoweth him. But you know him, for he dwells with you and shall be in you. I will not leave you comfortless. I will come to you. I'll not leave you as orphans. That's the word, comfortless is talking about orphans. Yet a little while and the world sees me no more, but you see me because I live, you shall live also. I have eternal life, so you're going to have eternal life. Now notice verse 20. Read verse 20 with Sister Pam.
1: At that day ye shall know that I am in my Father, and ye in me, and I in you.
0: Again, verse 20. Everybody read with her.
1: At that day ye shall know that I am in my Father, and ye in me, and I in you.
0: At that day, he's talking about the day when I go back to heaven, and I send the Holy Ghost to you. At that day you'll know that I am in my Father, and you in me, and I in you. God is inside of us. Jesus is inside of us. The Father is in there, and the Holy Spirit is the one who brings him there. The Father, Son, the Holy Ghost, these three are one. That's exciting. That God lives in me. Say it, God lives in me.
1: God lives in me.
0: God lives inside me.
1: God lives inside me.
0: Wow. Now, we'll come, hold your place right there in John 14. Don't go anywhere. Just put your marker there, whatever, and just take your study note. And let's look at the 8 points of how to be just like Jesus. The 8 points that we're, and right now we are finishing up everything Jesus is, I am. So I want you to say this, and we're going to do the whole thing, Sister Pam. I'm going to say the whole thing, and you say the whole thing. So you folks follow Sister Pam. Whatever Sister Pam says, you say. Okay? Everything Jesus is, I am.
1: Everything Jesus is, I am.
0: Hold on. We got to have total participation right here. Everything Jesus is, I am.
1: Everything Jesus is, I am.
0: Everything Jesus has, I have.
1: Everything Jesus has, I have.
0: Everything Jesus does, I do.
1: Everything Jesus does, I do.
0: As he is righteous, so am I righteous.
1: As he is righteous, so am I righteous.
0: As he reigns, so do I reign.
1: As he reigns, so do I reign.
0: As he is strong, so am I strong.
1: As he is strong, so am I strong.
0: As he is not of this world's system, neither am I.
1: As he is not of this world's system, neither am I.
0: As the Father loves him, so he loves me.
1: As the Father loves him, so he loves me.
0: Now let's do it real fast. Ready? Let's do it fast. Let's have fun. Everything Jesus is, I am.
1: Everything Jesus is, I am.
0: Everything Jesus has, I have.
1: Everything Jesus has, I have.
0: Everything Jesus does, I do.
1: Everything Jesus does, I do.
0: As he is righteous, so am I righteous.
1: As he is righteous, so am I righteous.
0: As he reigns, so do I reign.
1: As he reigns, so do I reign.
0: As he is strong, so am I strong.
1: As he is strong, so am I strong.
0: As he is not of this world's system, neither am I.
1: As he is not of this world's system, neither am I.
0: As the Father loves him, so he loves me.
1: As the Father loves him, so he loves me.
0: Wow. Now at the bottom, as he is, so am I in this world.
1: As he is, so am I in this world.
0: That's right. And then at the top of the page, you see it says how to be just like Jesus. The Bible says you can be. It's by his grace. All of this is by the grace of God. It's the grace of God that we are everything he is, that we have everything he has, that we can do everything he does. Yes. It's by God's grace that we're righteous because he's righteous. It's God's grace that we can reign as he reigns, that we're strong because he is strong. It's God's grace that we're not of this world system any more than he is of this world system. See, I need to see myself as being a disciple of Jesus, and I am not part of this world system. I'm part of the system. I'm heaven's kingdom. I'm on assignment down here, and he loves me just as he loves Jesus by his grace. Oh, he first loved me. Amen? When I found out how much he loved me, then I fell in love with him. Amen? Wow. Just fall in love with Jesus. Amen? All right. So So, all right. Now, pick up with verse 21 and go through 21, 22, and 23. This is John 14, 21 through 23.
1: He that hath my commandments and keepeth them, he it is that loveth me. And he that loveth me shall be loved of my Father, and I will love him and will manifest myself to him.
0: Wow. I wrote a wow after that. Wow, he's going to manifest himself to me. And he does. All right, 22 and 23.
1: Judas saith unto him, not Iscariot, Lord, how is it that thou wilt manifest thyself unto us and not unto the world? Jesus answered and said unto him, if a man love me, he will keep my words, and my Father will love him, and we will come unto him and make our abode with him.
0: If you love him, you'll keep his word, keep the Bible, and I'll come and we'll make our abode. We'll live with you. Our abode is where you live. We'll make our abode with you. God has said, I'll live in you. All it takes is us yielding and allow him to be Lord. Allow him to be Lord. He lives in us. Well, if somebody lives inside of you, they should be influencing you. Right? Come on now. You're going to be influenced by who lives in you. If the devil lives in you, you'd definitely be influenced by the devil. Right? Remember the madman of Gadara? Full of demons? Well, think about full of the Holy Ghost. Let the Holy Spirit control you. Amen? All right. Praise the name of Jesus. All right, now. And, you know, the Bible says, listen, remember the Bible says, in him we live and move and have our being. That's Acts. Just for your notes, Acts 17, 28. In him we live and move and have our being. See, he's in us, we're in him. Jesus is in us. We're all in the Father, in the Son, the Holy Ghost, and we're all together, mingled right in together. You follow me? Now, go to two places. I need you to go to two places. You're in John. Just go back to John chapter 8 and put you a marker there. John chapter 8. And we'll be looking at the 12th verse, John 8, 12, okay? Put your marker in John 8, 12. And then I want you to go to, once you get it, what's your page on that? 808 is John 8, 12, page 808. Put your marker there. Now go to 1 John chapter 1. First epistle of John, chapter 1. How to be just like Jesus, number 6. How to be just like Jesus. First epistle of John. 924 in the Pew Bible. 924 in the Pew Bible. Don't lose your place in the other one. Go to 924. You got two places. Because we're going to go back and forth. You need to see both of these, one and then the other. One and the other. We're going back and forth between these two places. All right. Now, if you got these two places, what we're going to do is I'm going to put your hand in both of them if you have to. Hold your pages like that. We're going to go back. All right. And John 8, 12. Are you ready? We'll go start with 8. You go back to John 8, 12 first. Now, keep your place in John 1. We're going to go back and forth between John 8, 12 and 1 John 1. And we'll go look at verse 5. All right, let's look. All right, are you on John 8, 12 first? Go to John 8, 12. John's gospel. What's good? Hey, you know, we have these little white cards in the pews. It doesn't take a rocket scientist to figure out how to put a marker in your Bible now. Come on. Pass some white cards around as a note cards. Hallelujah. There you go. Hold on. Let me get you some. Hold on. There you go. All right. Give us the page numbers again.
2: 808.
0: And 920 what?
2: 24.
0: 924. Speak up now. Now, people that just want to play around with this thing, they just want attention is what it is. They're just trying to get attention. We go give them attention. All right. What grade are you in? What grade are you in? Huh?
3: Junior.
0: You're a junior in high school, and what kind of grades you make? A's? All right, don't help him too much. He's an A student in high school. He can find his own stuff. He's just playing games with us, okay? All right.
3: Amen.
0: All right, John 8:12. All right, let's go for it.
1: Then spake Jesus again unto them, saying, I am the light of the world. He that followeth me shall not walk in darkness, but shall have the light of life.
0: Again.
1: Then spake Jesus again.
0: Hold on, let's get everybody reading. Come on, everybody read, help her. John 8:12.
1: Then spake Jesus again unto them, saying, I am the light of the world. He that followeth me shall not walk in darkness, but shall have the light of life.
0: So if you follow him, you won't walk in darkness. You'll have the light of life like he is the light of the world, right? All right, don't lose your place. We're coming back there. I'll go to 1 John 1:5. 1 John chapter 1, verse 5.
1: This then is the message which we have heard of him and declare unto you, that God is light, and in him is no darkness at all.
0: Again, verse 5.
1: This then is the message which we have heard of him and declare unto you, that God is light, and in him is no darkness at all.
0: He's light, and in him is no darkness at all. What does John 8:12 say? I am the light. Start with the I am.
1: I am the light of the world. He that followeth me shall not walk in darkness, but shall have the light of the life.
0: You'll have the light of life if you follow Jesus, and in him is no darkness at all. That's what he wants for you and me, to have not a single bit of darkness in us at all. He wants us to have the light of life in us, just like himself. Now back to 1 John 1. Let's look at that a little more closely. 1 John 1 and look at verse 3. What's your page on 1 John 1 again?
2: 924.
0: All right, 924. Good. 924. All right. Let's pick up with verse 3. Pick up with verse 3 there and read down through 5 with Sister Pam.
1: That which we have seen and heard declare we unto you, that ye also may have fellowship with us. And truly our fellowship is with the Father and with his Son, Jesus Christ. And these things write we unto you, that your joy may be full.
0: He wants you joyful. God wants you full of joy. That's why he's writing this stuff. That's why I'm going through it. He wants you full. He wants you to be so happy that he lives inside of you. The creator of the universe lives in you. And he wants to control your life. He's got a plan for you far beyond what you can imagine. He just wants you to just agree with him. Yes, sir, you can have me. I'm yours to command, Lord. Amen. You're my Lord and Master and Savior. I'm yours to command. Use me anywhere you want to use me. Amen? Glory to God. All right. And these things write we unto you, that your joy may be full.
1: This then is the message which we have heard of him and declare unto you, that God is light, and in him is no darkness at all.
0: In him is no darkness at all. Now, we'll find out as we fellowship with him, we stay in the light. What's the next verse say? The next two verses.
1: If we say that we have fellowship with him and walk in darkness, we lie and do not the truth.
0: You see, if you fellowship with him, you're going to walk in light. So if you're walking in darkness, that just proves you're not having your fellowship with Jesus. If you see somebody who's over in sin, you know they have missed their fellowship with Jesus. They're not spending time with Jesus. You see people are going through all kinds of troubles left and right and dabbling with sin and getting in trouble here and there. They have forgotten their devotional time. They are not praying. They're not spending their time with Jesus. Even Christians are over in the devil's territory because they have neglected their time with Jesus. See, if we say we have fellowship with him and walk in darkness, we lie and do not the truth. But look at verse 7. This is exciting. This is shouting ground, folks. Verse 7.
1: But if we walk in the light as he is in the light, we have fellowship one with another, and the blood of Jesus Christ, his Son, cleanses us from all sin.
0: Oh, I'm having fellowship with him, and he critiques me. He tweaks me. He corrects me. I'm fellowship with him. He said, you know, the way you answered that phone wasn't too nice. You know, the way you told so-and-so this wasn't too good. Now, I don't want you to do that. Now, you don't reverence. That's not the way we want to do things now. You know, and the way you answered your mother might not have been too nice. You just go back and say, Mama, I'm sorry. I didn't mean to say that. Right? And he might say, Mama, the way you snapped at that child, that's not right. Now, you know, you do better than that. You follow me? I'm saying, in your fellowship time with God, he will correct you on those little things. Read the very next verse, and it'll show you how you do it. Well, once he corrects you, then now this is our job. Next verse. Go ahead.
1: If we say that we have no sin, we deceive ourselves, and the truth is not in us.
0: And the next one?
1: If we confess our sins, he is faithful and just to forgive us our sins and to cleanse us from all unrighteousness.
0: Wow. See, that's how we stay in fellowship with him. We stay in the light. We don't walk in darkness. And we get out in the darkness and we have fellowship with our Father, fellowship with Jesus, fellowship with the Holy Ghost. He shows us. Now, son, now, daughter, now you're off a little bit here. I need to get you back on the path. Now, you don't need to do that anymore, right? Can I get a witness? Anybody had that happen to you? We ought to have hands up everywhere. Oh, we all the time. Get me back online. Get me back in track. Back on the highway. Amen. Get away from the Mack truck. Amen. Get out of the road where the truck's coming. Get over on the sidewalk. Amen. Glory to God. See? So we have that light in us. And what a waste not to spend time with God to get that correction. What a waste to go through your life ignoring him. And the very one who knows everything about everything that ever be known about anything lives inside you. And you're ignoring him. Oh, wake up. Say, Lord Jesus, forgive me. If I confess, I confess the sin of ignoring you. Forgive me, Lord. Have mercy on me. Amen. Or oh me, it's the truth still. Amen. Hallelujah. Glory to God. All right. Now, flip back to chapter 9 where you were. Chapter 9. John chapter 8, rather. Now I want you to go to John chapter 9. Go to the very next chapter. That's good to have a marker there. I try to put these scriptures so you're easy to get back and forth. All right. Go ahead. John chapter 9. Look at the fifth verse. 9:5. What does it say?
1: As long as I am in the world, I am the light of the world.
0: As long as he's in the world, I am the light of the world. I have a question. Does he live in you? Yes. I said, does he live in you?
1: Yes.
0: Are you in him, he in you, and the Father in him, and the Father in you, and you in the Father, and you, he in you, and all that?
1: Yes.
0: Huh? Is that right?
1: Yes.
0: And then we're in?
1: Yes.
0: I in you, and he in me, and we all together in one? I'll read this verse again. Think about that now. Verse 5. John 9:5. What's the page number?
3: 18.
0: Huh? 810? All right, let's read it.
1: As long as I am in the world, I am the light of the world.
0: Again.
1: As long as I am in the world, I am the light of the world.
0: Folks, he's still in the world. Jesus is still here. I said, Jesus is still here.
3: Yes.
0: Where is he? I asked you, where is he?
3: In you.
0: Yes. Point at your chest. He's right in here. Where is Jesus? He lives inside you. He's in heaven and here at the same time by the Holy Ghost. Don't you have a cell phone? Can't you call home and be here at the same time and talk to somebody at home and be here at the same time? Huh? Well, Jesus is there and here at the same time. He lives inside of us. That's exactly right. To keep us in the light. And we keep staying in fellowship. And see, notice, let's read it again. John 9:5.
1: As long as I am in the world, I am the light of the world.
0: As long as I'm in the world, I am the light of the world. Okay, he's still here inside of us, inside the body of Christ, the Christians. Now, let's build on that like an attorney would build his case. Go to Matthew chapter 5. Go back a couple books to your left here. Three books to your left. Matthew 5. Matthew's Gospel, chapter 5, how to be just like Jesus. The Bible says we can be. The Bible says we should be. Everything Jesus is, we are. Everything he has, we have. Everything he can do, we can do. Everything he does, we can do. All right, Matthew 5, you want the verse? But help you with it. 14, Matthew 5, 14. And page number is? 725. Page 725. Are we there? All right. Matthew. Matthew 5, 14. Matthew 5, 14. All right. Let's read it. Let's read it with Sister Pam.
1: Ye are the light of the world. A city that is set on an hill cannot be hid.
0: You are the light of the world. He said, I'm the light of the world. He that follows me shall not walk in darkness, but have the light of life. Right? Then we know that if you fellowship with him, you stay in the light. He keeps you in the light. He says, as long as I am in the world, we read, I am the light of the world. Lord, I'm in the world. We are, he's still in the world. Now he says it. You are the light of the world. I am the light of the world, and so are you. Say, he's the light of the world.
1: He's the light of the world.
0: And so am I.
1: And so am I.
0: He wasn't hid.
1: He wasn't hid.
0: I shouldn't be hid.
1: I shouldn't be hid.
0: He went everywhere.
1: He went everywhere.
0: Doing good.
1: Doing good.
0: Preaching.
1: Preaching.
0: And healing.
1: And healing.
0: And doing good.
1: And doing good.
0: I too. Should go everywhere.
1: Should go everywhere.
0: Preaching. Teaching, healing, doing good.
1: Doing good.
0: As he is.
1: As he is.
0: So am I.
1: So am I.
0: In this world.
1: In this world.
0: As he is.
1: As he is.
0: So am I.
1: So am I.
0: In this world.
1: In this world.
0: God's got work for you to do.
1: Yes.
0: Amen. Amen. And he's inside there to empower you to do it, to give you the ability to do it. You're not by yourself. You're not depending on you. You're depending on the greater one in you. Say, it's the greater one in me.
1: Is the greater one in
0: he's
1: me.
0: He's putting me over.
1: He's putting me over.
0: Look to the inside.
1: Look to the inside.
0: We had a teaching here Wednesday night where Brother Keith Moore was sharing how Brother Kenneth Hagin would call on him at times and say, Brother Keith, sing a song so-and-so. Brother Keith, share so-and-so with it. And he'd say, do I have that? Can I do that? And he'd say, yeah, you got it. You can do it. You can do it. See, and he said, it calls me to look inside. It calls me to look inside to see what I... He said, they said, well, I had a few words so I could get those words out by faith, and then more came. See, you step out in faith. You see? You start off with it. See, even prophecy, you get one word, a couple words, God tells you something, and you come up and share it like you folks did today. See, when you get up here and we talk about it, you may end up for long, and you get some more things to say about it. Some more comes. But if you don't come out and share the first part, you'll never get the second and third part. See? That's faith. See? Faith and action releases God's power. Amen? Now, okay. So you are the light of the world. Now, city that's set on a hill cannot be hid. Verse 15 and 16.
1: Neither do men light a candle and put it under a bushel, but on a candlestick, and it giveth light unto all that are in the house. Let your light so shine before men that they may see your good works and glorify your Father which is in heaven.
0: Hallelujah. Let them see the goodness that God's working through you. Let your light so shine before men that they may see your good works and glorify your Father which is in heaven. Let them glorify God. And if they try to give you the glory, say thank you. That's nice and everything. But we got to turn this glory away from me and let's take it up to the Father. Don't rebuke them and don't insult them. Just say thank you, thank you, thank you, thank you, thank you. However, you and I both know we got to give the glory to God. Because without him, I could do nothing. Amen. Right? It's the grace of God working through me.
1: Yes.
0: Are you hearing me?
1: Yes.
0: Amen.
1: Yes.
0: Hallelujah. All right, now, everybody on their book. Okay. All right. Praise God. All right. Now. Oh, I love my teenagers. All right, now. All right, say, God's got work for me to do. Say it.
1: God's got work for me to do.
0: And he's inside me.
1: And he's inside me.
0: To direct me.
1: To direct
0: and me. And help me get the job done.
1: And help me get the job
0: I'm
1: done.
0: I'm depending on the source.
1: I'm depending on the source.
0: The greater one in me.
1: The greater one in me.
0: He is the light of the world.
1: He is the light of the world.
0: And now I'm the light of the world.
1: And now I'm the light of the
0: world. By his grace.
1: By his grace.
0: He had a job to do.
1: He had a job to do.
0: And he did it.
1: And he did it.
0: Now he has his job to do through me.
1: Now he has his job to do through me.
0: And we have our job. To do
1: and we have our job
0: to do in him.
1: To do in him.
0: I'm in him.
1: I'm in him.
0: He's in me.
1: He's in
0: we're
1: me.
0: In the Father.
1: We're in the
0: Father. Father's in us.
1: The Father's
0: in me.
1: The Father's
0: the
1: in
0: Holy
1: me.
0: Ghost brings it all together.
1: The Holy Ghost brings it all
0: thank
1: together.
0: Thank you, Lord, for the Holy Ghost.
1: Thank you, Lord, for the Holy Ghost.
0: In Jesus' name.
1: In Jesus' name.
0: Hallelujah. All right.
1: Amen.
0: Let's go to Ephesians 8. This is getting better. Oh, how to be just like Jesus. Ephesians chapter 8. Ephesians chapter 8. There's not 8 chapters. Ephesians 5, verse 8. Ephesians chapter 5. Ephesians 5 and verse 8. Ephesians comes right before Philippians, right after Galatians. Hallelujah. Glory to God. Ephesians. Oh, we're learning how to be just like Jesus. The Bible says we can be. It's by his grace, and we should be just like Jesus. If we have fellowship with him, we'll walk in the light as he's in the light. Amen? Amen. Hallelujah. Glory to God. Stay in fellowship with him. All right, are we there? Ephesians chapter 5 and verse 8. 889. Ephesians 5, 8. 889. Okay. Ephesians 5, 8. All right, let's all read this out loud. Let's all let yourself hear it. Now, I want you to hear it. Help you let yourself hear yourself read now. 5, 8 with sister.
1: For ye were sometimes darkness, but now are ye light in the Lord. Walk as children of light.
0: But you were sometimes darkness, but now are you light of the Lord. Walk as children of light. Amen.
1: Amen.
0: Man, we were in darkness, but now we're in light. Now we got to walk like children of light.
1: Yes.
0: Amen. The light of the world lives in me. I said the light of the world lives in me.
1: Amen.
0: He don't want me to keep my mouth shut. He wants me to talk for him. He don't want to keep my hands in my pocket. He wants me to lay hands on the sick for him. Right? He wants me to give for him. He wants me to help people. He wants me to be like the Good Samaritan. Amen. For him. Because he's in me.

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This is Pastor Bruce LeGates, thanking you for spending this time with us as we've fed on God's holy word. 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

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Until our next Bible lesson, remember, faith, trusting and believing God. Faith comes by hearing, and hearing the Word of God.

0: NCN News. I'm Mike Maley. Governor Josh Stein joined fellow National Governors Association Executive Committee members in Boston for a discussion on Fox News Sunday. One topic was how states deal with data centers.
1: These are all things that are doable, but we have to have the right framework to ensure that when a data center comes, the community is better off as a result and not worse.
0: A federal judge in Washington, D.C. has issued a new order freezing President Donald Trump's attempt to limit mail voting for the midterm elections. A previous order from another judge is already before the U.S. Supreme Court. Oil prices are surging again.

0: And President Donald Trump says drivers shouldn't expect relief anytime soon. The national average for a gallon of regular gas was $4.32, according to AAA. North Carolina's average was $3.97. Josh Amick, a driver filling up his tank on Sunday in Wake County, tells CBS 17.
1: It's not great for sure, but I mean, that's just the way things have been going lately. They just seem to keep increasing, so it's just kind of, you get used to it after a while.
0: Correspondent Julie Walker reports Israel has airstrikes that hit cars in Gaza, killing two people.
2: An Israeli strike Sunday hit a car in Gaza City, killing two people, according to Shifa Hospital, which received the bodies. Ahmad Shrim, who was on his way to pick up his daughter from school, said he arrived at the scene and that nowhere is safe.
0: A multicultural dining experience brought people together in West Asheville on Sunday afternoon, raising money to provide free legal services for immigrants across Western North Carolina. George Awad was among the organizers and told WLOS.
3: It's really just about bringing people together, and the best way is over food. A lot of people don't realize how diverse Asheville actually is, and we wanted just people to come out and express themselves.
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Now, that's putting a little emphasis on the wake up. Poison and nothing but a good time. WIZS 1450 100.1 is the weekday wake up. I'm Steve Lewis. 4 minutes now after 6 o'clock on this Monday, September 14th. 71 right now. We'll get up to 91. Plenty of sunshine. 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

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Weekday, wake up, not now, after 6 o'clock. 71 right now, nice day, sunny, 91 for our high. And Amy Wildman in a moment with our complete weather forecast. Plaid or stripes, color pattern for the day, or brown as your color for the day. 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

0: WIZS 1450 100.1, the weekday wake up. 71 degrees, 12 minutes after 6. 91 and sunny is the forecast. 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
2: High pressure settles in, and that keeps the weather quiet for the next few days. And another front on the way brings some comfortable weather by Tuesday. Mostly sunny to partly cloudy Monday. Highs are in the upper 80s to near 90, and it's still humid on Monday. It feels better Tuesday. Plenty of sunshine, low humidity, with highs in the low to mid 80s. I'm meteorologist Amy Wilmoth in the NCN Weather Center.
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WIZS 1450 and 100.1 is the weekday wake up. Got a couple of choices as far as color day and color pattern for the day. A platter stripes color pattern, pick one. A color for the day, go with brown. 19 after 6, 71 degrees now, 91 and sunny. 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

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Weekday wake up. 91 and sunny. That's the forecast right now. It is 71 degrees. I'm Steve Lewis. Got about 22 minutes into the 6 o'clock hour on this Monday morning. We are your community voice, WIZS.

0: WIZS 1450 100.1, the weekday wake up 25 minutes after 6, 70 degrees right now. We'll get up to 91, plenty of sunshine. We are your community voice, and we do thank you so much for keeping it with us. We're WIZS.
1: NCN Sports. I'm Tony Bixby. Caleb Williams threw for 269 yards, two touchdowns, ran for 65 yards, and two more scores. Chicago Bears beating the Carolina Panthers 59-37 in the highest scoring season opener in NFL history. Panthers coach Dave Canales.
2: 17 points off turnovers, and then the explosive plays. And then offensively, just missing some opportunities to take advantage of as we were moving the ball. Getting field goals instead of touchdowns. I wish I could sit here and tell you about the good stuff that happened, but that doesn't matter. We played a really good team, and then when you make mistakes, you make fundamental mistakes, it gets magnified.
1: Jalen Hurts threw for 203 yards and three touchdowns. The Eagles stuffing the Commanders' attempt at a tying two-point conversion with 101 remaining, and the Eagles won that game 24-22. After knocking off top-ranked Ohio State, Texas, the new number one team in the AP College football poll, Ohio State dropped out of the top five for the first time in two seasons. Oregon dropped 15 spots to number 21 after losing at Oklahoma State. Michigan returned to the poll at number 19 following a win over Oklahoma, which fell to number 24, Georgia. And Notre Dame held their places at number 2 and number 3. Indiana and Miami moved up to number 4 and number 5, respectively. Kyle Larson ended a 51-race winless streak Sunday, edging Hendrick Motorsports teammate Alex Bowman in the overtime of a Crashville NASCAR Cup Series race at the Worldwide Technology Raceway.
3: No better time to have a great day than today, so proud of it and feel like we got our swagger back a little bit.
1: The Atlanta Braves losing to the Philadelphia Phillies yesterday. Phillies manager Don Mattingly.
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And la, la, la, la, la. Oh, yeah, got some lies for you. Yeah, Sadie's Coffee Corner, 324 South Garner Street, downtown Henderson's the sponsor. Be open at 7 o'clock. Do you remember the song Rockin' Chair, Gwen McCrae? Well, this is her husband. This is George McCrae. 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

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Now you can go with plaid as your color pattern for the day, or maybe stripes as your color pattern, or how about just brown as your color for the day? That's what we got for you today. You pick what you want. Sunny, 91. Right now, 7 degrees, 24 minutes till 7. 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

0: WIZS 1450 100.1, the weekday wake up. Grant Skinner standing by in the Weather Center to give us a complete forecast. Right now it is 70 degrees. We'll get up to about 91, and they say plenty of sunshine. 20 minutes now till 7 o'clock, and I know you're going to think I'm lying, but I'm not. You can go ahead and say lie, lie, lie, lie, lie. But I got two stories for you that are the truth. I know you're going to think I'm lying, but I'm not. 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
0: Okay, I know you're going to think I'm lying, but I'm not. Okay, let me set this up for you now, okay? Black people, we have very fair skin, some very light-skinned black people, okay? We got some who you might look and say, are they black or white? Okay, that's a fact, okay? So you might be able to believe what I'm getting ready to tell you. Rachel Dolezal, she posed... I underlined the word posed as a black woman, and she taught African history. She was also president of the local chapter of the NAACP. Okay. Nothing was questioned. She's going along very well several years. But her parents made like James Brown and said, wait a minute. Her parents, that's two people. Her parents went on television and showed family pictures of Rachel as a blonde hair and blue eyed little girl. Don't ask me what happened after that, but you know, all broke loose. I know you think I'm lying, but I'm not. Now, you might remember this next story. Olympic swimmer Ryan Lochte, he told a story of how he was robbed at gunpoint while he was in Rio for the Olympics. He had bruises and scars. Let's go to the security footage from a gas station bathroom. Yeah. The footage shows Lochte and some friends tearing up the place. They were caught by security guard, and you can hear some of the conversation. All they wanted Lochte and his friends to do was pay for the damage, okay? They were actually, I think they were even arrested. But when this security footage came out, oh, again, all you know what broke loose. La, la, la, la, la. Not me, them. I know you think I'm lying, folks, but I'm not. Yeah. Look it up. Rachel Dolezal, R-A-C-H-E-L-D-O-O-L-A-Z-A-L. Rachel Dolezal. And Brian Lochte, look up Olympic swimmer, okay, tells a lie. 17 minutes now till 7. We've got 70 degrees, 91 and sunny is the forecast. In the Weather Center, Grant Skinner, his complete forecast. What is it, Grant?
4: Good Monday morning. We start your day with mostly clear skies and temperatures in the upper 60s and low 70s. We'll see plenty of sunshine this afternoon, but just some passing clouds. Highs will reach the upper 80s and low 90s, and we'll keep just a slim rain chance. We're mostly clear overnight and into Tuesday morning. Temperatures will be cooler in the 60s. Then Tuesday, highs will reach the mid-80s, and we'll see plenty of sunshine throughout the day. I'm meteorologist Grant Skinner in the NCN Weather Center.
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WIZS 1450, 100.1, the weekday wake up. I'm Steve Lewis. 13 minutes now till 7. And plaid or stripes color pattern for the day. Brown, the color for the day. 70 degrees now. We'll get up to 91.

WIZS 1450 and 100.1. The weekday wake up on this Monday morning, September 14th. Going to be a nice one. Sunshine, 91. Right now it is 70 degrees at 9 minutes till 7 o'clock. And this next song, you know, you talk about love or being in love. Oh, it can be good, but darn, it can be bad sometimes. It could put something on you. Listen to the words of this next song, okay? The good and the bad of love.

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2: NCN News. I'm Mike Riley. A federal judge late Sunday ordered that the U.S. Postal Service not implement President Donald Trump's executive order limiting mail balloting, adding another obstacle to the administration's efforts to rewrite election rules as the Supreme Court is poised to weigh in on the matter. Correspondent Charles de Ledesma reports Yemen's Houthis are expanding their offensive around the Red Sea.
3: Yemeni officials say the Houthi rebels have captured more strategic islands in the southern Red Sea, strengthening their control of a major maritime shipping route. The rebels have deployed fighters on the islands of Greater Hanish and Lesser Hanish, over 100 miles north of Bab el Mandeb Strait.
2: An official public hearing and vote on a proposed one-year moratorium on data center development has been postponed until October, giving residents more time to weigh in. That, according to Beaufort County officials.
4: It's really hopeful that we're going to have the moratorium so we have the opportunity to take the time to get any regulations that we need together and really have considerate and thoughtful regulations.
2: The Brunswick County Board of Elections is starting equipment testing ahead of the upcoming November election. A bipartisan team will be evaluating the logic and accuracy of ballots, scanners, and other voting system components. Brunswick County Elections Director Sarah Levere tells WECT.
5: What we do is we mark a set of test ballots with an expected outcome. We run those all through the voting machines. We read those in and tabulate those votes and make sure that, you know, the results we find through the tabulation software matches the expected result.
2: With fall near, flu cases remain a concern in the state this year. That's why health officials are saying that you should get vaccinated. Dr. Melissa Campbell's a pediatric infectious disease specialist at Duke.
6: We want to make sure that no one gets sicker by virtue of being in the hospital. We want to protect our patients.
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WIZS 1450, 100.1, weekday, wake up, off check, that's Gretchen Wilson. I'm Steve Lewis. It's a Monday morning, 2 minutes after 7 o'clock, 91 and sunny. Grant Skinner is the Weather Center complete forecast on the way right now, 70 degrees, as we listen to a Gretchen Wilson double play on your community voice with WIZS 1450.

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Might hit 91. Right now, 70 degrees, 6 minutes past 7 o'clock. All right now, color pattern for the day. Pick either plaid or stripes. Color for the day. 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

0: WIZS 1450 100.1, the weekday wake up Monday morning, September 14th. We got 70 degrees, 9 minutes past seven. 91 and sunny is the forecast. Grant Skinner with us this morning in the Weather Center. 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
2: Good Monday morning. We start your day with mostly clear skies and temperatures in the upper 60s and low 70s. We'll see plenty of sunshine this afternoon, but just some passing clouds. Highs will reach the upper 80s and low 90s, and we'll keep just a slim rain chance. We're mostly clear overnight and into Tuesday morning. Temperatures will be cooler in the 60s. Then Tuesday, highs will reach the mid 80s, and we'll see plenty of sunshine throughout the day. I'm meteorologist Grant Skinner in the NCN Weather Center.
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WIZS 1450, 100.1, the weekday wake up. Jackson Dean and Make a Liar. Hey, what's for breakfast? I looked this up. Typical vegetarian breakfast. Eggs, scrambled, fried, omelet, whatever. Yogurt and oatmeal. Yeah, typical vegetarian breakfast. 15 after 7, 70 degrees now. We'll get up to 91 with sunshine.

WIZS 1450, 100.1, weekday wake up, 70 degrees right now. We'll get up to 91 with some sunshine. It's 19 past 7. Plaid or stripes as your color pattern for the day, or brown, your color for the day. Maybe some brown stripes.

WIZS 1450, 100.1 is the weekday wake up. My name is Steve Lewis, and later this hour, I'll tell you what national day today is, tell you what happened on this date, and on the birthday list, we've got a Supreme Court justice and a former UNC basketball player. 22 minutes past 7, 70 degrees now. We'll get up to 91.

0: WIZS 1450 100.1 weekday wake up. 70 degrees now, 91 and sunny is the forecast. Grant Skinner later this hour, complete weather forecast for us. Right now, 24 minutes past 7 o'clock. Hey, read my lips. Don't forget tomorrow from 9 until 3, the Vance County Housing Authority at Lincoln Heights Apartment. They're accepting applications for their 2 and 3 bedroom apartments. Now, if you do want to apply, make sure you bring your original birth certificate, also Social Security card. And that's for anyone who's going to be on that application. Also, bring a photo ID for anybody over the age of 18. And remember that if you're going to fill out an application, you have to do it on site. Okay, so that's Tuesday, 9 until 3 o'clock, 224 Lincoln Street in Henderson. Get more information, just call them at 252-438-6127. 252-438-6127 for more information about the two and three bedroom apartments at Lincoln Heights, and they're accepting applications tomorrow from 9 until 3. We're your community voice. We're WICS.
1: NCN Sports. I'm Tony Bixby. Caleb Williams threw for 269 yards, 2 touchdowns, ran for 65 yards, and 2 more scores. Chicago Bears beating the Carolina Panthers 59-37 in the highest scoring season opener in NFL history. Panthers coach Dave Canales.
2: 17 points off turnovers, and then the explosive plays. And then offensively, just missing some opportunities to take advantage of as we were moving the ball, getting field goals instead of touchdowns. I wish I could sit here and tell you about the good stuff that happened, but that doesn't matter. We played a really good team, and then when you make mistakes, you make fundamental mistakes, it gets magnified.
1: Jalen Hurts threw for 203 yards and 3 touchdowns. The Eagles stuffing the Commanders' attempt at a tying 2-point conversion with 101 remaining, and the Eagles won that game 24-22. After knocking off top-ranked Ohio State, Texas, the new number one team in the AP College football poll, Ohio State dropped out of the top 5 for the first time in 2 seasons. Oregon dropped 15 spots to number 21 after losing at Oklahoma State. Michigan returned to the poll at number 19 following a win over Oklahoma, which fell to number 24 Georgia, and Notre Dame held their places at number 2 and number 3. Indiana and Miami moved up to number 4 and number 5, respectively. Kyle Larson ended a 51-race winless streak Sunday, edging Hendrick Motorsports teammate Alex Bowman in the overtime of a Crashville NASCAR Cup Series race at the Worldwide Technology Raceway.
3: No better time to have a great day than today, so proud of it and feel like we got our swagger back a little bit.
1: The Atlanta Braves losing to the Philadelphia Phillies yesterday. Phillies manager Don Mattingly.
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We've got 70 right now, 26 minutes till 2 o'clock. This song came out, I think, in 2024. Can you remember one of the first times you heard it?

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1: WIZS 1450 100.1 weekday wake up. 70 degrees now, 91 and sunny is the forecast. And we've got a couple of color patterns for you to pick from, either plaid or stripes. And if you want to go with a color, go with brown, okay? Plaid or stripes, color pattern for the day. Brown is the color for the day. 22 minutes till 8 on your community voice. 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

0: WIZS 1450 and 100.1. It's the weekday wake up on this Monday, 19 minutes till 8. 70 now. We'll get up to 91. Plenty of sunshine. And today is Monday, September 14th. It's National Sober Day. September is National Recovery Month, and today encourages us to celebrate a sober lifestyle as it brings awareness to addiction. Real Aligned Women, they started this day in 2019, and they remind us that you are never alone in your sobriety. If you know someone that's a recovering addict, regardless of what it is they're recovering from, show your support for them by spending the day being sober. Today, engage in activities that don't feel like they require alcohol or other intoxicants to enjoy and to have fun doing them. September 14th, National Sober Day. On this date in 1965, Ken Berry, Larry Storch, and Forrest Tucker, they starred as ABC debuted F Troop. 1972, Goodnight John Boy, The Waltons debuted on CBS. 1981, Entertainment Tonight debuted. 1985, NBC debuted The Golden Girls. That starred Bea Arthur, Betty White, Ruth McClanahan, and Estelle Getty. On this date in 1923, in a game against Cleveland, Boston first baseman George Burns, he turned an unassisted triple play. Caught a line drive for one out, tagged the runner that was on first base for the second out, and then he ran and beat the runner that was trying to get back to second base for the third out. On this date in 1930, the Detroit Lions, as the Portsmouth Spartans, they played their first NFL game. They won 13-6. They beat the Newark Tornadoes, who disbanded after the 1930 season. On this date in 1968, the last pitcher to win at least 30 games in a season, Tigers' Denny McClain, he won his 30th of 31 games. It was a 5-4 win over the Athletics. 1814, while watching the bombardment of Fort Henry from a ship in Baltimore Harbor, Francis Scott Key wrote the poem Defense of Fort McHenry, and the poem today is known as the Star-Spangled Banner. On this date in 1973, President Nixon signed into law a measure that eliminated NFL football blackouts. Yeah, meaning we could see our home team even if there wasn't a sellout. Today is September 14th. Let's say happy birthday to former actor Walter Koenig, 90 years old. On Star Trek, he was Ensign Pavel Chekhov. Former Carolina basketball player, former ABA player and coach, and former Charlotte Bobcats coach. Happy 86th birthday to Larry Brown. Happy 82nd birthday to former actress, dancer, singer, and former sex symbol from the 70s, Joey Heatherton. Actress Faith Ford, she was Corky on Murphy Brown. Supreme Court Justice Ketanji Brown Jackson. Actress Kimberly Williams Paisley, she plays Steve Martin's daughter in the movie Father of the Bride, and on the sitcom According to Jim, she plays Dana. Happy birthday to Golden State Warriors small forward Jimmy Butler, and also happy birthday, special happy birthday to one of my favorite co-workers. Give him a lot of grief on air and off air, but he's really a great guy, and I want to say happy birthday to Scout Hughes. It is 16 minutes till 8, 71 degrees. Let's go to the Weather Center, Grant Skinner.
1: Good Monday morning. We start your day with mostly clear skies and temperatures in the upper 60s and low 70s. We'll see plenty of sunshine this afternoon with just some passing clouds. Highs will reach the upper 80s and low 90s, and we'll keep just a slim rain chance. We're mostly clear overnight and into Tuesday morning. Temperatures will be cooler in the 60s. Then Tuesday, highs will reach the mid 80s, and we'll see plenty of sunshine throughout the day. I'm meteorologist Grant Skinner in the NCN Weather Center.
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WIZS 1450 100.1 The Weekday Wake Up. And Carolyn called in and said, Steve, that's not radio coffee right there, Tucker Whitmore. That's radio tea. Okay. Tucker Whitmore, 321. 71 degrees now, 10 minutes till 8. We'll get up to 91. Plenty of sunshine. 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

WIZS 1450, 100.1, weekday wake up, 6 minutes away from 8 o'clock, and a couple of minutes after that, John Charles Rose, the latest local news and events. 71 degrees now, we'll get up to 91, and plenty of sunshine. I'm Steve Lewis.

0: NCN News. I'm Mike Riley. President Trump and First Lady Melania Trump plan separate visits this week to North Carolina.
1: Republican U.S. Senate candidate Michael Whatley says that Trump will speak Wednesday night at the Gastonia Municipal Airport in Gaston County, west of Charlotte. The First Lady will visit an Ashe County elementary school, talking to students about technology and resilience in the aftermath of Hurricane Helene. I'm Tony Rixby.
0: A second federal judge has frozen President Trump's mail ballot order. Mike Kempen has that.
2: A previous order from another judge already is before the U.S. Supreme Court. Election officials say they could not implement the new requirements before November. U.S. District Judge Carl Nichols was nominated by Trump and earlier declined to freeze the president's executive order.
0: Governor Josh Stein joined fellow National Governors Association Executive Committee members in Boston for a discussion on Fox News Sunday. One topic was how states deal with data centers.
3: Making sure that these data centers pay for their own power, so much so that they can generate their own power at the facility so that the people aren't having to build a new power plant to feed the energy that those data centers need.
0: Three Charlotte-Mecklenburg school board members are seeking to remove board chair Stephanie Sneed from her position. Charlotte-Mecklenburg Board of Education members Cynthia Stone, Lenora Shipp, and Dr. Monty Witherspoon announced a motion to remove Stephanie Sneed and chair as chair in an email. Board member Dee Rankin told WBTV,
4: "I thought we were moving towards being a more effective board. I thought we were moving towards being solution-based, focused on our students. We'll get into a space of transitioning to the next phase."
0: The 2026 Atlantic hurricane season has been slow with only five named storms, but none have reached hurricane status. This makes 2026 on track to have the latest first hurricane on record in modern satellite tracking era. 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
1: 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I like to isolate each instrument. The rhythmic bass, the harmonies on the piano, the sticky melody.
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4: And right now, it's a couple of minutes after 8 here on this Monday morning, September the 14th. We thank you so much for listening in. And definitely a lot going on in the news in the local area. If you have not heard about the data center developments and so forth, we'll get to that for you here in just a moment. Of course, a major concern in this area is what happens at Carr Lake as it pertains to the drought conditions across the Roanoke River Basin. On Friday, the U.S. Army Corps of Engineers Wilmington District issued a press release stating that it continues to closely monitor falling lake levels at the John H. Carr Dam and Reservoir due to ongoing drought conditions across the Roanoke River Basin. Although there have been periods of rainfall here and around this area near Carr Reservoir, as you may know, the lake elevation depends on rainfall and river flows across the entire upper Roanoke River Basin. And for most of the year, much of that basin has experienced severe or extreme drought condition, resulting in greatly reduced inflows into the reservoir. In fact, in the past year, monthly average inflows have been well below normal, with 10 months ranking in the top 10 driest inflows on record. And of those 10 months, 6 months have seen the three driest inflows on record. As a result, lake elevations have been on the decline. As of Friday, September the 11th, the reservoir was at 289.9, which is 9.5 feet, actually 9.6 feet below the target elevation. Carr Lake is normally maintained at 299.5 above mean sea level from August the 15th through October the 1st. Just as a side note, I guess, on the Carr Lake Reservoir level chart that's accessible online, the lake did actually rise an imperceptible 13 hundredths of an inch, a little bit more than a tenth of an inch. I'm including that in addition to what they have in their press release. And so the Corps says that it is closely coordinating with water management partners across North Carolina and Virginia. Also on August the 6th, the Corps assembled a drought management committee, which meets weekly to discuss drought operations at Carr Dam, review drought and weather forecasts, of which, looking at the National Weather Service forecast, there is no rain in the forecast for our area this entire week. And we'd have to look more at, like, what is the Roanoke, Virginia weather forecast, for example, to see a little bit more about what might be expected in the upper part of the Roanoke River Basin. But there again, there's no rain forecast like for Roanoke, Virginia, for an entire week either. So with that, the Corps has been making releases to meet minimum energy commitments since mid-May. As the drought persists, the lake elevation continues to fall, and additional measures have been implemented. Effective for the declaration period beginning August the 29th, Southeastern Power Administration began to purchase supplemental power, reducing minimum release requirements. While the lake level is abnormally low, the press release said, the lake is performing as designed, carrying out the authorized purposes for which it was built. Releasing the stored water in a controlled manner meets both upstream and downstream water supply needs, generates energy, and provides consistent flows downstream for the lower Roanoke River ecosystem. As you might imagine, there are some hazards on the lake, although the lake period has largely ended. School's back in session. People are not on vacation now near as much. And you would think that it would be somewhat declining temperatures across the area, except for a backdoor cold front, which may push the temp down in the evenings and reduce the humidity early this week. Highs are still in the 80s. If forecast to be back above 90 later in the week. So it's still very much possible to go enjoy yourself if you can get a boat in, for example, or otherwise at Carr Lake. I drove out and sat in the parking lot at Satterwhite Point Marina yesterday for a spell, just observing, and I saw nary a person. No boats, no jet skis, just those that were parked in dry storage or those that were in the marina itself at Satterwhite Point Marina. And scarcely did I see even a person moving around out in that area, which is good. They were closed. Nobody was supposed to be there. Anyway. All right. 8 minutes after the hour, Monday, September the 14th, 2026, morning news. Happy birthday to our Scout Hughes today. I know Steve Lewis had that earlier, but wanted to sneak that back in for us here this morning. We have more on the local scene in just a moment.
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4: Thank you for continuing to listen to WIZS News this morning. You may have heard us mention this last week, but now is the time. As a Louisiana congressman has said he's going to bring proposed legislation to the floor of the U.S. House for a vote this week that would have implications for the auto industry and AM radio. You're probably listening to 1450 right now. If not, 100.1, possibly online. But we know the bulk of you are there with us on the terrestrial radio. We've heard from a lot of people that they still just listen to 1450. And this pertains to the automobile industry and the AM radio for every vehicle act. This would have an AM radio still, despite all the technology, in all automobiles which manufactured and sold in the United States. Radio is a vital source for news and also ongoing entertainment in our area, and also the use of emergency alerts, the emergency alert system. And the emergency alert system is set up with state plans created to disseminate emergency information. It's all very important. It's an ongoing daily use for us in our area. AM radio is part of the fabric of this country. It has been so for more than 100 years. Now is the time to contact Don Davis and Brad Knott. Don Davis and Brad Knott. It's probably most simple to just Google their information, but Don Davis's number is 202-225-3101. 202-225-3101. Again, 202-225-3101. Also, Brad Knott's number is 202-225-4531. 202-225-4531. Again, 202-225-4531. You can also Google for their contact information. But if you're going to call or if you're going to send an email, now is the time. No need to wait. Do it today or don't do it. News time is 8:13.
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4: 15 minutes after the hour, we have one obituary to bring to your attention. Jerlene Jones, 70, of Keene Street, passed away on September 9 at Mariah Parham. She was born in Vance County. A funeral service will be held at 2 p.m. this Wednesday, September the 16th, at New Bethel Baptist Church. Interment will follow at Black Knoll Cemetery. A viewing will be held from 2 until 5 tomorrow at Davis Royster Funeral Service. Survivors include her sister, Laura Daniels Debnam, and a host of other relatives. This is the extent of the information available at this time. From Davis Royster Funeral Service, in charge for Jerlene Jones, 70, of Keene Street. As you may know from our news coverage last week, there is a public hearing this evening. The Vance County Board of Commissioners has scheduled a legislative public hearing for tonight at 6 to receive public comments about two topics surrounding data centers, including the possible adoption of a 60-day moratorium and the proposed zoning ordinance amendment, one of those anyway, actually text 4, section 4 of the UDO that deals with data center development. Of course, there is also the text 5 or the section 5 portion. The hearing on the agenda for the regular commissioners meeting, it'll be held at the meeting room, like normal, 122 Young Street, second floor of the county admin building. According to published legal ads notifying the public about the hearings, the moratorium ordinance being considered would address, quote, the acceptance, processing, and approval of development applications for data centers submitted after the adoption of the moratorium within Vance County. As you may well know, a data center developer has already sent a letter to county leaders and also a proposal. The letter states that the developer has reluctantly made a decision to file a plan for development of a site along U.S. Highway 158. The letter, dated September the 9th, was sent via email to the commissioners and the planning board in care of the county manager. It was signed by Tom Natelli, Natelli Holdings. The paragraph that explains the reluctance is as follows. Given the extensive efforts already underway and our ongoing reliance on the current county ordinances governing land use and development of this site, we have been closely following, Natelli said, the discussions around the possible imposition of a moratorium and adoption of new regulations under the existing or revised UDO to more fully regulate data centers. Natelli said, the uncertainty this causes is very problematic for us at this stage of our efforts. We therefore reluctantly made the decision today to plan a file or to plan to file a plan for development of the site. And we have confirmation that that file was, that that plan was filed. You can also look at more than we're able to tell you about by a long shot in the newscast on the county's website. But just a couple of things that we haven't said on the news about this yet, because the information wasn't available at our last regular news. Not to be, as I sometimes can be as a person, not to be too countrified or too whatever, not to be too self-deprecating either, but this is one of those big boy data centers. I think that that tells you that with there being 500 and some acres involved there and the site plans that we can see, this is what people might think of as one of these big boy ones. This is not a proposal for a small data center. None at all. Also, I was asked over the weekend, as I've been asked several times, and this is actually a screenshot that was sent to me because it was something that was posted on social media, and I don't have the privilege of seeing who asked this question. Why is Natelli, the developer who is proposing a 4 million square foot hyperscale data center in Vance County, allowed to propose edits to the Vance County data center ordinances and make the ordinances less strict? Natelli wants to build the 4 million square foot data center 100 feet from homes, this thing says. Would you, as a Vance County citizen and board member, approve this? The last data center Natelli built was in 2014, and it was not hyperscale. It also mentions some other areas. Because Natelli sent the red line version of the UDO portion that they're concerned about as well. So how can they do that? And I had to respond by typing it on my phone with my thumbs into a text message. And so it's short and sweet. Why can they do that? Here's what I said back. Because they propose their plan in writing to Vance County and continue to be vested by due diligence and millions spent prepping the plan before Vance County created an ordinance of any substance. And because if Vance blocked development based on ordinances adopted after the plan was presented by the developer to Vance, Vance will be sued and lose, and the developer will still do what it wants. Thank you for listening to WIZS News.
16: Good Monday morning. We start your day with mostly clear skies and temperatures in the upper 60s and low 70s. We'll see plenty of sunshine this afternoon with just some passing clouds. Highs will reach the upper 80s and low 90s, and we'll keep just a slim rain chance. We're mostly clear overnight into Tuesday morning. Temperatures will be cooler in the 60s. Then Tuesday, highs will reach the mid-80s, and we'll see plenty of sunshine throughout the day. I'm meteorologist Grant Skinner in the NCN Weather Center.
17: 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Middays here starting at 11 o'clock Monday through Friday. It's Town Talk. We also have the local skinny and local news. 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

0: NCN Sports. I'm Tony Bixby. Caleb Williams threw for 269 yards, two touchdowns, ran for 65 yards, and two more scores. Chicago Bears beating the Carolina Panthers 59-37 in the highest scoring season opener in NFL history. Panthers coach Dave Canales.
1: 17 points off turnovers, and then the explosive plays. And then offensively, just missing some opportunities to take advantage of as we were moving the ball, getting field goals instead of touchdowns. I wish I could sit here and tell you about the good stuff that happened, but that doesn't matter. We played a really good team. And then when you make mistakes, we make fundamental mistakes, it gets magnified.
0: Jalen Hurts threw for 203 yards and three touchdowns. The Eagles stuffing the Commanders' attempt at a tying two-point conversion with 101 remaining. And the Eagles won that game 24-22. After knocking off top-ranked Ohio State, Texas, the new number one team in the AP College football poll, Ohio State dropped out of the top five for the first time in two seasons. Oregon dropped 15 spots to number 21 after losing at Oklahoma State. Michigan returned to the poll at number 19 following a win over Oklahoma, which fell to number 24 Georgia, and Notre Dame held their places at number 2 and number 3. Indiana and Miami moved up to number 4 and number 5, respectively. Kyle Larson ended a 51-race winless streak Sunday, edging Hendrick Motorsports teammate Alex Bowman in the overtime of a Crashville NASCAR Cup Series race at the Worldwide Technology Raceway.
2: No better time to have a great day than today, so proud of it and feel like we got our swagger back a little bit.
0: The Atlanta Braves losing to the Philadelphia Phillies yesterday. Phillies manager Don Mattingly.
3: But finally to get the breakthrough and put some runs up was huge, obviously, for us.
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0: WIZS 1450, 100.1, the weekday wake up. Kevin Fowler helping me make you glad that you're lending us your ears. Keeper to keeper, 73 degrees right now. There's plenty of sunshine out there. We'll get up to 91. 27 minutes till 9 on this Monday morning. We are your community voice. We're WIZS.
1: He's a ranch hand in a pinch, man. Hotter than the red on the cattle brand. Cause she's a gold digger with a quick trigger. A cast iron skillet swinging lid flipper. Now he's a double wide on the county line. Sipping on a six pack of Lone Star Light. She did him dirty, took him to the clinic.

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Now he's a buckskin, 15 hands, five-time team road champion. 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
1: 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Weekday, wake up, 24 minutes now till 9. I'm Steve Lewis. 73 degrees, 91 and sunny. Oh, yeah, it's going to look good on that plaid, on those stripes, or that brown. Yeah, color pattern and colors for the day.

0: WIZS 1450, 100.1 Weekday Wake Up. Sylvester Stewart. Yeah, better known as Sly. Sly and the Family Stone. Thank you for letting me be myself again. 73 degrees right now. 91. Yeah, we'll probably hit 91. Plenty of sunshine. And we got sunshine out there right now, 20 minutes till 9 o'clock. 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
2: Good Monday morning. We start your day with mostly clear skies and temperatures in the upper 60s and low 70s. We'll see plenty of sunshine this afternoon with just some passing clouds. Highs will reach the upper 80s and low 90s, and we'll keep just a slim rain chance. We're mostly clear overnight and into Tuesday morning. Temperatures will be cooler in the 60s. Then Tuesday, highs will reach the mid-80s, and we'll see plenty of sunshine throughout the day. I'm meteorologist Grant Skinner in the NCN Weather Center.
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WIZS 1450, 100.1 weekday will weekday wake up. We'll talk about Wet Willie. Nowhere in sight today, okay? 75 now, sunny, and 91's the forecast. 14 minutes now till 9 on your community voice, WIZS.

0: 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All right, who's next?
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We'll get up to 91. I'm Steve Lewis, plaid, stripes, color patterns for the day. Brown's the color for the day. If you got brown eyes, blink two or three times. That counts. 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

0: NCN News. I'm Mike Paley. President Trump says he will be in Gastonia on Wednesday. The First Lady, Melania Trump, will travel to Ashe County this week in separate visits to North Carolina. President Trump was in Ireland on Sunday and said he attributed warnings about AI moving too quickly with little oversight to negative forces, saying winning the AI race would help address the risk of advanced technology.
1: We can put guardrails, we can do this and that, but I think you have a lot of negative forces and are bringing it up, shouldn't be bringing it up, and they're bringing up things that won't happen. But whoever wins with AI wins.
0: Oil prices are surging again. The national average for a gallon of regular gas, $4.32, according to AAA. North Carolina's average cost is below that at $3.97. Joss Hammack is a driver filling up his tank on Sunday in Wake County and tells CBS 17.
2: I don't work. I'm retired. And so this helps really in the long run saves me money than having to wait till it's empty and then put it all in at once.
0: Amazon says it has suspended its partnership with Greensboro-based 21 Air after one of its cargo carrier planes careened off a Miami runway last week and killed five people. The Charlotte-Mecklenburg Police Department says one person is dead following a shooting in Uptown Sunday. Police say the victim was shot on the sidewalk near the Spectrum Center. This Charlotte resident told WSOC.
3: Being a city with this many people, it's not surprising that, you know, these crimes happen, but it happening in broad daylight on a sidewalk on a busy street with the bus center and, you know, cops and stuff, that is a little bit surprising.
0: With fall coming near, flu cases remain a concern in the state this year. Dr. Melissa Campbell, pediatric infectious disease specialist at Duke Health, says
4: limiting the amount of folks that can come to accompany patients. And we're also counseling anyone who is visiting, family member.
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0: Good Monday morning. We start your day with mostly clear skies and temperatures in the upper 60s and low 70s. We'll see plenty of sunshine this afternoon with just some passing clouds. Highs will reach the upper 80s and low 90s, and we'll keep just a slim rain chance. We're mostly clear overnight and into Tuesday morning. Temperatures will be cooler in the 60s. Then Tuesday, highs will reach the mid-80s, and we'll see plenty of sunshine throughout the day. I'm meteorologist Grant Skinner in the NCN Weather Center.
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0: Good Monday morning. We start your day with mostly clear skies and temperatures in the upper 60s and low 70s. We'll see plenty of sunshine this afternoon with just some passing clouds. Highs will reach the upper 80s and low 90s, and we'll keep just a slim rain chance. We're mostly clear overnight into Tuesday morning. Temperatures will be cooler in the 60s. Then Tuesday, highs will reach the mid-80s, and we'll see plenty of sunshine throughout the day. I'm meteorologist Grant Skinner in the NCN Weather Center.
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0: Mike Raley. President Trump and First Lady Melania Trump planned separate visits this week to North Carolina. The president will visit Gastonia in a campaign rally for Michael Whatley on Wednesday. The First Lady will visit a school in Ashe County. Speaking to reporters on Sunday, President Trump said that Ukrainian President Vladimir Zelensky has to halt strikes on Russian oil refineries and other infrastructure used to produce and distribute diesel fuel.
1: Mr. Zelensky has to do one thing. He has to stop knocking out diesel fuel in Russia. Let him go after targets, but not diesel fuel, because he's causing a shortage of diesel. This isn't done by the Middle East. This is done by what's happening with Russia and Ukraine.
0: Infrared satellite imagery shows showers and thunderstorms in the central Atlantic that could turn into a tropical system in the Atlantic Ocean. WXII meteorologist Michelle Kennedy tells us.
2: And we're looking at the September typical areas of tropical origin. Well, I tell you what, we've got a system out there now, the subtropical Atlantic, that has some possibilities in the next 7 days.
0: A new survey finds that 27% of U.S. adult internet users have social and emotional interactions with artificial intelligence systems, with a third of those using consider the AI bot as a friend. Lee Rainey is director of imaging, the Digital Future Center for Elon University.
3: About 59% said AI gives me the support I need. And 39% said I tell my AI bot things that I do not tell other people.
0: An Eastern North Carolina child with Down syndrome got the spotlight in the biggest city in America. On Saturday morning, 13-year-old Ella Flynn and 10-year-old Brandon Locklear were featured in the National Down Syndrome Society's annual Times Square video presentation. 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
7: 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We're here in the studio with our host, Dr. Abadan Shah. And if today's

0: first time ever tuning into the show, whether it's on a podcast or whether it's on the radio or the internet, somewhere, we want to say welcome. 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You can text 252-429-6069 any time of the day. That number is always open, and we want you to know that if it's your very, very first time ever texting the show, text today, T-O-D-A-Y, to get started.
1: Dr. Shaw, we got a problem, and the name of that problem is sin.
2: It's a three-letter word that has caused havoc in this world since the beginning of time.
0: It makes us really uncomfortable. I would really prefer to rebrand the terminology. It's not really, I mean, yes, it's sin, okay. But it's really my struggle. This is something that personally I struggle with.
1: Yes. And which makes me feel like a hero, like I'm a champion, like I'm valorous for having this struggle.
0: Well, sinful people sin. Bad people sin. But heroes
1: struggle. Righteous people struggle.
0: Right. Because ultimately I'm going to overcome the struggle. Right?
2: And we all have our shortcomings.
0: Sure. Well, we call them character flaws, but I even prefer to call them character opportunities.
1: Areas upon which we can improve.
0: We don't like talking about sin. Well, I guess we like talking about other people's sin.
2: That's right.
1: Yeah, but
2: we
1: don't. That's true.
0: We could talk about that for days. But Dr. Shell, why do we not like talking about our own sin?
2: Well, all of us are self-righteous. Mm-hmm. That includes me, that includes you, that includes every single human being other than Jesus Christ, who was also fully God. We all like to think of ourselves as, yeah, I do those things, but let me explain to you why. Mm. We like to live off of our motives, not the actions. So we feel like, yeah, I know what I did was wrong, technically, but in reality, if you understood why I did that, you would sympathize with me. Mm-hmm. You would give me the benefit of the doubt. So I'm not as bad as that person over there. Because, yes, I'm talking bad about this person here, but I have a reason to. Mm-hmm. Oh, yes, I stole this, but you don't understand my situation. Mm-hmm. So we always find reasons to justify our own sins. I've done that many times. I'm sure you all have. Mm-hmm. And that's why we do what we do, self-righteousness.
0: That's right.
1: Yeah. God's given us a sharp mind and a keen intellect, and sometimes those are the very things that we employ to justify sin and to reason our way out of conviction and to logic our way into, you know, kind of placating our own sinful nature.
0: Yeah, there's a deep desire in us to be understood, right? If I did something wrong, sure, I'll acknowledge it was wrong, but it's imperative to me that you understand
1: why. Tell you why.
0: Because if you understand, if you can really see it from my perspective, you're gonna excuse or justify what it is that I did. Well, it's a way to avoid confrontation or conviction.
1: Look at what media has done with the villain. I mean, find the villain in any story. And in modern stories, they're going to be way more sympathetic. You're going to have at least some explanation as to why they've done what
0: they've
1: done.
0: You'll get your own Broadway musical.
1: Yeah, absolutely. Yeah. You'll get a whole Disney spinoff about why you're not bad. You're just misunderstood.
0: That's right. Because we don't want to address the elephant in the room, which is there are really wicked, evil people out there, and the thought that maybe I'm one of them. You know what I mean?
1: Yeah.
0: It's a really weird idea where it's like, if I acknowledge that that person is capable of that kind of evil, I have to also acknowledge that I'm one bad choice too, away from it being me.
2: That's right. Or I am it.
0: Mm-hmm. Yeah.
2: So what is sin? Because that's where we need to begin. Why does any sin, whether big, small, white lie, or any other kind of lies, why do all of them fall under the category of sin? Because sin is any failure to conform to the moral law of God, whether it is in act or attitude or nature. Mm. So any failure to conform to the moral law of God. So ultimately, sin is not just against you or someone else. It's ultimately against God. It's breaking the law of God.
0: Mm-hmm. What did you mean when you say an action or attitude or a nature? Like, do you mean like just by existing?
2: Yes.
0: Yeah.
2: We're referring here more to our sinful nature, which in itself is at enmity with God. That's what the Bible says. Again, the Bible is our guide.
1: Yeah.
2: Scripture is our authority. If we get away from Scripture, then there's a lot of ideas, opinions, philosophies. But Scripture tells us we are enemies of God because of sin.
0: Yeah. There's go ahead.
1: I was just going to say, we are both sinful and we choose to sin. Mm. That those two things are true.
0: And this is the part where you will get defensive. You'll start trying to use logic to outmaneuver God. Well, hold on. If it's my nature, I mean, I can't help it. I'm not held accountable for my nature, right? Mm. I can't be punished or held accountable.
2: That's just me being me.
0: But for something that I didn't choose.
2: Right. That's what people say, right? That's just me being me.
0: Mm-hmm.
2: Oh, you being a whole lot what you shouldn't be.
0: Right. Mm-hmm. That's right.
1: Yeah.
0: I like what you said, Dr. Shedd. Like, the Bible is that authority. If you start coming at this with logic or really emotion, which is what this is.
2: And that's what human beings have been doing for a very, very long time.
0: Yeah.
2: That's right. I mean, when God confronted Adam, what have you done? His response was not, I have sinned against the most righteous and holy God of the universe. I have just disobeyed my heavenly father. Right? I mean, and of course, God was his heavenly father. You know, Adam is one of those people that you know, God was his heavenly father.
1: Mm-hmm.
2: So he could have admitted that, but instead, what did he say?
0: She did it.
1: She did
0: it. And
1: this woman you gave
0: me. Yeah, and to be honest, you did it.
1: you made her, and if you hadn't made her, I'm just saying.
0: I mean, you gave her to me. She did this. Now you looking at me.
2: How come it's my fault?
0: Yeah. Stop, dude.
1: Stop while you're behind.
2: And then the woman did the same thing. She couldn't blame Adam, but she could have. Like, this man you told me would be the leader in this relationship. He could have warned me. He could have stood up for me.
0: Mm-hmm.
2: But he didn't.
0: Yeah.
2: He just mindlessly is like, okay.
1: Sounds good.
2: He ate that fruit.
0: She's like, wait a minute. It wasn't me. It was a talking snake.
1: Yeah,
0: did you ever see that meme?
1: That you made, by the way.
0: There's a meme online. I can't remember what movie it's from, but it's this dude talking to this girl. This girl's crying, and he's like, hey, it's not your fault. And she's like, you're right. It's not my fault. It's your fault. I need to find out what it is. It's a really popular meme.
2: So, ultimately, every sin, act, attitude, nature, is a breaking of the law of God. Now, where do we get that? From the Bible. 1 John chapter 3, verse 4. Whoever commits sin, all right? Whoever commits sin. Is there anyone who doesn't?
0: No.
2: Other than Jesus? No one. Whoever commits sin also commits lawlessness, and sin is lawlessness. By the way, the reason I said other than Jesus is because Jesus was fully God, but also fully man.
0: Mm-hmm.
2: So we always want to say that because he was fully man. He is our representative.
0: Mm-hmm.
2: He is our man in heaven.
0: That's right.
2: You know, like I'm going to talk to my man in Washington.
1: Mm-hmm.
2: No, he is our man in heaven.
1: He's our man in heaven. Hey,
0: that's a good thing to have.
2: Yeah. I mean, he's our spokesman. He's our mediator. He is our intercessor. I mean, he is right there with our heavenly father. But the point I'm making here is sin is lawlessness.
0: Yeah. Mm-hmm.
2: Breaking God's law.
0: I know that, you know, we all know that, like, sin originated in the garden, but did sin really start there? You know what I mean? Like, we say that that's where it entered into creation, but sin was created really outside of the garden, right?
2: Right. It was with Adam.
0: Yeah.
2: I mean, with Satan.
0: Mm-hmm.
2: Yeah, this he was the one who disobeyed God. He's the one who even influenced those quadrant of angels, mm-hmm, to leave their heavenly domain and follow him. And so they all sinned.
0: Mm-hmm.
2: Yeah, sin came in because of Satan.
1: That always astonishes me, talking about Satan's rebellion against God. And then, of course, you know, Adam and Eve. You ever read a story or ever you watch a movie and you know how it's going to end and you know it's going to end poorly, but you hope against hope that it's going to be different?
0: Yeah.
1: I feel that every time I read Genesis 3, I know how it ends. I know how this story plays out. But every time I'm rooting for Adam and Eve.
0: You know
1: every
0: that
1: time
0: that's,
1: I'm like, come
0: you,
1: on, guys, just yeah. don't.
0: You know
1: just
0: that's
1: don't
0: the
1: listen.
0: Whole purpose of the story is to tell how they fell. But
1: Adam and Eve, I mean, they spent time every day with God, walking with God in the cool of the day. Satan was in God's presence as one of the chief angels, and yet they rebelled against God after being in his presence.
2: That's right.
1: That's such a heartbreaking truth to me. I mean, right when we pick up with the story of the world, we have rebellion in the face of God.
0: I think there are Christians out there who are like, they've grown up with this. They know how this works. But then there's newer Christians, or there's people who maybe never reconcile with this. They're like, so I'm in trouble for what he did.
2: Mm.
0: I'm like, God literally will hold me accountable for Adam's sin. How do you answer people like
2: that? Well, that's the whole question of inherited sin or original sin.
1: Mm.
2: You know, the Bible tells us in Romans chapter 5, verse 12, therefore, just as through one man's sin, sin entered the world and death through sin, and thus death spread to all men because all sin. For until the law, sin was in the world, but sin is not imputed when there is no law. Nevertheless, death reigned from Adam to Moses, even over those who had not sinned, according to the likeness of the transgression of Adam, who is a type of him who was to come. Verse 18, therefore, as through one man's offense, judgment came to all men, resulting in condemnation, even so through one man's righteous act, the free gift came to all men, resulting in justification of life. For as by one man's disobedience, many were made sinners, so also by one man's obedience, many will be made righteous. So the whole idea of inherited sin, original sin, is in the Bible.
0: Mm-hmm.
2: That's what Romans chapter 5 is all about. Original sin entered the human race through Adam,
0: mm-hmm.
2: through Eve, and has come down through us. And we're paying the penalty for that.
0: Yeah. Mm-hmm. But I also like how he gives you the way out. You know, I think for every person who complains that, you know, it's not right that for Adam's sin, I've got to pay the price. It's like, well, yeah, fair enough. You can always say that, but have you sinned?
1: Mm.
0: Have you ever committed an act against God?
1: Right.
0: It's like, well, yes, I have. All right, well, then by your logic, it's only fair that there's no redemption through Christ. You should die for it, right? Right.
1: Yeah.
0: By that logic.
1: Yeah, right. If we're talking about what's right and what's just, we ought to be punished for the sins that we commit.
0: Yeah, yeah, absolutely. It's not enough just to say, well, Adam messed up, so I shouldn't, but you've messed up.
2: Yeah.
0: I've messed up.
2: Yeah.
0: Every human being has sinned.
2: And now that germ of sin has been passed down. This is called original inheritance, in a sense, or inherited corruption, where Psalm 51, verse 5 says, behold, I was brought forth in iniquity, and in sin my mother conceived me. Yeah, I mean, that's what David is saying here. I mean, he's calling the coming together of his mother and father to now lead to his conception as point where sin entered into him.
0: Right.
2: Mm-hmm. It's just like right from the beginning.
0: Yeah, that
2: right.
0: act of coming together is not a sin. But now when they did that, sin has entered this new human being.
1: He never existed apart from a sin nature.
2: Exactly. He never existed. Even that baby is sinful.
1: Mm-hmm.
2: You know, and then people launch into the question of if babies die, do they go to heaven and all that. I don't know if this is the best time to discuss that.
0: Right.
2: Because it is quite a deep subject, and people are divided on that. You know, mm-hmm. where do we stand? I believe, you know, that yes, babies are covered under God's grace. Mm-hmm. And then people say, well, how about lost people's babies? I don't have the answer to that.
0: Mm-hmm.
2: I do know that babies of righteous people, when I say righteous, I'm not talking about perfect. I'm talking about just righteous Christian. As in believers, as Christians. They are under God's grace, and their descendants are under God's grace.
1: Mm-hmm.
2: So I can say that for surety. As to lost people, children, I don't know. I just have to wait for God's mercy to be shown to us in due time.
0: Yeah.
1: That's a big subject. I mean, that opens a lot of other pathways to consider. But this idea of inherited corruption, you know, it leads to the realization that we are sinful and we choose sin.
0: Yeah. And it's understanding that if you think of sin as a disease, it's a disease that you're born with.
1: Yeah.
0: You know, if you live out your life, if you're a little baby, you have a sinful nature. But that sinful nature is going to cause you at some point in your life, somewhat pretty early, to sin.
1: Mm-hmm.
0: And once you sin, you have committed that act that Jesus died for.
2: Yeah. Right. Sin is described in many, many ways, many different metaphors to help us understand the gravity, the significance, the depravity of sin. One such metaphor is that sin is a burden.
0: Mm-hmm.
2: It's a burden. It's a heavy burden that we carry. Because in Leviticus 20, verse 20, it says, you know, it talks about bearing your iniquities, bearing your sin. Mm-hmm. Imagine somebody putting a massive, huge sack of stones on your back.
0: You think that imagery of Jesus carrying the cross, like they could have just led him to the cross.
2: Yeah, yeah.
0: But he had to carry it.
2: Yeah,
0: the imagery is intentional. That
2: definitely is very intentional.
0: Yeah. Mm-hmm.
2: And Jesus himself said, come to me, all you who are weary and heavy laden. Mm-hmm. It's not just the stresses and the pressures of life, but it's more than that.
0: Well, that's exactly what I was going to say. We tend to think of that as like, man, you know what? I am weary. I'm heavy laden. The world has not been kind to me. I'm a survivor. I'm a hero. But I think it's what you're saying is much more like your sin has made you.
1: You're being crushed under the weight of your own sin.
0: That's right.
1: Yeah.
2: Sometimes sin is described as a stain. We find that in Isaiah chapter 1, verse 18. It's like sin is like scarlet, but it'll be white as snow. God is going to wash away that sin. It is a stain. I mean, like scarlet seems on the surface very beautiful, regal color, but it's a stain. Mm-hmm. In this situation, it's like a blood stain. And then the blood of Christ washes away that sin as Ephesians 5:26 tells us.
0: You know, we go to a lot of formal events, and I remember one of the things you told me early on is like, hey, just know, anytime we go to a formal event and you wear a white shirt, someone's going to serve something red.
2: Yeah.
0: They're going to serve some pasta. They're going to serve some ketchup. If you wear a white shirt to a meal,
1: there will be something red.
0: There's going to be some red on it. And I didn't really have a theological point to make, but it does seem like anytime you try to do good, you try to put on a white shirt and do this and look nice, something.
1: Well, that feeds the point. I mean, scarlet on its own, you think of a beautiful color, but a scarlet stain on a white surface, not beautiful. That's not the intended application of scarlet.
0: Yeah. I mean, I guess you can make the metaphor work, but it's like anytime that I'm trying to do good, anytime I'm trying to put my best foot forward, it's gonna reveal some sin somewhere in my life.
2: It's a distraction. A beautiful white shirt signifies purity. Mm-hmm. It signifies, if you want to just talk about wearing clean white shirts today, it'd be professionalism. Mm-hmm. It signifies somebody who is dressing up. Mm-hmm. It's a very dressy occasion. But then you have this big splotch of red on your shirt. Like, oh, what happened there? Is it like an ink that spilled?
0: And then we deny it.
2: Spaghetti?
0: I didn't. Like how we deny our sin. We're like, there's nothing.
1: I don't see anything.
0: What you're talking about. Yeah. It's like, there's a huge red stain on your shirt.
1: No, I don't think so.
0: Oh, that? You're worried about that? I'd worry about the stain on your shirt. You know what I mean? Like, we just deny it. Imagine denying that big red spaghetti stain is there.
1: Yeah.
2: Yeah, there's another metaphor, which is sin is slavery. Mm-hmm. Egypt was known as the house of bondage. And Romans 6:18 talks about us being set free. Mm-hmm. So burden, you can feel that pressure. You're carrying this heavy, bag, almost like made out of jute. So it's very prickly. You're carrying a bunch of rocks in it. Mm-hmm. Imagine that. A bunch of jagged, heavy rocks. And you're carrying it up a mountain or down into a valley. I don't know. Mm-hmm. It's painful. Or stain. It just completely distracts and it just offends in a sense. And then slavery, sin as slavery, has to be set free. Mm-hmm. Means you are under someone else's command. Mm-hmm. You don't have any free will. You have to do what you're told to do.
0: I think that's something that a lot of Christians do hear once they become Christians. You no longer have to sin. Mm. Implying that before Christ, you have no choice.
1: Yeah.
0: You are a slave to sin.
1: Yeah.
0: You know, what are the implications of that? What does it mean that someone who is lost, they have to sin? You know what I mean? Mm-hmm. What do you think is like, what do you think goes through someone's mind when you tell them that?
1: I mean, there's a hopelessness. There's a no matter how hard they might try to be a good person, no matter how hard they might try to do good things, and they might do those good things, you know, but ultimately there's going to be that sinful nature. There's going to be that self-serving. There's going to be that sense of pride that comes in, because people are going to serve a master.
0: Yeah.
1: They're going to be indentured to someone or something. Ideally, the way that we were created, that should be God. We should be serving him. He should be our master. But sin makes anything and everything else our master.
0: Yeah,
2: yeah. And that's why people do what they do. Mm-hmm. Now, don't forget or don't misunderstand. it does not mean that if you are a slave to sin that you will sin the worst possible sin to the maximum extent of sinfulness. Not necessarily.
1: Mm-hmm.
2: It's just the fact that you will sin.
1: Yeah.
2: Big, small, that's, I don't think that's very pertinent to whether or not sin is bad.
1: Mm-hmm.
2: You're going to sin.
1: Yeah.
3: Yeah.
2: Okay. So slavery. And then there's one more, which is sin is described as a debt.
3: Yeah.
2: In Leviticus 5:1, if a person sins in hearing the utterance of an oath and is a witness, whether he has seen or known of the matter, if he does not tell it, he bears guilt.
1: Mm-hmm.
2: So it's a debt. Because you did not clear this, now you have to carry this debt. You have to pay this off.
3: Yeah. I think a lot of Christians misunderstand God's forgiveness is that he just erases the debt. Like, hey, you were in debt to me because of sin. But now because of my mercy, I've just decided that the debt never really mattered. It didn't matter. But it's not that at all. Mm-mm. It's that the debt was paid.
1: Yes.
3: And I think that's what makes the cross so impactful and so beautiful is that, no, that debt had to be paid.
1: Yeah.
3: But the cross says it was paid.
1: It changes the way that we talk about the language of the cross.
3: Yeah.
1: You know, what Jesus did for us on the cross, he didn't just wipe away God's wrath or the punishment for our sin. No, he paid the debt.
3: Yeah.
1: That matters.
3: Yeah. Mm-hmm. Yeah. We use that. I think there's even like worship songs that talk about, like, he took away my debt. And like, yeah, I guess you could say that. But really, I think that's, to me, is that, no, the debt was paid in full,
1: mm-hmm.
3: you know?
1: Well, which is, I mean, there's plenty of stories like this in the Bible, but which is more impactful? Knowing that you had a debt and the person you owe the debt to was like, I'll just forgive it.
3: All it's okay. it's just numbers on a page.
1: Or knowing that someone came in on your behalf and said, hey, this is not my debt. Yeah. I don't owe this, but I'm going to pay this on behalf
3: that's
1: of someone
3: right.
1: else.
3: That's right.
1: That's way more impactful.
2: Yeah, and that's something that our world does not understand. It seems cheap just because Jesus paid it all.
1: Yeah. Mm-hmm.
2: It's free, but it did cost Jesus his life.
1: Mm-hmm.
2: The Son of God became man, and then he died. He gave his life on the cross for our sins. So, yes, it is free, mm-hmm. but don't think for a moment that it is cheap.
3: Yeah, we've talked about that on the show, and that's something that you've made me think about, is that you're quick to take mercy when it costs you nothing.
1: Mm-hmm.
3: You know, when it's someone else's mercy, yeah, we're very liberal with it. Absolutely, yeah, go for it. But when it costs you something, now, gladly, and or luckily, I should say, this one, you know, didn't cost us. And yet, Dr. Sean, maybe we could talk about how our sin does cost us. How just because we've been set free from sin doesn't mean that we're set free from the repercussions of sin. This was something that in Romans we really, really hit hard.
1: Mm-hmm.
3: You know, it was something that I think a lot of people didn't really think about. Like, once I'm free from sin, nah, that's it. I'm in Christ. I'm new. I'm pure. I'm holy.
1: I'm good. Get into heaven free card.
3: But uh-oh, I just actually sinned right before I came in here.
2: Mm.
3: What happens there?
1: Yeah.
3: You know what I mean?
2: Yeah. Yeah. I mean, yes, every sin is costly. Some, of course, may not be as costly in the moment, but in the long term, they you always have to reap what you have sown.
1: Mm-hmm.
2: And so I have had to experience that in my life. I've seen it happen in the lives of others. And I've also warned other people, it's like, just be careful. If you do that, there will be repercussion. And on that day, you will realize, or maybe a day or two after that, you'll realize, oh, I'm paying for what I did back here.
1: Mm-hmm.
2: And it's a grave realization, because you can see that happening. And thank goodness, the times that God has put his finger in my chest, it was not, I was not belligerent. I was not stubborn or rationalized and justified my sin. I was like, yeah, you're right. Yeah, if you had told me that 20 years ago, I would have justified myself. But today, yeah.
3: What do you think about the person who's justifying something in their life right now? Maybe the person who's listening to this, who's doing everything they can to avoid connecting the dots and think that we're talking about them. How would you talk to that person?
2: I would say go and read the story of Joseph in the Old Testament. You know, Joseph's brothers sold him into slavery. They did a heinous thing against their own brother. Went and lied to their father. Imagine what Jacob had to deal with for all those years.
1: Mm-hmm.
2: And then they didn't know for sure if their brother was still alive. I mean, as far as they were concerned, he was enslaved somewhere, gone, out of sight, out of mind. Let's not talk about him. No one talks about him. We're done. He did this to himself.
3: Mm-hmm.
2: They justified their sins.
1: Yeah.
2: And then, you know, the famine happens, and then Jacob sends them to Egypt because Egypt is the only place where there is food. And the reason Egypt is the only place where there is food is because
0: Joseph's there.
2: Through the Spirit of God, revealed to the Pharaoh what was going to happen in the land. 7 days of plenty, 7 days of famine. And so he became the second in command in Egypt and saved the nation and the world.
0: Mm-hmm.
2: People had to go. And so also Joseph's brothers had to come and stand before Joseph. But if you notice, Joseph did not immediately say, okay, guys, it's me, mm-hmm. it's me. I don't want to scare you guys, but it's me. But don't be worried. All good. I've already forgiven you.
0: Mm-hmm.
2: We're straight. No, he doesn't do that.
0: Yeah.
2: It almost looks like he is toying with them.
1: Mm-hmm.
2: He plays this game yeah. with mm-hmm. them about just completely throws them off. And then you know, he even tricks them. Hides his silver cup inside their grain bag, sacks.
1: Yeah. Mm-hmm.
2: And before you know it, he's sending soldiers after them, Egyptian soldiers on chariots, coming and arresting you and saying, we need to see your grain bags. Oh, yeah, sure, you can look whatever. We paid square, fair and square. It's all... What? What is that? Well, why did Joseph do that? Was he just harassing his brother? Was he just getting even with them? No. He was leading them through a process where one day he could reveal to them,
0: mm-hmm.
2: this is what you did to me.
0: Mm-hmm.
2: And so there would be real repentance, a real recognition of their sins,
1: mm-hmm.
2: and then a real experience of the grace and the forgiveness in the family and with God.
0: That's right.
2: So also God leads us down that path. When you sin, he'll take you down that path where you will really realize how terrible your sin is.
0: Mm-hmm. I think that's exactly right. And maybe the reason that Christianity doesn't hit us as hard as it should is because we haven't been through that process that Joseph's brothers were.
1: Yeah.
0: We got we get through Christ what they would have liked, which is, hey, slate is clean, you're all good. Mm-hmm. That's what we think we have.
1: Mm-hmm.
0: Without really seeing that God is trying to, through our own sin, lead us to repentance, real, genuine repentance, where we do understand how much the cross actually
2: costs. Yeah. And don't forget, when you receive Christ as your Savior, past, present, future is all covered under the blood of Christ.
0: That's right.
2: But in this life, there are consequences. Mm-hmm. This is what we're referring to.
0: Mm-hmm.
2: What you sow is what you reap. This is what we're talking about. Our consequences in this life.
0: That's right.
2: Are costly.
1: That's right. And we need to understand the magnitude of our sin, the weight of the cross, and what Christ has done for us. And episodes like this help us to do that. Here's how you can help us with the conversation by heading on over to abadanshah.com/give and becoming a financial supporter of the show.
0: That's right.
1: It's all of us working together, your dollars at home, that help us to be able to do what we do and get the truth of the gospel across the airwaves and across social media. You can also do that by following along anywhere our podcasting content can be found. That'll keep you up to date with any future episodes and help you share these episodes with your friends and family members.
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1: That's right. We love you guys. 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

Good Monday morning. We start your day with mostly clear skies and temperatures in the upper 60s and low 70s. We'll see plenty of sunshine this afternoon, but just some passing clouds. Highs will reach the upper 80s and low 90s, and we'll keep just a slim rain chance. We're mostly clear overnight and into Tuesday morning. Temperatures will be cooler in the 60s. Then Tuesday, highs will reach the mid-80s, and we'll see plenty of sunshine throughout the day. I'm meteorologist Grant Skinner in the NCN Weather Center.

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0: Good Monday morning. We start your day with mostly clear skies and temperatures in the upper 60s and low 70s. We'll see plenty of sunshine this afternoon, but just some passing clouds. Highs will reach the upper 80s and low 90s, and we'll keep just a slim rain chance. We're mostly clear overnight and into Tuesday morning. Temperatures will be cooler in the 60s. Then Tuesday, highs will reach the mid-80s, and we'll see plenty of sunshine throughout the day. I'm meteorologist Grant Skinner in the NCN Weather Center.
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2: 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Middays here starting at 11 o'clock Monday through Friday. It's Town Talk. We also have the local skinny and local news. 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
3: NCN News. I'm Mike Braley. President Trump and First Lady Melania Trump planned separate visits this week to North Carolina. The president will make a stop at a campaign rally for Michael Wadley on Wednesday. The First Lady will visit a school in Ashe County on Tuesday. Meanwhile, speaking to reporters on Sunday, President Trump said Ukraine's attack on Russian oil refineries and other infrastructure used to produce diesel are causing a global shortage.
4: We spoke to Mr. Zelensky about it.

0: of that supply chain and how many things are used to make this final product in the United States.
1: With fall coming near, flu cases remain a concern in the state this year. That's why health officials say staying vaccinated and away from those who are sick are important. Dr. Melissa Campbell is a pediatric infectious disease specialist at Duke.
2: We are really trying to ensure that our patient population, their loved ones and caregivers, as well as our staff, keep everyone healthy so that our hospital is equipped, ready to care for the community.
1: Mecklenburg County health officials are investigating three human cases of West Nile virus, though most people infected with the virus never develop symptoms, according to health experts. 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
13: Good morning, and thank you very much for listening. Today is Monday, September the 14th, 2026. My name is John Charles Rose. If you would like to participate in the program today, in other words, to be on the air, and you would like to call to do so, the phone number is 492-5594. Obviously, a lot has developed since we last spoke here with you on Town Talk. We did a very extensive 5 o'clock hour-long newscast on Thursday because we know that we didn't have a Town Talk on Friday and not on the weekend. At least the Town Talk on Friday is trivia, not typically a serious topic such as this. And, of course, what I'm talking about is the now planned –

0: and proposed data center development on the parcels of land, which I would generally describe to you as being more than 500 acres and generally being west of Ruin Creek and Waybosset, just north of 158 Business, just east of Poplar Creek, and just south of I-85. There is also a public hearing this evening on this matter, not specifically about this particular data center development project, but in more general terms, there are two public hearings this evening on the matter of future data center development in our area. Specifically, the possibility of a moratorium, and also the potential anyway, well, the public hearing will get feedback on a section of the Unified Development Ordinance from the public, which is something else, another portion that pertains to data center development. Definitely not the section of the UDO that has had the most attention, in my opinion. We've heard an awful lot about the possibility of getting a text amendment for Text Amendment 5 in place prior to maybe having a proposed data center. But for me, and I would argue for some others, the discussion in the public hearing about Section 4 tonight kind of comes out of left field. The Vance County Board of Commissioners has scheduled a legislative hearing for Monday, September the 14th at 6 p.m., to receive public comments about two topics surrounding data centers, including the possible adoption of a 60-day moratorium and the proposed zoning ordinance amendment, one of them anyway, that deals with data center development. The hearing is on the agenda for the regular commissioners' meeting held in the commissioners' meeting room located second floor, County Admin Building, 122 Young Street, downtown. The agenda and a lot more information can be found at vancecounty.org. Also, there is now a public records request repository on vancecounty.org. I don't particularly see how easy it is to really get to that. Oh, good. That's been added since I looked. Good. Very good. So it is easy to get to. You go to vancecounty.org and you click on Public Records Request Repository under the About Vance tab. Right there in the final item on that, in addition to Unified Development Ordinance draft and other information pertaining to the jail, for example, brought you a lot of that last week. There is still more, including the bullet point for Vance County Technology Campus site plans. As it pertains to this Section 4, while there may be a public hearing tonight about this, which seeks to receive public input on the matter, I would argue to you that the commissioners will have to table this matter this evening. My research indicates that the planning board has not offered guidance, advice, or its blessing, or its approval or disapproval of this Section 4. And there was not the UDO meeting last week, which was going to be a joint meeting between the commissioners and the planning board. And in my opinion, what evidence do we have that the commissioners have looked at this closely? Who knows anything about it? So while there may be a public hearing on this section of the Unified Development Ordinance for the county, Vance County, while there may be a public hearing about this tonight, and it is certainly information that is available, arguably has been available, is on the website of the county, has been otherwise available for anybody who was interested enough to find it. Members of the public can make comment about it at the meeting tonight. But ultimately, I would argue that for this particular section on this particular matter, while it might follow that the commission board would vote to accept or reject this portion, I would argue that this has to be tabled this evening for several of the reasons that I've pointed out. Not the least of which is that my research indicates that the planning board has not blessed approval or disapproval on this. In fact, they tabled it. Second subject, moratorium. It's to me, it's anybody's guess as to which way this goes. I really feel like that the best thing to do in this particular case as it pertains to this moratorium, which would deal with future items as it pertains to data centers, as it pertains to these public hearings tonight, whether it be the moratorium or the UDO, this is about the acceptance, processing, and approval of development applications. You could argue for land use and land planning, which includes data centers. Since the moratorium itself is about a data center, and it would seem to be that there might be a 60-day moratorium possible. And for this particular part of the Unified Development Ordinance, all of this pertains to the future. Not right this second, at least not till something is passed, and certainly not as it pertains to vested interests, and in particular, since what everybody's talking about is not land planning and land use as a whole, but zeroing in on data centers. So let's zero in on data centers as it pertains to this conversation today here on WIZS Town Talk, Monday, September the 14th, 2026. My name is John Charles Rose. You can call 492-5594 if you want to be on the air about this. According to published legal ads notifying the public about the hearings tonight, the moratorium ordinance being considered would address, quote, the acceptance, processing, and approval of development applications for data centers submitted after the adoption of the moratorium within Vance County. And has come into view for some that have not realized it up until this point, but have begun to realize it, at least it seems. And something that we have been talking about on this show and on this station for more than 6 weeks now, if not longer, I could even argue that it's been longer than that. A simple reminder that if you want to go to the public meeting tonight and you want to go speak at the public hearing tonight, that you're talking about matters that pertain to after a moratorium is adopted, if that's what's chosen to be done, and you're talking about land use and land planning and where data centers fit into that, if somebody adopts any portion of a UDO or any text of a UDO tonight or in the near future, you're talking about something that's happening in the future after that takes place. So on the matter of the UDO, while people can comment on it tonight, it's my research that the planning board has tabled this for the reasons that it had at its disposal at that time, and also that without the UDO Planning Board Commissioner joint meeting last week, which was also canceled, well, that was not tabled, it was canceled, for the reasons that existed at that time, I am told and understand that it was very justified, by the way. And for that reason, to me, the commissioners, I don't think you have to table it tonight. I think it could just be a simple matter that the commissioners could say, this is a public hearing. Oftentimes, a motion will follow a public hearing, but it doesn't have to. So I don't know if the commissioners will actually have some need of tabling it as much as if no motion is brought about it for any number of reasons, then there won't be anything to table. If a motion is made, I suppose in the discussion of that motion, someone could make the point that they have a need of tabling it for several reasons. So that's that on that subject. On the subject of the moratorium, I really think we should wait and see what's done as opposed to trying to forecast it. I get so sick and tired of the media trying to say what might happen. Why don't you just wait and report? Now I'm going to spend the next 3 or 4 minutes telling you what I think might happen. Ha, ha, ha, ha, ha, yeah, okay. I don't know whether there'll be a moratorium or not. We'll just have to wait and see what the commissioners decide, be it tonight or in the future. It appears that despite the fact that the county didn't bother to send us the notification about the public hearing, that it did follow all the rules and regulations that are required for the public notice, even though those rules are antiquated and set by the state of North Carolina. Basically a load of bullcrap, in my opinion, all the way through. But another story for another day. As far as the moratorium is concerned, you know, I can make arguments for why it will absolutely pass a 60-day moratorium tonight. I can make arguments for absolutely why it will not pass. I can make arguments for absolutely why it should pass. I don't know if I can make any arguments that it absolutely should not pass. I'm not sure I can do that. I think, in my opinion, the biggest thing that should be considered in this matter for a moratorium is very simple. What are your constituents telling you if you're a commissioner? What is public comment telling you if you're a commissioner? What is public concern telling you if you're a commissioner? What will be said tonight that's that's new or different? I will be interested to see. I know you can hear me chuckling. It's not because I've been mooned. It's because I'd be interested to see if somebody says something new tonight. The biggest thing that I think is this, as far as a moratorium is concerned. Number one, if you're a county commissioner, people vote for you to put you there, and a very loud chorus of people that seems to be representative of a larger group of people. Is it a third? Is it a half? Is it three quarters? Is it 90% of Vance County? No, it's not 90%, I don't think. But is it a majority? You could, as a commissioner, because, listen, what is a moratorium actually going to do at this point? There are some that might could tell you, and I'm not qualified to do it, but there's some that might could tell you that there is virtually nowhere else in Vance County right now that would be a suitable site for data center development because of zoning matters, if nothing else. Certainly not anything on the scale of what's being looked at here. 4 million square feet? That's a lot of data center. We could build a lot of indoor practice facilities for football teams and have them come to Vance County in that amount of space. That's a lot of room to play football, friends. 500 and some acres and 4 million square feet. Wow. As I said on the 8 o'clock news this morning, that's a big boy data center. We ain't playing. I'd love to know who the end user of this is. That's a tangent. You could have a moratorium at this point for the same reasons that you could argue that there's no need. The reasons that you could argue that there's no need is that the planner, developer, the group, the people that are working on this, one that we've been hearing about for months, it's coming into view, it's been planned, it's been proposed, it's in writing, it's on the county's website. Everybody's got access to it at this point. That sets itself up for operating under the existing rules, which is two paragraphs in Unified Development Ordinance. Or just Vance County Ordinance. Two paragraphs. So a moratorium does nothing for that hot button thing that everybody's concerned about. So it doesn't really matter as it pertains to that. You also have pretty solid evidence, at least it would seem, that from a matter of zoning alone, where else is there zone really that could handle this? Some, but not much, and certainly nothing of this scale. So in that way, you could argue it doesn't really matter right this minute. But what a moratorium would do is the same thing that it would have done a long time ago. It would give Vance County more time to be ready for any future plans that could become vested or proposed. And I argue to you that there are locations and there are processes. If you don't know it by now, there's a process you can go through to build a data center in Vance County. It's possible that something else that's not nearly this large could be proposed. I believe that there are some people who even have thoughts about that, about where it could be proposed. So that would buy the county 60 days in this case to work on the Unified Development Ordinance more. But you know what it would do? 20 minutes and 55 seconds after 11 o'clock on Monday, September the 14th, 2026. You know what it would do? It would tell the people that have been asking for this and talking about this and voicing concerns about this for months and speaking passionately and inappropriately at times and harshly and with authority and with all the good and the bad that we've seen. It would tell these folks, you matter. We hear you. It could even go so far as to say, although nobody will do this, we're sorry. We realize we screwed up. We realize we're behind. We realize that we're late. We realize that we could have dealt with this years ago. We realize that we have pushed this down the road so far that we've gotten caught with our britches down. But your voice matters, and while we are late to responding to you, we are now responding to you. We hear you. We acknowledge you. You know, it could, in a way, if it had happened before now, because listen, this developer that's working on this big data center, who is totally outfoxed Vance County, at least the portion of it that was to be outfoxed, I'm not saying that there's not a portion of Vance County that hadn't been part of the outfoxing from within. I'm certainly not saying that there is or there isn't. But I have some impressions. There's been a lot of pushing it down the road. But maybe the commissioners should enact some measure of condolence, if nothing else. But then from a practical standpoint, the time could be used. Now, the argument here is whether or not this time was really required in the first place. Like, if you're developing a site plan and working on a data center development project for your client, whoever that client is, and I do not know, and if I did, I wouldn't say because I have no source, but I don't know. I'd love to know, but I don't. And you've spent the time and the millions of dollars, and ultimately you're going to be guiding someone into their hundreds of millions of dollars of investment, then you kind of know what's going on in a county the size of Vance County. I mean, there's a newspaper, there's a radio station, there's some websites from the commission board itself in the county, and there's whatever direct communication has been taking place already that we in the public are not privileged to. So the developer, the person working on this, the group working on this, knows what's going on. And certainly could have preemptively at any time, with all the work that they have seemingly done. I mean, look at it. There's nine parts to it right now. You can go look at it on the website for the county. If there was a moment in time where anybody was serious about having a moratorium, or anybody was serious about having a unified development ordinance in time to address anything, why in the hell did somebody not cobble something together that was sensible, of more value than what exists now from the Unified Development Ordinance or Vance County's ordinance on planning and land use, and specifically about data centers? Why in the heck didn't somebody work night and day to get that together and publish the required notices and have the public hearings? Sure. those people that have worked so hard on what they've already been working on for the group putting this together for their end user, the Natelli group working so hard to put this together for their end user, their client, whoever that is. I mean, I'm guessing that they had the ability to work night and day, despite the fact that they had knowledge that they didn't have to because Vance County had nothing in place and that they could quickly get something proposed if they needed to. Why in the world didn't Vance County work night and day to have something on the books that had a little bit more teeth than what it has? Why? Why would that be the case? Why? Why does the public stand for that? What about the missed opportunities in the past? So why didn't Vance County work night and day on this? This is, from the perspective of the people that are against it, this is a little bit too late. I do want to ask you something else, and we have a call, and we want to go to that. Excuse me while I adjust my microphone. I do want to ask you another question, though. And at this point in time, at nearly 11:30 on Monday, September the 14th, 2026, WIZS Henderson Town Talk, my name is John Charles Rose. This program is a public affairs presentation of WIZS News. Before the meeting tonight, I can ask this rhetorically, probably after the meeting tonight. But for the folks that are against this, who present themselves as a majority, whether it's this data center or any data center, whether it's environmental concern or electricity or water or ingress, egress, or I don't want it in my neighborhood, or the sound, or all the things that people have said they don't like. I have a question. What are the commissioners going to do, and what is the public going to do when a large group of people, however large it may be or however small it may be, what's going to transpire when people that are 100% in favor of data center development in Vance County are 100% in favor of this particular data center that has been proposed? What's everybody going to do when those folks come out and start saying that they want it? There are people in Vance County who are 100% in favor of this. Some of them are in very high places. There are other people that are in favor of this in Vance County who are purely and simply afraid to say so. What's going to happen when there's a realization that there are people who are in favor of this proposed plan? There are going to be people who are also very much in favor of anybody else that would have this type of development here, either hyperscale or hypo-scale. The people of Vance County and the commissioners and everybody that's involved had better start getting prepared for the idea that people are going to start talking about what they're in favor of at some point. And there are going to be more people, I think, than you realize, who are very much in favor of all the above. Caller, are you still there? Let me screen your call. Are you still there? All right. Do you want to be on the air with me? All right, I'm going to put you on the air. Go ahead. You're on the radio. Even though you're on a phone, you're on the radio.
1: Okay, John. Two things. I wanted to announce that Patricia Drews, I know you know her personally.
0: Hold on. Is this about the data center?
1: No, but I wanted to announce that Patricia's also going to be speaking tonight at that same meeting. They asked her to come and speak about her project.
0: Okay. All right.
1: So it's going to be a long meeting because they told her that she could speak as long as she wanted. You know, it's for forgotten victims.
0: Correct.
1: Patricia Drews.
0: That's right. Okay.
1: Second. Okay. And also, I'm not sure where this meeting is being held. Is it at the old library or is it actually in the courthouse?
0: No, the county commission.
1: I've never been to the city. Yeah, the county commissioners is where.
0: Okay. Doesn't have anything to do with the city. The county commissioners meet in the old courthouse at 122 Young on the second floor. And it used to be big courtroom, but now it's the county commissioner's meeting room.
1: Right. So the city meets in what used to be the old library. Is that correct? The A&B store?
0: That is correct, on Rose Avenue. That's the city. The city has a meeting tonight as well. The city council meets tonight and the commissioners meet tonight. The commissioners had to move their regular Monday time because last Monday was Labor Day, and that was the first Monday of the month. So we have wound up with both meetings on the same night. The school board meets tonight, too.
1: And Patricia's going to the city. They invited her to come to the city. So, like I said, it'll be a long meeting with the data thing, okay?
0: All right.
1: And I just wanted to make sure of that. And I, for one, am opposed or do not want a data center. I'll be up there listening, but I definitely do not want that. I don't think it would be good for Vance County. And Carl Lake sure can't handle taking more water out of it. So that's my opinion.
0: All right. Thank you so much.
1: Thank you, John. Bye-bye.
0: If you'd like to be on the air, the phone number is 492-5594. I feel that I must clarify that everything that I've been talking about for a half hour pertains to the county, and I haven't said a word about the city. We must take a break. We'll be right back.
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0: Thank you for continuing to listen to WIZS Henderson. It is Monday, September the 14th, 2026. My name is John Charles Rose. This is Town Talk, a public affairs presentation of WIZS News. If you're just joining the program or if you're listening in the future to the podcast at WIZS.com, please be reminded of our disclaimer at the beginning of the show. We play it each show, and it is online each show. Coming up this evening, the commissioners will be meeting, and a data center developer has sent a letter to county leaders stating that it has, quote, reluctantly, end quote, made a decision to file a plan for development of a site along U.S. Highway 158. We are understanding, and we do know for a fact, that because of the county's website and other correspondence, that plan has been submitted. The letter that we're speaking about was dated September the 9th, and the letter was indicating to the commissioners, the planning board, and to the county manager that that plan was coming. It's our understanding that it came the next day on the 10th from Natelli Holdings. The letter itself, sent in email format, was signed by Tom Natelli. Given the extensive efforts already underway, Natelli said in the letter, and our ongoing reliance on the current county ordinances governing land use and development of this site, he said, we have been closely following the discussions around the possible imposition of a moratorium and adoption of new regulations under the existing or revised UDO to more fully regulate data centers. Natelli said in his letter, the uncertainty this causes is very problematic for us at this stage of our efforts. We therefore reluctantly made the decision today, in reference to when the letter was written, to file a plan for development of the site. The county is in the process of updating its UDO, the Unified Development Ordinance, and Natelli cited several proposed items within that document that would, quote, need some refinement to be workable in the circumstance. I'm sorry. The good side of that is they didn't say all of it, and they have indicated a willingness to work with the county. The county should probably be saying, yes, sir, no, sir, what can we do for you, sir, thank you, sir, and seeing what it can get, frankly. The other side of that is you can go jump in the lake because we know we've caught you with your britches down. I don't think Natelli Group would ever say that. They haven't come across to me as in. We've now got a couple of correspondences with them that are public. None directly from the radio station to them or back. Actually, I said last week on the air, I sent them an email directly to Tom Natelli. I'm interested in engaging with them. But just as I had not sent it previously because there wasn't anything the person could say that they had already said to a member of the citizenry, a member of the public who had sent an email. So now I sent my email last week. It was before we had the copy of the letter. And so now I don't know that I'll hear from them directly. I don't know that there's a need. I don't think that I'm going to press it because I'd rather wait till there's something that they could respond to that they haven't responded to already with their letter and their proposal, their plan. We'll see. They've got the opportunity. We've presented them with the opportunity. They can use that how they want to. Included with the letter that was sent was a red-lined copy of the UDO with preferred edits to wording regarding everything from setbacks and buffers to cooling systems and decommissioning protocols. Need to adjust my microphone again. Natelli said they've conducted a wide range of planning, engineering, and design work to, quote, confirm that a data center campus can be responsibly developed on this site, along with environmental impact studies and talks with Duke Energy to make sure adequate energy is available, quote, without causing adverse consequences, end quote, to the local community and rate payers. Yes, pass the coffee. That cup is empty. Natelli said community engagement meetings would be planned at the appropriate time, which is what he said in the email that was sent to the member of the public a month or more ago, 2 months ago, copied to the commissioners as well at that time. That's where we really, isn't that what we really want at this point? What you really want as a community right now, in my opinion, is you want the public to speak tonight for or against the myriad of things that could be said, but keep it as specific as possible about a moratorium and about this text part four. Then what you'd like to see is for the county to say yes or no by way of voting, that there'll be a motion, a second, discussion, and a vote where you can see who votes as a county commissioner for or against a moratorium, and that there simply wouldn't be a motion as it pertains to the text part four for the UDO, because the planning board wasn't able to provide advice for or against, couldn't say it was in favor of or not. They tabled it. And also, there wasn't the UDO meeting last week that was going to be a joint meeting between the commissioners and the planning board. And so hopefully the commissioners won't even have a motion. If there is a motion, or if there is a motion and a second, you would think that somebody might need to speak up and say that they need to table this momentarily. The next thing that you really want as it pertains to the existing planned and proposed data center, the big one that we're talking about a lot about, would be the public's engagement with the developer. Maybe we will learn more, and these folks need to be humanized as well, right? I mean, they haven't done anything that's wrong. They haven't done anything wrong. They're people who are smart and probably charismatic and probably well known and well respected. An end user has contracted with, I would say is the right way to say it, the Natelli Group to find a place for their data center. The Natelli Group, no telling where they looked. Could have looked anywhere, right? I mean, you plug into the internet just about everywhere. Sometimes with an antenna, you don't even need a wire. But the infrastructure that would desperately be needed for a data center, it can exist anywhere. It can be made to exist anywhere. From the quote-unquote internet to the power, to the water, to the space. Obviously, it can all be put together. Data centers all over the place, and now one's going to be in Vance County. They didn't do anything wrong. They worked within the rules that were on the books. Mr. Natelli has had an opportunity to respond to a member of the public, one person, because that's who sent him an email. It'd help if I quit knocking over my own radio equipment. And now has sent a thoughtfully worded letter explaining, hey, we were getting a little concerned about all y'all's talks about moratoriums and you're updating your UDO, and so we reluctantly went on and did this. This is where we are. They haven't done anything wrong. And the correspondences that we've seen have been well written and seem very thoughtful. Not their fault. They're doing what they're supposed to do. They're doing what's within the rule. They're representing their client. They're doing what they're being paid to do. I mean, I could speak about this in general terms all day and all night. Pretty simple. What we really want to see next, though, friends, is what? Community engagement. That will tell you more about what's going on with this specific plan. Yeah, this is tiring for me too. I got one other thing to say here. I think that if you consume any part of this show, you need to have consumed the whole thing to get the best context of what I have said for the last 47 minutes or so. So if you missed any portion, go back and listen on the web. You need to try to think about the whole thing because it's presented as a matter of an ongoing show, not well consumed just in a little piece here or there. For context, if nothing else. The last thing that I would say is this, and this is where I'm on the least well-firmed, the well-formed or well-placed ground. But my thought processes take me to this. Does what has been proposed now that a proposal and plan has come in? Commissioners, if you're listening, I think that people would want to know the answer to this question. Does what has been proposed now hold firm in and of itself? If a moratorium is enacted for 60 days, which allows a UDO to be more firmly put into place as it pertains to the two sections that we seem to be most concerned about for this, for data center. If there's anything that's proposed in addition to what has already been proposed with this existing site, does it fall under all the original two paragraphs only? Or does anything new that's proposed after a moratorium or after adoption of some updated language for ordinance, does anything new that's proposed have to be beholden to what is also newly in place for Vance County? Or is everything just considered vested and already planned? I would say to you that the people, the Natale group, they probably have thought all of that out, but what was their reluctance? I'd love to know why they reluctantly did this. I wouldn't have thought it was necessary to say that they had reluctantly filed their plan. In explaining what seemed to be their reluctance, they indicated the discussions about moratorium in UDO, and so the natural John Charles Rose me thing to ask next is, what was the reluctance? And is there a part of this that, now that this has been proposed, if any part of that proposal changes or if anything is added to that proposal, is it all just fully vested because we've come so far and spent so much money and it's already been proposed? Or would changes to the plan or additions to the plan be considered under quote-unquote new updated language in the UDO and for county ordinance? And I don't know the answer. But I would think that if I were a county commissioner, I'd want to know the answer to that. I would think, because I am a member of the citizenry and the public here, in addition to this job that I seem to have, I would think that anybody for or against any data center, this data center, any moratorium, this moratorium, any future development, the wording in a UDO, the wording of ordinances, hey, let's make sure we all know what the rules are. I would think that anybody in the public would want to know, and that anybody that was elected to serve, or anybody that was appointed to serve, or anybody that was on a board or a commission, or anybody that was a part of a body that was determining what was going to happen in Vance County would want to know the answer to the question of if we have a moratorium and if we have new language and if there is a change to the existing plan, or if there is something added to the plan, what set of rules are we playing under then? What set of rules are we playing under then? Vance County had a chance to set some of the rules. Vance County didn't do any of that. They absconded that opportunity. Poor leadership, poor decision making, pushing it down the road, God knows what else. Poor, poor. It didn't have to be this way. It didn't have to. It is, though. It is. This is the way it is. This is the way it is. Suppose we had different language, more language, better ordinance. Suppose there had been a moratorium a while ago. Suppose somebody had had some forethought about this. Well, you could argue that somewhere there's likely that somebody did have some forethought. I'd love to know just exactly who did have forethought on this. Because forethought can result in action or inaction. The Natelli Group had forethought. The end user had forethought. They knew they wanted to do a project. They selected somebody to help. Somebody helped. Somebody has gotten it together. Somebody planned it. Somebody's proposed it. There it is. They didn't do anything wrong. They played by the rules. So my question remains, do the rules change again for anything that's changed in the proposal? For anything that's added to the proposal, if Vance County has a moratorium and gets some more language? And why? We could have worked night and day, could we not? We could have worked night and day and taken the language we already had and made it have more teeth than what we've got. And even though the Natelli Group has done nothing wrong, wouldn't Vance County have been better off to been in a bargaining position as opposed to having no position at all? We have no position at all. why would a county want to be in a position of having no authority?

over the weekend. I'm sure you may have seen it. And actually, I had someone who saw it and sent it to me. Well, I don't know who the author of this actually is, but credit to them, whoever they are, as I read part of it. Because I want to read to you the response that I gave. The question that was asked on social media, why is Nitelli, the developer who is proposing a 4 million square foot hyperscale data center in Vance County, allowed to propose edits to the Vance County data center ordinances and make the ordinances less strict? That's the first part of it. That's a perfectly acceptable way of wording that. It is 11, well, it's not 11:58 yet, but it almost is. Here on Monday, September the 14th, 2026, my name is John Charles Rose. Town Talk's a public affairs presentation of WIZS News, and now it's 11:58 a.m. within 2 minutes of the top, and I can say this is WIZS Henderson. Thank you for listening, as we have some extended Town Talk coverage for you today, deliberately so. And we've gotten to this point in the show where I'm going to keep talking for a bit, because this really is the local news of the day today, and people are going to be tuning in for that in just a second. And we need to put the wraps on a good show from Town Talk Audio, of which if you've joined at any portion, you need to go back and listen to the whole thing at WIZS.com. The person on social media asked, why is Nitelli, the developer who is proposing a 4 million square foot hyperscale data center in Vance County, allowed to propose edits to the Vance County data center ordinances and make the ordinances less strict? Worded ever so differently, you could have said, and I'm not criticizing the author at all. That's not my point. Anybody could have asked, why is a developer who has proposed a large-scale data center in Vance County allowed at the same time of making the proposal to propose edits to ordinances in Vance County, part of a UDO, and otherwise the ordinances in Vance County that pertain to land use and land planning, and specifically about data centers? And because it was sent to me on my phone and I had to respond while thumb typing into my phone, you get something from me that you rarely get. A very succinct response. And I believe that it tells a big part of the story. How is it that anybody that's proposing a data center could at the same time they're sending in their proposal offer a red line version of Vance County ordinance language? Simple. Here's my response. Because they proposed their plan in writing to Vance County and continued to be vested by due diligence and millions spent prepping the plan before Vance County created an ordinance of any substance, and because if Vance blocked development based on ordinances adopted after the plan was presented by the developer to Vance, Vance will be sued and lose, and the developer will still do what it wants. As we're in the news block time frame now, at the end of what is Town Talk for today, we will remind you listeners that the Vance County Board of Commissioners has scheduled a legislative hearing for today, Monday, September the 14th at 6 p.m. to receive public comments about two topics surrounding data centers, including the possible adoption of a 60-day moratorium and the proposed zoning ordinance amendment that deals with data center development. The hearing

0: Is on the agenda for the regular commissioners meeting, which will be held in the commissioners meeting room located on the second floor of the county admin building, 122 Young Street. You can see the full agenda at vancecounty.org. According to published legal ads notifying the public about the hearings, the moratorium ordinance being considered would address, quote, the acceptance, processing, and approval of development applications for data centers submitted after the adoption of the moratorium within Vance County. As you may recall from last week's news coverage, but it is still the top story for today, a data center developer has sent a letter to county leaders stating that it has, quote, reluctantly made a decision to file a plan for development of a site along U.S. Highway 158. The letter that was dated September the 9th was sent to the Board of Commissioners and the County Planning Board in care of the county manager, and it was signed by Tom Natelli with Natelli Holdings. Mr. Natelli said in that letter, which was sent by email, given the extensive efforts already underway and our ongoing reliance on the current county ordinances governing land use and development of this site, we have been closely following the discussions around the possible imposition of a moratorium and adoption of new regulations under the existing or revised UDO to more fully regulate data centers. The uncertainty this causes, he said, is very problematic for us at this stage of our efforts. We therefore reluctantly made the decision today, the letter was dated September the 9th, to file a plan for development of the site. Now, as we know, that has been filed, and you can even get to what was filed very easily by going to vancecounty.org and then going under the About Vance tab and clicking on Public Records Request Repository. The fifth item or bullet point there pertains to the Vance County Technology Campus site plans. The county is in the process of updating its UDO, its Unified Development Ordinance, and Natelli cited several proposed items within the document that would, quote, need some refinement to be workable in the circumstance. Included along with that letter was the redlined copy of the UDO, which we referred to earlier in Town Talk here, which we're wrapping up now, even though this is the news time, but people have tuned in for the news. And so we remind you that with the letter that was sent, there was a redlined copy of the UDO that was sent with preferred effort edits to the wording regarding everything from setbacks and buffers to cooling systems and decommissioning protocols. Natelli said they've conducted a wide range of planning, engineering, and design work to confirm that a data center campus can be responsibly developed on the site, along with environmental impact studies and talks with Duke Energy to make sure adequate energy is available without causing adverse consequences to the local community and ratepayers. Natelli said community engagement meetings will be planned at an appropriate time. There are still details that, quote, must all come together for the project to be viable, Natelli stated, acknowledging that he did not believe that they'd be able to satisfy everyone. Natelli wrote, I do think we can try to reasonably address matters of concern and explain how we intend to responsibly approach development of this campus. The plan and the application is a phased development plan pursuant to Vance County UDO Section 1.8 and multi-phase development plan pursuant to North Carolina General Statutes for a 900 megawatt data center campus comprising up to 12 data center buildings, a security building, and auxiliary facilities necessary to support up to 4 million square feet of data center operations. The site notes and general notes from the plan talk about the parcels that are involved. Those have been talked about quite a bit, numbering approximately 528.92 acres, generally west of Henderson, generally west of Ruin Creek, and west of Waybosset, forming a line from that easternmost track going up to the north to just south of I-85, going west along that line to just east of Poplar Creek Road, going back south along a line to nearly 158 Business, at times touching 158 Business, and going back to the original fourth corner, if you'll follow along in this very crude tract, back to right there in front of the developments known as Carolina Pines, I believe it is, and just a little bit further to the east of Hunter's Ridge. The subject property is zoned light industrial. The development plan is located here in Vance County. It says it's located in the Darby Township. I got to tell you, I've lived here 50 years. I've been alive for 50 years. I had never heard of no Darby Township. Now, that's fine. I've been wrong hundreds of times in my life. I wonder if it's supposed to say Dabney. But I think Dabney is too far to the north on the other side of the interstate. So maybe there is a Darby. I don't know. And the rest of it, I think you'll need to look at it, you know, on the county's website. There are site notes, environmental notes, stormwater, zoning, setbacks, height, landscaping, lighting. A lot of questions are answered right there. There are proposed maps, environmental impact information, the landscaping and other details. You can search and look at your heart's content. But this is a big boy site if it's fully developed and if it all comes together. Thank you for your attention, whether it was for news or that you're hearing the end of what has been a 1 hour and about 9 minute length of Town Talk, a public affairs presentation of WIZS News.
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It's Motown Monday on the Blast. 21 minutes now after 12 o'clock. And the Barge, rhythm of the night. Boys to men, is Motown Philly. Motown Monday on the Blast. Yeah.

Motown Monday on the blast. And we'll wrap this edition up with a little old and a little new combined. Temptations and Rick James. Now, they came together because they were on the Motown label. They both had a lot of respect for one another. And Rick James and Melvin Franklin became close friends, even portrayed themselves at times as uncle and nephew. Temptations, Rick James on the blast.

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0: And welcome one and all to Sports Talk right here. WISES, Scout Hughes here with you. Doc Askew joining us through our phone line today. Doc, what's going on, man? You doing all right?
1: All this weekend of football. I've been footballing like crazy since Thursday.
0: Fantastic. All right, let's go ahead. Let's dive right into it because we got a lot to cover today. It's crazy because for the first 3 weeks of the high school football season, the first three games were on Thursday night. Well, we actually had a Friday night football game this past Friday. In Vance County, they made their way over to Rocky Mount, and they lost back on Friday. The final score was 45-6 in favor of Vance County. Still a lot of potential throughout the season, and I can guarantee you they will get better as the season goes on. But they got, the final non-conference game this Friday as the Northeastern Eagles from Elizabeth City come to town for Community and Schools Night this Friday. Myself, Doc Askew, will be on the call for that, so that'll be fantastic to listen to the Vance County Vipers as they take on Northeastern this Friday. Doc, I know that you weren't able to make it to Rocky Mount on Friday, which is fine, but as I read out the scores, since you're on the phone line, just feel free to stop me and if you want to talk about a certain game for a certain score that I bring up, okay?
1: All right, sounds good.
0: All right. Let's see. Like we talked about, Rocky Mount over Vance County, 45-6. This next one surprised me just because of, really the hype that I was surrounding it. With Franklinton beat Lewisburg 54-0 in a battle of the unbeatens in Franklin County. Franklinton put belt to butt on Lewisburg this past Friday night. Goodness gracious.
1: Yeah, I don't think I'd have guessed that one. Those are two really tough rivals right there, and for them to be that much better than Lewisburg is just kind of amazing.
0: Yeah, it was amazing because mainly because, well, now, I mean, we know for certain that Franklinton is going to be a force to be reckoned with within the Northern Six Conference. We'll see how it all plays out as the season moves along. But 54-0, your final, Franklinton over Lewisburg. Sticking with the Northern Six Conference games, Wake Forest over Wakefield, 49-14. Burlington Williams, 28 over Heritage, 28-25. And to round out, or did you have something, Doc?
1: No.
0: Okay. And then to round out the Northern Six, East Wake, they beat Bunn last Friday, 36-13. 36-13, your final. Bunn falls to 1-3 on the year. Go ahead, Doc.
1: Hey, Bunn having a tough year this year. That's usually not the way they go, but they're having a tough year.
0: They lost to South Granville at the first of the year. And then the second game, they lost to Franklinton, which is, as we know, Franklinton's a good ball team. And then they beat Webb, which at the time was not too surprising, but it was surprising at the time still. Bunn, and then they lose to East Wake. East Wake, we'll see how they play out. Vance County has the opportunity to host them on senior night later this year. We'll see. I said to round out the Northern Six Conference, it should be noted that Knightdale and Sanderson were supposed to play each other on Friday night. There was some weather in Raleigh, and that game did not happen. So that game has been postponed to today. So we'll see how Knightdale does against Sanderson tonight. Knightdale, a part of the Northern Six Conference. Some other scores from last Friday night. We talked about J.F. Webb. They traveled over to Eden, North Carolina. Eden's about halfway between Reidsville and Martinsville, Virginia, in Rockingham County. Well, Eden Moorhead, they beat J.F. Webb 26-16 back on Friday night. J.F. Webb also falls to 1-3 on the year. Their only win was against a Western Hornet at the beginning of the season. And Doc, this next score doesn't surprise me one bit. It actually solidifies my thoughts on Warren County all along. Warren County, they blanked South Granville 42-0, final there. And again, Warren County, they were coming off of the bye week, but we knew how good Warren County was. South Granville 2-1, again 2-1. That lone loss was against Franklinton at the first of the year. But anyway, it does kind of put my, not even suspicions, but I guess my estimations to rest that Warren County, they're going to be pretty good this year, and they might make a deeper run than people realize.
1: Yeah, I think I'm not surprised at all at the score of that game. And I'm like you, Warren County had a really terrific team, and barring significant injuries, they should really be good the whole season.
0: And you know what? Now that Warren County and Vance County has already passed with, you know, I hope they do. I hope they do have a great rest of the season. Coach Hunt over there at Warren County, he's doing some great things over there. And so that's fantastic. So we'll see how they do in the 2A playoffs. And I know we're already talking about playoffs, but I'm going to shut the door on that because we'll talk about that when we get there later on in the season. Some other scores from Franklin County. Wake Prep, they beat ALA Johnston 36-0. Sticking with the Car Tar, Eastern Alamance, they beat Person County 65-20. And in Virginia, Mecklenburg County fell to Amherst County 27-7. That's been your high school scores from over the weekend. But Doc, you know, immediately what kind of surprises you when it comes to the high school slate? I mean, for me, Franklinton shutting out Lewisburg, that kind of surprised me considering both teams were unbeaten. And even Warren County didn't surprise me, but what says you?
1: You know, that Franklinton Lewisburg, that was just, that came out of nowhere, I think, because, both of those teams are really good and they should have both have done, and I would have never guessed that Franklinton would have done like that against Lewisburg.
0: Right. So, but one of the other things that kind of not really surprised me, but, you know, it seemed like that there were high hopes. And again, conference play has not started for J.F. Webb, but I still think that the Big 7 conference, the conference that J.F. Webb is in, I think that's still a winnable conference for the Warriors. But to start off your season, 1-3, again, you beat Western Hornet week one, you lose to Warren County at Warren County. Of course, that, again, we talked about how good Warren County is, but you lose to Bunn. That was kind of the shocker for me last week, and then to lose to Eden-Moorhead this past Friday. They got Northwest Halifax this Friday, though, they have a bye week this week. They play Northwest Halifax next Friday. So we'll see how J.F. Webb does coming off of the bye week. But it is just a little bit interesting to see because there were high hopes for J.F. Webb coming off of the conference championship season. But we'll see how they do week after next. So
1: Northwest Halifax is usually a good get-right game. So if they can get right against them, then
0: maybe
1: go ahead and play like they're supposed to the rest of the year.
0: There you go. All right, well, that'll do it for our high school coverage of from last Friday night. Again, Knightdale and Sanderson will play their game tonight, Monday night. That game's at Sanderson. Going to the college games from this past weekend, let's just go right down the list. Carolina, they took care of business. They start off their season 2-0. Who would have thunk it? They beat East Tennessee State 35-3. And Doc, once again, if you just you can stop me whenever you want.
1: I was glad to see that Carolina, their offense is even though it wasn't perfect. I mean, they dropped two passes in the first series, but their offense is really. Really doing a good job. Defensively, they still got to work on stopping the run.
0: Yeah. We'll see how Carolina does coming up. And I'm actually blanking right off the top of my head who they play or if they do play.
1: I think they play Clemson.
0: Let's see here.
1: I'm not sure.
0: Yeah, you're right. You're right. They do play Clemson at Clemson. We'll see how the Tar Heels play out this Saturday. It was a good night for the Wolfpack of NC State back on Friday night. They smoked Richmond 73-0 after the after the disappointment in Charlottesville 2 weeks ago, or I guess 2 weeks ago. Wolfpack wanted to make sure that they took care of business, and they did so in Raleigh. Not too much of it. Doc, I didn't get a chance to look up. You had told me before that Richmond didn't send all of its players to Raleigh, and I didn't get a chance to find the information about that, but I'll let you know later this week about that. But once again, NC State, they beat Richmond 73-0.
1: Yeah, and I was able to watch part of that, and Richmond had nothing for State. I mean, they just moved. Every time they had the ball, they just moved right down the field. It was pretty awesome.
0: Moving on to Duke, where the Blue Devils, they traveled up to Champaign, Illinois, and they beat the Fighting Illini 31-27. I didn't watch this game, but I was able to hear it on the radio. But it was a good outing, good ending for Duke. Some good defensive stands as well as the Blue Devils start their season 2-0.
1: Yeah, I did get to watch that Saturday was a lot of games that were really one-sided.
0: Yeah.
1: But this Duke game was a good one to watch. It was just back and forth the whole time. That kid, Nate Shepherd, the running back, man, he was running like crazy. He gained up like 147 yards. And the new quarterback, he played pretty well, too. Egitt or something like that.
0: Okay.
1: I think he threw for 3 touchdowns, and they were just – and like I said, the defense really held on. I think Illinois in the fourth quarter, their 3 possessions in the fourth quarter, they went out on downs. Duke intercepted a pass, and then they went out on downs. And they were able to preserve that 31-27 win.
0: Moving on, Wake Forest was also on the road this past weekend, and they got by Purdue, beating them 38-36 in double overtime. The Demon Deacons also 2-0 to start the season. Good job from Wake Forest.
1: Yeah, I just saw the latter part of this game and the overtime. Gio Lopez played at Carolina last year.
0: He did.
1: Felt like, well, he's not running or anything. Wake Forest, their offensive coordinator was his offensive coordinator at Georgia Southern or Alabama Southern, wherever it was. Anyway, and they actually let him run. They had designated plays for him. He passed well. He moved around a lot. The things that I thought they should have done when he was at Carolina. And, so he was very, very productive. He threw for over 200 yards, and he ran for 59 yards, 2 touchdowns. One was the touchdown in overtime, and then they went for 2 because Purdue had not made it on 2, and he ran it in for a 2-point conversion in overtime. And so I was like. Yeah, I wish our coaches had done a little better job using him, man, because he did a real good job at Wake Forest.
0: Yes, sir, that's right. Moving on to some games for our Virginia listeners as well. Virginia, they beat Norfolk State 59-3. Virginia back in the top 25. Virginia Tech, they beat Old Dominion 44-21. So there you're both Virginia and Virginia Tech now start their seasons at 2-0. Back to North Carolina, Appalachian State, they beat East Carolina. That game was in Greenville, and App State got by East Carolina 27-24. Doc, a good game.
1: Yeah, that was a close game all the way. App kind of jumped on them to start with, and East Carolina came back and just hung right with them. And they had two, East Carolina had two turnovers kind of late in the game, and that really hurt them. It just took them a little while to get used to App State, and man, it was a really good ball game the whole way.
0: Yeah, you're right. It was a good game the entire way, and App State comes out on top. They start their season 2-0. East Carolina now falls to 0-2 to start their season. Moving on to poor Charlotte, and that's all I'm going to say is just poor Charlotte. They ran into the buzz saw that was number 9 ranked Ole Miss, and Ole Miss wins over Charlotte 41-9. Not much else to say about that, but were you going to say something, Doc?
1: No, that was just a bad scheduling. That's all that was.
0: Well, that's a money grabber. That's what that is. So.
1: Yeah.
0: A very interesting game between two North Carolina teams here at the FCS level. The Aggie Eagle Classic, North Carolina Central. They beat A&T 30-22 this past Saturday. A good outing from the North Carolina Central Eagles. And they come out on top in this rivalry game.
1: Yeah, and I got to see part of that also in – you know, really, the score wasn't that close. Central had control of the game. They have control of the game. They moved the ball, it seemed like, when they wanted to. They stopped. And I thought A&T would be better.
0: Hmm.
1: But I guess they're having a tough year this year. But that was a good game, competitive, not one of these blowouts like we've been having everywhere else.
0: Well, to round out our local college games around here in North Carolina, you had mentioned, a blowout. Well, this next one is a blowout. Lewisburg College, at the time the third-ranked team in the junior college D3 poll, they blanked the Greensboro College JV team 50-0 in this, and that was a game that was played on Sunday, Doc, and so that's where we're waiting to get all the scores to come in because they played on Sunday. But it wasn't a far drive for Lewisburg over to Greensboro, but they come back home with a win.
1: Yeah, you gotta love that.
0: Absolutely,
1: especially on Sunday.
0: I know, and I was thinking, man, you're playing the same time as the NFL. There you go.
1: Yeah.
0: And we'll get to the NFL in just a moment. Some ACC games for the college ranks. Clemson, and again, Doc, just stop me if you want. Clemson over Georgia Southern 22-7. Tennessee, they beat Georgia Tech 45-24. Do you have any thoughts on that?
1: Yeah, I got to see part of that game also. And Georgia Tech tried to stay with Tennessee, and they were very close a lot of the time, but they just – Tennessee was just a little bit too much for them, and especially in the end, second half, they just overwhelmed them.
0: Yeah. Some more ACC games from over the weekend. Miami, they beat Florida A&M 77-7. SMU beat UC Davis 56-10. Louisville over Villanova 59-13. California, they beat Syracuse 21-18. Close matchup. In the red bandana game, it was Boston College over Rutgers 28-21. And Pittsburgh, they beat UCF 12-7. Doc, any thoughts on those? It's all right if you don't.
1: Yeah, I watched that Pittsburgh game for a while, but it was raining there.
0: Okay.
1: And both teams, because I thought Pittsburgh was going to be, pretty good, but neither team could really do anything offensively. And I think it wasn't so much great defense. It was just bad conditions, and they just couldn't get anything going. Pitt was probably, lucky to win that.
0: Yeah. So that's been your college scores from week 2 of the college football season. No real big What'd I say?
1: Some of the national games.
0: I completely forgot about the other games going on. Yeah, you had the big – well, I don't even know if I should call it an upset. You talking about number 4, Texas. They beat Ohio State. But here's the thing. They were down 20. They were down 20. And they come back and beat Ohio State 24-23. Doc, your thoughts on that?
1: Yeah, it was the first three quarters, it just – it was all Ohio State. I mean, they just had their way offensively and defensively. But then the fourth quarter, all of a sudden, Texas, you know, took off. They had a 15-play drive for a touchdown, held Ohio State to a three and out. Then they had a 13-play touchdown, 13 plays. I mean, that's tough to do.
0: Right.
1: And then Ohio State moved down and missed a field goal. And then Texas drove again, had a 12-play drive for a touchdown, and hit that extra point to make it 24-23. And Ohio State had one more chance, but threw an interception, and that was it. But I know at the beginning of the game they talked about the heat, and I was just wondering if the heat had finally got to Ohio State by that fourth quarter, because Ohio, they have not been practiced. Their climate has been a lot cooler, mostly 70s, high 70s. And down in the South, we've experienced a lot of 90s. And so the conditioning was different. And that sometimes, is a big factor.
0: You're right about that. You're exactly right. Doc, talk about some other games that you saw in college football, not from the ACC or from North Carolina.
1: Alabama and Kentucky, and I tell you what, they were going at it pretty good in the first half. Kentucky was up at halftime 17-13, and they had played some good ball, but then in the second half, reality kind of struck, and Alabama just overwhelmed them in the second half, and final score there was 45-17. It was just
0: it's
1: pretty tough. And then up in Virginia, Liberty and Garner Webb went at it, and
0: yeah, I saw this.
1: I tell you what, Liberty, wins by a point, which is, I guess you were excited about that.
0: Yes, I was. I was disappointed at the same time, though.
1: Why is that?
0: Well, just because I didn't think it could have got to that point.
1: Yeah. Well,
0: anyway,
1: yes, it came away with a win in a close game, so it must have been fun for the people watching. And the game that I thought was crazy is everything. Again, a Virginia team, James Madison, they were playing Wagner. And I'm like, why are they playing Wagner? I mean, James Madison is now FBS team, right?
0: Right.
1: And they play Wagner, and I don't know if you know anything about that.
0: So Wagner is an FCS team. They're on Staten. I want to say they're on Staten Island, New York.
1: Staten Island, a little school on Staten Island, less than 2,000 students. So my roommate at Lewisburg went there when he got out of Lewisburg. Just a little small place on Staten Island.
0: Okay.
1: And they beat him like 87-3. And I was like, who scheduled that game? That was just craziness. But anyway, I guess they won't play again.
0: I reckon they paid a good amount of money to go. Oh, dear.
1: Somebody got paid. I don't know who, but somebody got paid.
0: Good night.
1: Anyway.
0: What other games?
1: I saw a lot of games this weekend, but there's so many blowouts, because it was a lot of, Anyway, it's like that sometimes in a year. As the year goes along, the schedule starts to change a little bit, and you start to get in conference, and
0: right.
1: You have a lot more close games. So we got a lot to look forward to, I think, especially all our four Big Four teams in the state won
0: with the exception of Duke.
1: Forrest and Duke against good teams.
0: Right.
1: So that was good.
0: Yeah, and Wake Forest as well. Doc, before we head to the pro games that transpired this past weekend, I got to talk about the experience that I had on Saturday. I took me and my dad and Papa, we went to Murfreesboro, North Carolina, to see Chowan play, because that's Chowan is where that's where Papa played football at in 1950.
1: Are they still the Braves?
0: So no, they've changed their names. You know that whole Native American rule in 2006, and they changed their name to the Hawks. But they still had
1: the
0: Hawks.
1: Oh, okay.
0: And so yeah, but they were but when he was there, yeah, they were the Braves. But they played. They hosted Virginia Union. And you know, the final there, Virginia Union, they beat Chowan 34-19, which is, you know, unfortunate for Chowan. But after the game, I had a chance to speak with current Virginia Union football player and former Vance County football player, Maurice Jackson. Had a chance to talk with him, and he was kind of, you know, just speaking to him, and he's doing well over there in Richmond, and, you know, he does a good job. I don't know, and I know Dr. Parker thinks a lot of him. I'm sure he does. Dr. Parker.

0: over the weekend. And it was really a week-long type thing. But here's, Doc, where do you want to start at?
1: Well, I thought we started with the Panthers. That's where we usually start.
0: Well, that's fine with me. That's fine with me. Yeah. See, here's the thing. If you would have told me that the Carolina Panthers scored 37 points, I would have told you, well, wow, they probably won. Well, they didn't. The Chicago Bears, they scored 59 on them. But that was a good game until really the second half. But honest to goodness, Doc, we knew that the Panthers' defense was injured a good bit. We knew that going into the second week of training camp. But Carolina Panthers, they fall to Chicago 59-37.
1: Yeah, and it was actually closer than the score indicates. The Bears scored a couple of late touchdowns, that's part of it too. You know, their coach said that he wanted to have the highest scoring team in the league, and they were the high scores this weekend, but there was a lot of high scores this weekend. But I was impressed with the Panthers. They had 478 yards of offense. Of course, the Bears had 550, but, you know, part of that, and we talk about this with our Friday night high school games.
0: Yes.
1: Turnovers.
0: Yes.
1: You know, the Panthers had 3 turnovers, and the Bears had 1, so it's hard to turn over the ball against a good team and expect to win, no matter how good you play.
0: Right. Despite the loss, Bryce Young led both teams in passing with 361 yards. But it wasn't enough for Carolina. One of the things that I noticed just watching and listening to the game, Teteroa McMillan, the great rookie last year for Carolina, the wide receiver. He was covered a lot, and it showed because Coker for Carolina led both teams in receiving yards with 138. But it was overall, I think the offense looked pretty good for Carolina.
1: Yeah, and I don't think they're going to play anybody else like the Bears, and so I feel like they're going to be competitive again this year.
0: Yeah. We'll see how the Panthers do come week 2. This is Sports Talk here on WIZS Henderson. We appreciate you all very much for listening. Doc, what do you want to move to next? We talked about the Bears and the Panthers. What do you want to go next?
1: Let's see. Wednesday night.
0: Oh, you're talking about Seattle and New England.
1: Seattle and New England. Yeah, and y'all probably talked about that Thursday, right?
0: We touched on it Thursday. We didn't go too much in depth because Thursday we had the interview with Coach Elliott.
1: Yeah, well, too much in depth right now. But Seattle's defense is still the deal. And New England played really good for most of the game, but then the fourth quarter, they just started getting to Drake May, and he tried to force some balls in there. I always say he thought it was Elway, because John Elway used to squeeze balls into some really tight. When you think you're Elway, sometimes you're not. And he threw those late interceptions that cost the game. And so you still learn from him.
0: Yeah. But your final there, Seattle 13, New England 10. I didn't get a chance to watch this next one just because it was exclusive on Netflix, and that kind of rubbed me the wrong way a lot. But the 49ers, yeah, they beat the Rams 27-7. So, I didn't get a chance to see that game.
1: On Friday, NFL Channel had it on.
0: For a rerun?
1: Yeah.
0: Okay.
1: So I watched that, and I tell you what, I was kind of surprised San Francisco just dominated that game.
0: Well,
1: on offense and defense.
0: Well, here's the thing. The game was played in Australia. Aaron Donald, who came out of retirement for the Rams, he was not able to make the trip. This is just me speaking on the Rams defense. Myles Garrett has been put on the IR for... Say that again?
1: I saw him get on IR. I didn't know what happened.
0: Projections say he's out for at least 4 weeks. So we'll

0: Yeah, so we'll see how that plays out. Let's see here. You got, but yeah, that might have been a good reason why you didn't have Aaron Donald and you didn't have Myles Garrett on defense. So that's a suspicion for me, you know, why that happened. But moving on, Doc, and you just kind of let me know if you want to stop me right here. But you got Cincinnati. They beat Tampa Bay 33-27, and that was a close game.
1: Tampa Bay, you know, I mean, they got beat by six, but they had four turnovers.
0: Yeah.
1: Yeah, and, you know, like we were just saying, you know, if you just keep turning the ball over, it's just, you know, they ain't going to, you can't beat anybody.
0: Right.
1: And, you know, Cincinnati, offensively, they're pretty good. And it showed. And so, so let's go on to the next one. Who you got next?
0: I got the Lions. They beat the Saints 31-30 in overtime.
1: Wow, that was a crazy game because Detroit went way ahead, and then in the fourth quarter, all of a sudden, New Orleans caught fire and ended up tying the game right at the end.
0: Yeah,
1: and so in overtime, Detroit got the ball and they drove down the field and they just took up most of the overtime, you know, time. You know, you only played 10 minutes in overtime.
0: Yeah.
1: But New Orleans, when they finally got the ball back, they moved right down and scored and decided to go for two. It's win or not, and they didn't get it.
0: Hmm.
1: But 31-30, and New Orleans had three turnovers.
0: Hmm.
1: And that's, you know, something they can hang their hat on, that they can play with anybody if they don't turn the ball over.
0: There you go. Another close matchup, Buffalo and Houston. The Bills come out on top 36-31.
1: Yeah, that was a good ball game. I tell you what, man, they were really, both of those teams were playing hard. Josh Allen threw for over 300 yards. C.J. Stroud, you know, threw for 270. But he lost two fumbles, and that kind of hurt them. And, you know, you can't, like I say, against good teams, again, turnovers.
0: Right. Is there much to talk about when you talk about games like Jacksonville over Cleveland 34-10 and then Baltimore over Indianapolis 41-23? Anything really much to talk about there?
1: Well, in the Browns game, their quarterback got sacked five times. So.
0: Who was it? Was it Watson that was?
1: Game,
0: was it Watson that started?
1: Oh, yeah. He'll probably start again this week, but I don't know what's going to happen after that. He looked like he ain't played in a long time.
0: Well.
1: In that Baltimore game.
0: Yes.
1: Derrick Henry, he ran for 144 yards and three touchdowns, which is what you think of Baltimore, which I think of Baltimore. They're a running team.
0: Yes.
1: But even Lamar Jackson, he had a good day throwing the ball and threw for over 300 yards, and they just dominated Indy, and I hated that because that's my team.
0: Yeah. Yeah. Shout out to Steve. Both of his New York teams won last night. The Jets, they beat the Titans 23-10. The Titans, we'll see how they do the rest of the year. We'll see if, of course, they had the number one pick a few years ago and they took Cam Ward with that. But the Jets, they beat the Titans. And then Sunday Night Football, it was the Giants over the Cowboys 28-20. Which one do you want to start off with?
1: Oh, man. Well, in the Jets game, the Jets just kind of dominated that. They had over 360 yards offense.
0: Mm-hmm.
1: So they were moving the ball around pretty easy on the Titans. But if we go to that Dallas Giant game, that was one good game. They were going at it pretty good. And I tell you what, at Jackson Dart, he was, as a thrower, you know, he threw a lot more than I thought. And, 3 touchdown passes. And who was expecting that? And but like Dallas, they kept coming. And that boy, Scataboo, you know, last year he started out so good and was just, you know, just crushing. And but I tell you what, the way the Giants played, both on offense and defense, it just looked different this year than they've had in the last few years. Hmm. And I think that Harbaugh has got them, you know, moving in the right direction. I think they might be a force in that conference this year.
0: We'll see. We'll see how that all plays out for them coming up. We'll see. Another close game, Philadelphia on top of Washington, 24-22, Doc.
1: Oh, yeah. You know, Commanders score right there toward the end of the game and go for two and don't get it. To me, I was just – both of these teams, look, I think we're just a little bit off. You know what I mean?
0: Right.
1: They weren't quite like they were going to be. And so I expect both of these teams to be good down the line. So that Eastern – division there with Dallas and the Giants and the Commanders and the Eagles, that might be a toss-up league this time.
0: We'll see. In what many people feel as a letdown for the Packers, they fell to the Vikings 39-22.
1: Yeah, they're up 22-10, and they've already knocked out the starting quarterback. And if you remember, Carson Wentz, when they went to training camp, he was the third quarterback. Of course, he eventually elevated himself to the backup.
0: Right, and Kyler Murray was the starter.
1: Yeah, and Murray got knocked out on that third possession. And Wentz played most of the game. And he looked better than he's looked since his rookie year. You know, after that rookie year, he just didn't look like himself. But I tell you what, he was doing a pretty good job yesterday. It got them to 29 second-half points.
0: Hmm.
1: I mean, after they got down 22-10, they scored 29 in a row. And he threw 3 touchdowns. And I tell you what, I was very impressed with Carson Wentz.
0: Yes. Final score there, once again, Minnesota on top of Green Bay, 39-22. Let's see. 3 more games. We got Pittsburgh. They beat Atlanta by 1 score, 20-13. And Aaron Rodgers' last final first game.
1: And that was probably the – I don't know if you saw the game, but T.J. Watt intercepted a pass. he was rushing, and, you know, it was who was it? Cooper Rush was going to throw the ball out and kind of a screen out to the right. And Watts put his hands up and snagged the ball and fell over and got up and ran in for a touchdown. And so that pick 6 ended up being the difference in the ball game. So
0: there you go.
1: It worked out for him.
0: Miami, they fell to Las Vegas 27-13.
1: Yeah, nothing big in that game. Both teams just
0: looked
1: real mediocre in that game.
0: And then our last game that was played yesterday, the Chargers, they beat – pardon me, no, the Cardinals, they beat the Chargers 26-14. Jacoby Brissett, 277 yards.
1: Yeah, I was going to say that was the big upset. The Jacoby Brissett, and he's had some games like this before where he just – turned it out, and he did everything he did. Touch went to goal. He led their offense to almost 400 yards on offense, and they were, you know, they came out boom, first possession score, and they were ahead the whole game. They went control the whole game. It was just I was surprised, to tell you the truth, but
0: sure.
1: Jacoby Brissett, they just, you know, hey. He's the number one guy out there, man. Maybe they're going to be, you know, they got a new coaching staff, and they made some improvements on that team, so there might be something this year.
0: We'll see how that all plays out. Doc, to end off the show today, we got Monday Night Football preview. The Broncos are taking on the Chiefs. That's at 8:15 tonight. Who you got?
1: I never bet against Mahomes. I don't know what he's going to be like tonight, but we'll see. And I'm going to take the Chiefs. As long as they got Mahomes, they got a chance to win.
0: That's true. That's true. I'll, you know what? Something's telling me to take the Broncos, and I think I am. I think I'm going to take the Broncos. We'll see how that all plays out.
1: Really? And if they win, that's not an upset. That's,
0: no, I don't think it
1: I
0: is
1: think
0: either.
1: Most people are, I think most places are picking them. Bo Nix also coming off injury, but I tell you what, the year he had last year, it was really something. And if he can pick that up, they could well be a Super Bowl team this year.
0: I'm right there with you. I'm right there with you. All right. Well, Doc, you got any last words for us before we head off today?
1: Ooh, I'm going to have to take a nap this afternoon and catch up on some of that sleep I messes we get.
0: Oh, dear, that'll be fantastic. All right, well, that'll do it for us here on Sports Talk. For Doc Askew, I'm Scout Hughes. Thank you all very much for listening. We'll catch you next time right here on Sports Talk on WIZS.
1: Go Vipers.
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7: NCN News, I'm Mike Traley. President Trump and First Lady Melania Trump plan separate visits this week to North Carolina. The president will make a stop at a campaign rally for Michael Whatley on Wednesday. The First Lady will visit a school in Ashe County on Tuesday. The president will be in Gastonia. Meanwhile, speaking on Sunday during a trophy ceremony for the Irish Open, the president said,
8: "Everybody's been bugging me. This ain't what you do me a favor. It's so unfair what's going on. Could you possibly take the tariffs off of Irish whiskey?" And I said, "On behalf of the United States of America, I am going to take the tariffs off."
7: Governor John Stein joined fellow National Governors Association Executive Committee members in Boston for a discussion on Fox News Sunday. One topic was how states are dealing with data centers.
9: What I want is for a data center to come to North Carolina. They have to bring their own power. They have to pay for their own power. That should be renewable energy, so it's not adding more carbon emissions to the environment. And they need to not affect people's water.
7: NATO Secretary General Mark Rutte today said that Russian strike on a train in Ukraine shows Russian President Vladimir Putin is desperate.
10: The strike on a passenger train in Ukraine yesterday shows how desperate Putin has become. He thinks that he can stop us from supporting Ukraine and that he can undermine our unity. He is wrong. Our answer is to increase support to Ukraine so it has what it needs to defend itself.
7: The NCN family has lost a great broadcaster. Dave Bradshaw, owner of Roxborough affiliate, has died over the weekend. He was 84 years old. 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
14: It's another hot afternoon, feeling like summer out there with a high near 90 degrees and a lot of lingering humidity. We have a weak front that'll cross the area overnight tonight. Very little chance of rain with this front, but it should feel a lot more comfortable for tomorrow morning. Our temperatures will drop down into the low to mid 60s, and then tomorrow afternoon we're back into the mid 80s, which is close to normal for this time of year. We'll copy and paste that to Wednesday too. I'm meteorologist Elizabeth Gardner in the NCN Weather Center.
0: Thank you, Elizabeth, for getting us an updated look at our weather forecast for today. We meant to mention these specials for Henderson Fruit and Produce earlier today. Well, here they are now. 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Your time right now, 1:23 here on the Eastern Seaboard. Here is the lovely Miss Elle Langley.

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1: I get up, get on up. 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At 7:40, I'll let you know the national day, what happened on this date, and who's on the birthday list. Then at 8, the latest local news and events with John Charles Rose. Oh, and of course, I'll tell you the color of the day. So get up, get on up with me, Steve Lewis, on WIZS.
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2: It's another hot afternoon, feeling like summer out there with a high near 90 degrees and a lot of lingering humidity. We have a weak front that'll cross the area overnight tonight. Very little chance of rain with this front, but it should feel a lot more comfortable for tomorrow morning. Our temperatures will drop down into the low to mid 60s, and then tomorrow afternoon we're back into the mid 80s, which is close to normal for this time of year. We'll copy and paste that to Wednesday too. I'm meteorologist Elizabeth Gardner in the NCN Weather Center.

0: around you. 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

CN News. I'm Mike Traley. President Trump and First Lady Melania Trump plan separate visits this week to North Carolina. The president will make a stop at a campaign rally for Michael Whatley on Wednesday. The First Lady will visit a school in Ashe County on Tuesday. President will be in Gastonia. Meanwhile, speaking on Sunday during a

0: come to North Carolina, they have to bring their own power. They have to pay for their own power. They have to, that should be renewable energy. So it's not adding more carbon emissions to the environment. And they need to not affect people's water.
1: NATO Secretary General Mark Rutte today said that Russian strike on a train in Ukraine shows Russian President Vladimir Putin is desperate.
2: The strike on a passenger train in Ukraine yesterday shows how desperate Putin has become. He thinks that he can stop us from supporting Ukraine and that he can undermine our unity. He is wrong. Our answer is to increase support to Ukraine so it has what it needs to defend itself.
1: The NCN family has lost a great broadcaster. Dave Bradshaw, owner of Roxborough affiliate, has died over the weekend. He was 84 years old. 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

0: misunderstood.
1: It's another hot afternoon, feeling like summer out there with a high near 90 degrees and a lot of lingering humidity. We have a weak front that'll cross the area overnight tonight. Very little chance of rain with this front, but it should feel a lot more comfortable for tomorrow morning. Our temperatures will drop down into the low to mid 60s, and then tomorrow afternoon we're back into the mid 80s, which is close to normal for this time of year. We'll copy and paste that to Wednesday too. I'm meteorologist Elizabeth Gardner in the NCN Weather Center.
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0: It's week five of the football season, and Vance County comes back home to celebrate Communities and Schools Night. This Friday, as they host the Eagles of Northeastern, Scout Hughes and Doc Askew of all the action for you in this regular season matchup. Pre-game is at 6:50 p.m. with kickoff at 7 p.m. on WIZS Henderson, your community voice for news and sports. 1450 a.m., 100.1 FM, and everywhere all around the world on WIZS.com. 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

It's another hot afternoon, feeling like summer out there with a high near 90 degrees and a lot of lingering humidity. We have a weak front that'll cross the area overnight tonight. Very little chance of rain with this front, but it should feel a lot more comfortable for tomorrow morning. Our temperatures will drop down into the low to mid 60s, and then tomorrow afternoon we're back into the mid 80s, which is close to normal for this time of year. We'll copy and paste that to Wednesday too. I'm meteorologist Elizabeth Gardner in the NCN Weather Center.

0: Be brave. 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Brave, strong Christians are the ones God has called us to be. The Word of God will cause you to be brave and strong. 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

0: NCN News, I'm Melissa Vail. In an interview on NBC's Meet the Press, House Speaker Mike Johnson says AI guardrails need to be put in place.
1: I think we've got to have meaningful regulation that does not smother American innovation. Now, the how to solve that equation, no one knows yet. We're not going to rush in and pass a piece of legislation that would do harm to the country and put China as an edge. And so we've got to do this carefully. Of course, we'd vote on that tomorrow if we had the solution, and I'll call everybody into session any day. But we have to make sure we're doing it the right way. I think the first step is to have a meeting of all the platform providers. I've talked to the president about this and others. I believe that's the next step. I think we need to do it quickly.
0: The Environmental Protection Agency is repealing rules that limit planet warming greenhouse gas emissions from power plants fueled by coal and natural gas, an action the agency said would remove more than $300 billion in costs for the industry and help unleash American energy. The rule change, first proposed last year, represents a fundamental

0: appearance in Durham County Court Monday morning. Alston is charged with the death of 43-year-old Victoria James after a shooting on Revere Road Saturday afternoon. Durham police say the incident was domestic, and James and Alston were previously in a relationship. Alston is charged with first-degree murder. 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

coming back. 4 minutes after 3 o'clock, WICS Henderson, 100.1 FM, 1450 AM, your community voice for news, sports, and weather. John Stevenson with the afternoon drive. Appreciate you listening. Thanks for making WICS your home on the radio. Here's one from Kenny Chesney and Old Dominion. This one's from 2022.

0: There's a new aroma here at Chick-fil-A of Henderson.
1: Hmm, I smell chicken and waffles.
0: You sure do. Chicken and waffles are now on the menu at Chick-fil-A of Henderson for breakfast, lunch, and dinner. Crystallized waffle with honey butter spread, chicken and bacon with maple syrup on the side. 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They're open Monday through Saturday, 6 a.m. to 10 p.m. And while you're there, ask about the s'mores milkshake.
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0: 17 minutes after 3 o'clock and 83 degrees currently in Henderson and Vance County. 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
2: It's another hot afternoon, feeling like summer out there with a high near 90 degrees and a lot of lingering humidity. We have a weak front that'll cross the area overnight tonight. Very little chance of rain with this front, but it should feel a lot more comfortable for tomorrow morning. Our temperatures will drop down into the low to mid 60s, and then tomorrow afternoon we're back into the mid 80s, which is close to normal for this time of year. We'll copy and paste that to Wednesday too. I'm meteorologist Elizabeth Gardner in the NCN Weather Center.

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0: NCN Sports. I'm Jeff Hamlin. Carolina Panthers head coach David Canales standing up for defensive coordinator Ejiro Evro. The Panthers surrendered a franchise record 59 points in its season opening loss to Chicago Sunday. They also gave up 552 yards total offense. Canales says Evro's system has worked before.
1: I like our system. I like our scheme. I've seen this scheme work at a high level, and I've seen us work in this scheme at a high level, and we need to find that week in and week out. None of us all of us are disappointed with how it played out.
0: North Carolina ventures into its ACC opener at Clemson on Saturday, and there are more questions surrounding the Tar Heels' opposition for a change. Clemson coach Dabo Swinney says freshman Tate Reynolds will start at quarterback, replacing Christopher Vezina. Carolina head coach Bill Belichick says regardless of who's at quarterback for Clemson, it'll still be a challenge.
2: You know, I think that the offense is going to be the offense, you know, but again, I'm sure that, whoever they feel most confident with, I guess Tate in this case, that's what we're going to have to be ready for, but I don't think the offense is going to change too dramatically.
0: Wake Forest senior Gio Lopez is the ACC quarterback of the week. Lopez scored the game-winning two-point conversion in Wake's win at Purdue. Duke sophomore Nate Shepard, the ACC running back of the week. Shepard ran for 147 yards and scored three touchdowns in Duke's win over Illinois. Duke left tackle Nick Del Grand is the ACC offensive lineman of the week. Appalachian State will host Charlotte at Kid Brewer Stadium in Boone on Saturday. The Mountaineers have defeated the 49ers four straight times. Appalachian head coach Dal Loggins says wide receiver Sam Pickett has started the season well.
3: He's really quiet when you talk to him, but he's not a quiet kid. He gets, when he's comfortable with you, you feel his personality come out, but his smile could light up the stadium, and his energy is contagious. And
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0: Florida State Athletic Director Michael Alford has been fired. In 2021, Alford was hired in Tallahassee. His dismissal comes amid questions surrounding football coach Mike Norvell, who is 8-18 since 2014. Tennessee Volunteers tight end Ethan Davis is out for the season. Davis suffered a torn ACL in the Volunteers' win at Georgia Tech on Saturday. Speaking of Tennessee, Tennessee quarterback Faison Brandon is the Southeastern Conference Rookie of the Week. Brandon, who played at Dudley High School in Greensboro, accounted for 170 yards and two touchdowns in the win over Georgia Tech. Coming up tonight, Monday Night Football, the Denver Broncos face the Kansas City Chiefs at Arrowhead Stadium. Atlanta Falcons defensive end Deshaun Hand is out for the season with a torn quad. That's sports. I'm Jeff Hamlin on NCN.
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1: 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Henderson High School Class of 1971 is having our 55th High School Class Reunion October the 17th. 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Again, that date is going to be October 17. 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Coming up, we'll have NCNN Network weather on the way. 84 degrees currently in Henderson and Vance County.

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0: Right now, temperature is 84 degrees in Henderson, Evans County. Time now for NCNN weather.
1: It's another hot afternoon, feeling like summer out there with a high near 90 degrees and a lot of lingering humidity. We have a weak front that'll cross the area overnight tonight. Very little chance of rain with this front, but it should feel a lot more comfortable for tomorrow morning. Our temperatures will drop down into the low to mid 60s, and then tomorrow afternoon we're back into the mid 80s, which is close to normal for this time of year. We'll copy and paste that to Wednesday too. I'm meteorologist Elizabeth Gardner in the NCN Weather Center.
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1: NCN News, I'm Melissa Vale. In an interview on NBC News' Meet the Press, House Speaker Mike Johnson says if President Trump's promise of $5,000 per voter went through, it would not come from more taxes or debt.
2: We're not going to get further in debt if this idea was implemented. This would be, in the president's mind, in the way he analogized it, like a dividend check for shareholders. That's how he thinks of it. If a corporation does well, everybody gets the benefit of that, and he thinks of it this way. They're talking about the new tariff revenue and other revenues coming into the country.
1: President Donald Trump says he is a sufficient guardrail against rogue artificial intelligence, claiming that any efforts to limit the technology is part of a sick conspiracy. The president specifically said on social media on Monday that the administration has already stopped the AI company Anthropic from doing bad or potentially bad things. The Brunswick County Board of Elections is starting equipment testing ahead of the upcoming November election. A bipartisan team will be evaluating the logic and accuracy of ballots, scanners, and other voting system components. Brunswick County Elections Director Sarah LeVere tells WECT.
3: What we do is we mark a set of test ballots with an expected outcome. We run those all through the voting machines. We read those in and tabulate those votes and make sure that, you know, the results we find through the tabulation software matches the expected result.
1: A multicultural dining experience brought people together in West Asheville Sunday afternoon, raising money to provide free legal services for immigrants across Western North Carolina. George Awad was among the organizers and told WLOS.
4: It's really just about bringing people together, and the best way is over food. A lot of people don't realize how diverse Asheville actually is, and we wanted just people to come out and express themselves through their kitchens.
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5: 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My guest is Emily Johnson, Vice President of Operations for Mariah Parham Health.
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1: In an AP interview, Northern Arapaho Chairman Keenan Grosbeck says the damage is done after Foundations for Nations Church Pastor Sarah Lucas called the cornerstone of Arapaho spiritual life idol worship.
7: What she said was the most insulting thing she could say about her tribe, because that's our highest ceremony. And that's when all Arapaho people come together, all of them. And what she said, she already put those words out there. She can't take them back.
1: An unsolved Durham County murder case from 2005 is being reviewed again, and North Carolina's

0: Mary Amick, a driver filling up her tank on Sunday in Wee County, tells WNCN.
1: I don't work. I'm retired. And so this helps really in the long run saves me money than having to wait till it's empty and then put it all in at once.
0: A new study shows that little wrinkly mercury may be shrinking faster than expected. Scientists from the German Aerospace Center reported Thursday that mercury's shrinkage may be 30% greater than previously believed. They say that represents a loss in diameter of as much as 14 miles, significant for a planet that is barely 3,000 miles across. Alyssa Vail, NCN News.
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3: He's a ranch hand in a pinch, man. Hotter than the red on the cattle brand. Cause she's a gold digger with a quick trigger. A cast iron skillet swinging lid flipper. Now he's a double wide on the county line. Sipping on a six pack of Lone Star Light. She did him dirty, took him.

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Now he's a buckskin, 15 hands, 5-time team road champion.

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1: Music right there from Cody Johnson. Starting off the hour, John Stevenson with the afternoon drive, 3 minutes after 4 o'clock. Good Monday afternoon to you. Appreciate you listening. 84 degrees currently. Lots more on the way. We've got one right now from Jason Aldean.

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0: The following is a public service announcement from WIZS Radio and WIZS.com. The North Henderson Baptist Church is having their homecoming celebration. It's going to be on Sunday, September the 20th at 11 o'clock a.m. It's going to be located at the church, which is at 1211 North Garnet Street in Henderson. And Reverend Frank Sossman will be the guest speaker for the morning service. And North Henderson Baptist Church invites former members and the community to join in this special celebration. For more information, please contact Eddie Nutt at the church at 252-438-8012.
1: New warnings from the artificial intelligence industry have revived debate over whether advanced AI models could escape human control and threaten humanity. The CEO of Anthropic suggests the industry should slow down developing the technology and put more safeguards in place. The crucial Saudi oil pipeline that was struck in an attack will mostly be out of service for weeks as the damage is repaired. That's according to two regional officials. The East-West pipeline, which runs across the kingdom, is key to Saudi Arabia's strategy of shifting its oil exports to the Red Sea. The Brunswick County Board of Elections is starting equipment testing ahead of the upcoming November election. A bipartisan team will be evaluating the logic and accuracy of ballots, scanners, and other voting system components. An unsolved Durham County murder case from 2005 is being reviewed again, and North Carolina's governor has increased the reward for information to help form new leads. On Monday, Governor Josh Stein said there is now a reward of up to $25,000 for information leading to an arrest and conviction in the murder of Rosalie Crabtree. Melissa Vail, NCN News.
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0: Music right there from Asia with Heat of the Moment. It is 20 minutes after 4 o'clock. John Stevenson with the Afternoon Drive. Coming up, we'll have in CNN Network Sports and Weather on the way. 84 degrees currently in Henderson and Vance County. We'll take a quick break. Come back with more music after this.
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0: WIZS Henderson, local news, on the air at 8 a.m., 12 noon, and 5 p.m., Monday through Friday. 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
1: Sports, I'm Chip Hamlin. North Carolina will venture into Death Valley this weekend for its ACC opener against Clemson. UNC has not defeated Clemson in Death Valley in 25 years, but Carolina is 2-0. Tar Heels head coach Bill Belichick says Clemson offensively is very similar to TCU.
2: They attack across the field on every play. So the ball could get handed off, the quarterback could keep it, or if he sees an advantage outside, he can just raise up and throw the ball out to the perimeter. So, you know, you have to defend from sideline to sideline.
1: Wake Forest senior Gio Lopez is the ACC quarterback of the week. Lopez scored the game-winning two-point conversion in Wake's win at Purdue. He led Wake with 59 yards rushing. Duke sophomore Nate Shepard, the ACC running back of the week. Shepard ran for 147 yards and scored three touchdowns in the Blue Devils' win at Illinois. Duke left tackle Nick Del Grand, the ACC offensive lineman of the week. The Blue Devils did not allow a sack against the Fighting Illini. Appalachian State will host Charlotte at Kid Brewer Stadium in Boone on Saturday, the Mountaineers' second straight meeting against an in-state rival after beating East Carolina on Saturday. Mountaineers head coach Dal Loggan says just because Charlotte has the longest losing streak in the country doesn't mean they can't upset the Mountaineers this weekend.
3: We're going to have a great challenge ahead of us. I mean, this is a big game for us. It's an in-state rivalry at our place, 6 p.m. kickoff, and we got to do a great job getting these kids ready to go.
1: Former Duke star and Kinston native Brandon Ingram has officially been traded from the Toronto Raptors to the Los Angeles Clippers. The NBA has finalized a trade that sends Kawhi Leonard from Los Angeles to Toronto. In addition to Ingram, the Clippers receive forward Grady Dick, two unprotected first-round draft picks, and two second-round draft picks. 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
1: Tennessee Volunteers quarterback Faison Brandon, a native of Greensboro, is the Southeastern Conference Rookie of the Week. Brandon accounted for 170 yards and two touchdowns in Tennessee's win over Georgia Tech. Tennessee tight end Ethan Davis is out for the season. Davis suffered a torn ACL in Saturday's win over Georgia Tech and Atlanta. Florida State has fired athletic director Michael Alford in 2021. Alford was hired in Tallahassee. His dismissal comes as questions surround Seminoles football coach Mike Norvell, who is 8-18 since 2014. In the NFL, Atlanta Falcons defensive end Deshaun Hand is out for the season. Coming up tonight for Monday Night Football, the Denver Broncos will take on the Kansas City Chiefs at Arrowhead Stadium. That's sports. I'm Jeff Hamlin on NCN.
5: 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I'm Tasker Fleming, and we'll sit on the front porch and listen to some good bluegrass music together. 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
9: It's another hot afternoon, feeling like summer out there with a high near 90 degrees and a lot of lingering humidity. We have a weak front that'll cross the area overnight tonight. Very little chance of rain with this front, but it should feel a lot more comfortable for tomorrow morning. Our temperatures will drop down into the low to mid 60s, and then tomorrow afternoon we're back into the mid 80s, which is close to normal for this time of year. We'll copy and paste that to Wednesday too. I'm meteorologist Elizabeth Gardner in the NCN Weather Center.

0: Be brave. Be strong. Brave, strong Christians are the ones God has called us to be. The Word of God will cause you to be brave and strong. 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We will encourage you with faith messages that increase your spiritual strength and bravery. Monday through Friday, 5 a.m. and 6 p.m.
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3: 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Stay tuned. 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You got the afternoon drive right now. I'm John Stevenson in the studio, and more music on the way. We've got Ella Langley, Low Cash on the way right now, Luke Bryan.

0: 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Stay tuned. We'll have local Henderson news on the way for you at 5 p.m. with John Charles Rose. And, of course, NCNN Network News at 4:55. I'm John Stevenson with the Afternoon Drive. 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

0: NCN News, I'm Alyssa Vail. In an interview on NBC News' Meet the Press, House Speaker Mike Johnson says if President Trump's promise of $5,000 per voter went through, it would not come from more taxes or debt.
1: We're not going to get further in debt if this idea was implemented. This would be, in the president's mind, and the way he analogized it, like a dividend check for shareholders. That's how he thinks of it. If a corporation does well, everybody gets the benefit of that, and he thinks of it this way. They're talking about the new tariff revenue and other revenues coming into the country.
0: President Donald Trump says he is a sufficient guardrail against rogue artificial intelligence, claiming that any efforts to limit the technology is part of a sick conspiracy. The president specifically said on social media on Monday that the administration has already stopped the AI company Anthropic from doing bad or potentially bad things. The Brunswick County Board of Elections is starting equipment testing ahead of the upcoming November election. A bipartisan team will be evaluating the logic and accuracy of ballots, scanners, and other voting system components. Brunswick County Elections Director Sarah LeVere tells WECT.
2: What we do is we mark a set of test ballots with an expected outcome. We run those all through the voting machines. We read those in and tabulate those votes and make sure that, you know, the results we find through the tabulation software matches the expected result.
0: A multicultural dining experience brought people together in West Asheville Sunday afternoon, raising money to provide free legal services for immigrants across Western North Carolina. George Awad was among the organizers and told WLOS.
3: It's really just about bringing people together, and the best way is over food. A lot of people don't realize how diverse Asheville actually is, and we wanted just people to come out and express themselves through their kitchens.
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0: In an AP interview, Northern Arapaho Chairman Keenan Grosbeck says the damage is done after Foundations for Nations Church Pastor Sarah Lucas called the cornerstone of Arapaho spiritual life idol worship.
6: What she said was the most insulting thing she could say about her tribe, because that's our highest ceremony. And that's when all Arapaho people come together, all of them. And what she said, she already put those words out there. She can't take them back.
0: An unsolved Durham County murder case from 2005 is being reviewed again, and North Carolina's governor has increased the reward for information to help form new leads. On Monday, Governor Josh Stein said there is now a reward of up to $25,000 for information leading to an arrest and conviction in the murder of Rosa Lee Crabtree. On December 22, 2005, then-North Carolina Governor Michael Easley announced a $5,000 reward for information in the case. However, 25 years later, the case remains unsolved. Oil prices are surging again, and President Donald Trump says drivers shouldn't expect relief anytime soon. The national average for a gallon of regular gas was $4.32, according to AAA. North Carolina's average cost is below that at $3.97. Mary Ann.

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6: Good afternoon. Presently in our area, the temperature is around 84. That's what's shown at the Henderson-Oxford Airport. And there's no rain in sight. However, some slightly cooler temperatures tomorrow with a high around 80 before it gets back up into the 90s later this week. I was just thumbing through my calendar earlier. You may be able to hear the pages flipping in the background. And I happened to notice, which we should all know anyway, that the first day of fall is next Tuesday, September the 22nd. But it doesn't feel like it, does it? Well, and the weather forecast first is not to draw any additional attention to the news release from the Army Corps of Engineers about the Carr Lake level, but I also had looked at the National Weather Service forecast for like Roanoke, Virginia. And there's no rain in the forecast for the Roanoke, Virginia area as well. You know, the Roanoke Valley, particularly the upper Roanoke Valley, that river basin really has an impact more than anything that we're familiar with around here on the level of Carr Lake. The Army Corps of Engineers issued a press release last Friday indicating that the Wilmington District continues to closely monitor the falling lake level at John H. Carr Dam and Reservoir due to the ongoing drought conditions across the Roanoke River Basin. Although there have been some periods of rainfall near Carr Reservoir, lake elevation depends really on what is upstream more than anything around here. That's an ad lib. For most of the year, though, the press release says much of the basin has experienced severe and extreme drought conditions, resulting in greatly reduced inflows to the reservoir. In the past 12 months, monthly average inflows to the lake have been well below normal, with 10 months ranking in the top 10 driest inflows on record. Of those 10, 6 months have been in the top 3 driest inflows on record. As a result, the lake elevation has been on the decline. People are aware of that. And as of September the 11th, the reservoir was at 289.9, which is 9.6 feet below the target elevation. Carr is normally maintained around 299.5 above mean sea level from August the 15th through October the 1st. The Corps is coordinating closely with water management partners across North Carolina and Virginia. They've assembled a drought management committee, which meets weekly to discuss drought operations at Carr Dam, review the drought weather forecasts, review lake level projections, and evaluate potential water conservation and energy modification measures. Since mid-May, the Corps has been making releases to meet minimum energy commitments. As the drought persists, though, the lake elevations continue to fall, and additional measures have been implemented

0: effective for the declaration period beginning August the 29th, Southeastern Power Administration began to purchase supplemental power, reducing minimum release requirements. As you might imagine, some of those releases have to do with ecosystem as well. And so this is really the punchline, though, to remember from the press release. While the lake is abnormally low, the lake is performing as designed, carrying out the authorized purposes for which it was built. Releasing the stored water in a controlled manner meets both upstream and downstream water supply needs, generates energy, and provides consistent flows downstream for the lower Roanoke River ecosystem. I was actually looking at the Carr Lake level information, and as you have just heard from that press release, on Friday, the recorded level of the lake was 289.9, and that is where it is recorded for today as well, 289.9. If you go into that chart and look really closely, there's a bit of a flat line over the last couple of days. There's actually a point where the lake went up a seemingly immeasurable 13 hundredths of an inch, a little bit more than a tenth of an inch, an actual increase. There have been few instances in the recent months where there has been any sort of increase, and certainly none that has been meaningful, not on the overall slope of the lake level. The lake level chart slope is continuing to point downward, and rather harshly so. It's a pretty steep decline so far. And we'd like to remind you that a Louisiana congressman has said he's going to bring a proposed bit of legislation to the floor of the U.S. House for a vote this week that would have implications for the auto industry and AM radio. There's a decent chance that you're listening to me on an AM radio station right now, 1450. Those of you who are not listening to 1450 are, of course, listening to 100.1 or the live stream on the website. But there are lots of reasons and times that AM radio works really well. Around here, we think it works pretty doggone good every day. And you might think the same thing. As far as our country is concerned and having an AM radio in every vehicle, that AM Radio for Every Vehicle Act is what we're talking about. And it's being looked at that it is a major factor in getting out useful information, emergency information, and, of course, we argue entertainment and other information as well in our area. And for that reason, there is a bill in Congress that would mandate AM radio in all new vehicles in the U.S. to go along with all the technology that's there. I said on the radio recently, AM radio is part of the fabric of this country and has been so for more than 100 years. And that it's important, and I remind you now, for you to contact your United States representative in our area, in our coverage area, that's Don Davis and Brad Knott. 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For Don Davis, it's 202-225-3101. That's 202-225-3101. Again, 202-225-3101. And for Brad Knott, the last four digits are different. 202-225-4531. 202-225-4531. We've actually heard from several who've already responded to this and given them a call and made correspondence with them otherwise and have heard back that their message was received. Do it now or don't bother. News time is 5:10.
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0: 12 minutes after 5, many broadcasters, radio people, and otherwise say thank you for listening all the time. We thank you very much for listening. Thank you for continuing to listen. None of them ever say, I'm going to tell you something I already told you about because they're afraid you'll turn the radio off. But I'm going to tell you about something I already told you about because even though it's segment 2 here at 5, it's really the top story, continues to be, for our area. A data center developer has sent a letter to county leaders, and it stated that it has reluctantly made the decision and, of course, we now know has filed a plan for a data center development along a site or at a site along U.S. Highway 158 business. The letter was written and dated September the 9th. It was sent to the commissioners, the planning board, and the county manager. It was signed by Tom Natelli with Natelli Holdings. And one of the principal paragraphs in the letter stated, and we quote, given the extensive efforts already underway and our ongoing reliance on the current county ordinances governing land use and development of this site, we have been closely following the discussions around the possible imposition of a moratorium and adoption of new regulations under the existing or revised UDO to more fully regulate data centers. The uncertainty this causes is very problematic for us, he said, at this stage of our efforts. Natelli wrote, we therefore reluctantly made the decision today in reference to September the 9th to file a plan for development of the site. We know that it was filed. We understand it was filed on the 10th. You can also look it up on the county's website and read all about it. If you go to vancecounty.org, go to the About Vance and click on Public Records Request Repository. It's the fifth item, Vance County Technology Campus Site Plans. It's so easy to do. I did it actually while I was talking. The county is also in the process of updating its Unified Development Ordinance, and Natelli cited several proposed items within that document that would, quote, need some refinement to be workable in the circumstance. Included along with the letter was a red line copy of the UDO with preferred edits to wording regarding everything from setbacks and buffers to cooling systems and decommissioning protocols. Natelli said they've conducted a wide range of planning, engineering, and design work to confirm that a data center campus can responsibly be developed on the site, along with environmental impact, talked with Duke Energy, and more without causing adverse consequences, they said, to the local community and ratepayers, for example, dealing with the power. The community engagement meetings, he said, those would be planned at an appropriate time. He said there are still details that, quote, must all come together for the project to be viable. Acknowledging that he did not believe they'd be able to satisfy everyone, Attelli said in his letter, I do think we can try to reasonably address matters of concern and explain how we intend to responsibly approach development of the campus. Along those same lines as it pertains to the red line document that was sent, there was something that was put out on social media over the weekend, and an individual sent it to me actually on text message and asked me about it. Essentially, I can read to you the first question that was in that item that was sent to me and my response. Why is Natelli, the developer who is proposing a $4 million square foot hyperscale data center in Vance County, yes, 4 million square feet, over 500 acres, nearly all of those parcels that we've talked so much about in that block to the west of Henderson, over 500 acres and over 400, over or around 4 million square feet, hyperscale, big boy data center. Why is Natelli, the developer who is proposing a $4 million square foot hyperscale data center in Vance County, allowed to propose edits to the Vance County data center ordinances and make the ordinances less strict? Well, the ordinances could not be less strict than they already are. Period. What was redlined is part of the discussion that's been happening in the Unified Development Ordinance process. And so the person who sent me that screenshot just simply asked me why. Here was my response, thumb typed into a phone, very succinct. Why can they do that? Because they proposed their plan in writing to Vance County and continue to be vested by due diligence and millions spent prepping the plan before Vance County created an ordinance of any substance. And because if Vance blocked development based on ordinances adopted after the plan was presented by the developer to Vance, Vance will be sued and lose, and the developer will still do what it wants. The response I got was, that's not fair. It's not what's best. No one knew to have the ordinances, really. And it is fair. The developer didn't do anything wrong. Whether or not it's best is a matter of opinion. The statement that no one knew to have the ordinances, really, it's not true. Vance County had an opportunity to deal with this previously, has had repeated opportunities to deal with it, and could have done something to be more prepared to have bargaining chips. That's our analysis. This evening, the commissioners have a planned public hearing at 6 o'clock tonight to receive comments on two topics that surround data centers. One, the possible adoption of a 60-day moratorium, and the other dealing with a zoning amendment that deals with data center development. According to published legal ads notifying the public about the hearings, the moratorium ordinance being considered would address, quote, the acceptance, processing, and approval of development applications for data centers submitted after the adoption of the moratorium within Vance County. News time is 5:19. We have the obituaries right after this.
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0: It's 21 minutes after the hour. We have two obituaries to report. Jane Rich, 74, passed away September 9. She was born in 1951 in Fort Smith, Arkansas. Jane Rich lived a life defined by quiet strength, deep compassion, and abiding love for the world around her. She was preceded in death by her parents, Joseph and Mary, and her brother, Bob. Their memories remained close to her heart throughout her life. Jane Rich is survived by her daughters, Emily Stomps and Jim, and Elizabeth Wyatt and Mitch, who will all carry forward her kindness, resilience, and warmth. She was a devoted and joyful grandmother to Hannah and Camden and Brock, each of whom brought her endless pride. She also leaves behind her brother, Joe Rich, her sister Mary Webb, and her loving niece Marla Webb, with whom she shared a lifetime of laughter, stories, and unwavering family bonds. Jane Rich found beauty in the simple and meaningful parts of life. She loved nature, art, books, the beach, gardening, and flowers, interests that reflected her gentle spirit and her appreciation for creativity and the outdoors. Whether tending to her garden, painting, or walking along the shoreline, she embraced moments of peace and connection with the world around her. Her legacy is one of generosity, warmth, and steadfast love. She touched the lives of all who knew her with her gentle presence and her ability to make others feel valued and cared for. Her influence will continue to shine through the family she cherished so deeply. A private celebration of life will be held to honor her. In lieu of flowers, the family requests donations to PBS North Carolina, perhaps most easily done online. And you can review this information and that memorial information at jmwhitefuneralhome.com, as J.M. White is in charge of arrangements for Jane Rich, age 74, who passed peacefully on September the 9th. Jerlene Jones, 70, of Keene Street, passed away on September the 9th at Mariah Parham. She was born in Vance County. A funeral service will be held at 2 p.m. on Wednesday, September the 16th, at New Bethel Baptist Church. Interment will follow at Black Knoll Cemetery. A viewing will be held from 2 until 5 Tuesday at Davis Royster Funeral Service. Survivors include her sister, Laura Daniels Debnam, and a host of other relatives. This is the extent of the information available from Davis Royster in charge for Jerlene Jones, 70, of Keene Street. 24 after the hour. Thank you very much for listening. Also, we remind you that tonight, in addition to the Vance County Board of Commissioners meeting, which typically would have been held last week, but that was Labor Day, the Henderson City Council does meet tonight with a full agenda. We'll endeavor to report on all of our public meetings that are happening this evening throughout the course of the week this week on WIZS Radio Town Talk and WIZS Local News. Thank you very much for listening.
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7: NCN Sports, I'm Jeff Hamlin. Wake Forest quarterback Gio Lopez is the ACC quarterback of the week. Lopez scored the game-winning two-point conversion in the Demon Deacons' victory over Purdue. He led Wake with 59 yards rushing on Saturday. Duke sophomore Nate Shepherd is the ACC running back of the week. Shepherd ran for 147 yards and scored three touchdowns in Duke's win at Illinois. And Blue Devil left tackle Nick Del Grande is the ACC offensive lineman of the week. The Blue Devils did not allow a sack to the Fighting Illini. Coming up this weekend, North Carolina will take on Clemson. The Tar Heels have not won in Death Valley in 25 years, but the Tar Heels are 2-0. UNC coach Bill Belichick says it's always a test playing at Clemson.
8: We've experienced it before. I've experienced it before. There's crowd noise situations on offense you have to be ready for, and you got to bring your own energy. They're going to have us outnumbered in the stands.
7: North Carolina Central's Plez Lawrence is the MEAC Offensive Player of the Week. Lawrence rushed for 210 yards and scored three touchdowns in the Eagles' win over North Carolina A&T in Durham on Saturday. Central's Joshua Truesdale, a native of Charlotte, the MEAC Defensive Player of the Week. Truesdale led Central with 10 tackles and an interception against the Aggies. Appalachian State will go up against the Charlotte 49ers at Kid Brewer Stadium on Saturday. The Mountaineers' second straight meeting against an in-state rival. Appalachian defeated East Carolina in Greenville on Saturday, and Appalachian head coach Dow Loggins says that he loves in-state rivalries.
9: I know that we don't like East Carolina, and they don't like us. And now there's a lot of bragging rights for our people when they're showing up at work today. And there's a lot of bragging rights in the state for things like that. It's the same thing with Charlotte. It's another huge rivalry in state.
7: Appalachian has beaten Charlotte four straight times. 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
7: The first Monday night football game of the season tapped for tonight at Arrowhead Stadium as the Denver Broncos face the Kansas City Chiefs. Atlanta Falcons defensive end Deshaun Hand is out for the season. Hand suffered a torn quad in Atlanta's loss to the Pittsburgh Steelers on Sunday. Tennessee Volunteers tight end Ethan Davis out for the season. Davis suffered a torn ACL in Saturday's win over Georgia Tech in Atlanta. Speaking of Tennessee Volunteers quarterback Faison Brandon, who played at Dudley High School in Greensboro, is the SEC Rookie of the Week. Brandon accounted for 170 yards and two touchdowns against Georgia Tech. Florida State has fired athletic director Michael Alford. In 2021, Alford was hired in Tallahassee. Dave Bradshaw, we'll miss you. That's sports. I'm Jeff Hamlin on NCN.
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Be brave. Be strong. Brave, strong Christians are the ones God has called us to be. The Word of God will cause you to be brave and strong. This is Pastor Bruce LeGates inviting you to hear and enjoy our Bible teaching each Monday through Friday at 5 a.m. and again at 6 p.m. Faith increases and faith grows by hearing God's Word. We will encourage you with faith messages that increase your spiritual strength and bravery. Monday through Friday, 5 a.m. and 6 p.m.

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1: Industry publicly rang alarm bells in recent days, saying AI has the ability to outpace and outsmart its creators and could cause harm.
2: WRAL's Megan Cloherty spoke with lawmakers today who say despite those warnings, Megan, AI isn't on the agenda.
3: It's not now, Michelle. I mean, there are a few bills that are going through the legislature that kind of touch AI but do nothing to regulate it. I spoke today with Republican Senator Jim Bergen, who says he has a bill that would let you know if you were speaking with AI, like if you were on a solicitation call. But like you said, there's nothing on the books in North Carolina. Now we're hearing that these AI agents have escaped and have teamed up against their creators. And many people are wondering, is it too late for lawmakers to do anything to rein AI in?
4: The warnings around AI are getting louder. On Today, an AI analyst summarized how autonomous agents escaped during the test of an open AI model. They went rogue, hacking into another platform.
5: If it had happened to something that imperiled national security, we could be talking about some of these apocalyptic outcomes.
6: That's correct. This is the best warning we're going to get. We are clearly seeing AI advancing far faster than its makers intended.
4: In the brave new world of AI, Congress is gridlocked on multiple bills to regulate its use. And in North Carolina, little has been done at the state house to place parameters around machine learning.
7: And with the data centers and the AI that's coming, I don't see where there's a lot of progress being made on that right now. I think we need to address that.
4: At a political rally downtown, Democratic State Senator Natalie Murdoch acknowledged not enough is being done legislatively to limit how data centers operate in the state, let alone AI.
8: It is the issue of our time. And I think we would really be neglecting all the people of North Carolina if we not only have guardrails, but a moratorium allows us to say we want to have policies so that the cart is already out of the barn here, but we do need to slow things down, do it the right way.
4: A new Elon University poll found 19% of adults asked feel that AI will have significant influence over their everyday lives in the next 2 years. 18% say it's happening now.
3: Of AI, and so far nothing has happened in Washington. Bills are stalled there as well. So Senator Murdoch says she believes that next session they'll be able to get something done after these representatives go home on break and hear from constituents about this very top of mind issue. Reporting live in Raleigh, Megan Cloherty, WRAL News.
2: Thank you, Megan. Friends and family are mourning a mother of two who was killed on Saturday. Durham police say Victoria James was previously in a relationship with the man who shot her. Lontrell Alston was given no bond in Durham County Court today. WRAL's Monica Casey was inside the courtroom. And Monica, the shooting happened on the road. What else do we know about it?
9: Well, Durham police say an adult woman and a male teenager were also in James's car at the time of this shooting. People who knew James tell us those two people in the car with her were her children. The woman had non-life-threatening injuries and the teen was not hurt.
10: Everybody loved her. She was a very loving, just happy, outgoing, enjoying life.
9: Loved ones are mourning Victoria James, a 43-year-old mother of two in Durham.
10: You let me know when you want to come, baby girl, and it'll be ready when you get whatever you want to eat. That's the last time I spoke to her.
9: Lontrell Alston is charged in her death. Durham police say Alston pulled in front of James's vehicle on Revere Road, got out, and shot her. Investigators say the two were previously in a relationship. Betty Carter is one of the loved ones James leaves behind.
10: I'm 58 years old. I've been in domestic violence relationships myself. Had I known she was going through what she was going through, but she never opened up. But it's okay, because he will get justice.
9: The North Carolina Department of Health and Human Services tracks the circumstances of homicides in counties across the state. Between 2015 and 2024, in Durham, 38% of female deaths were due to intimate partner violence. In Wake County, it's 47% of female deaths. The average is even higher statewide, 52% of female deaths due to intimate partner violence.
2: Alston was assigned a public defender here in Durham today. Court records show he was previously convicted in 2018 of misdemeanor assault and assault on a female in Halifax County. Live in Durham, Monica Casey, WRAL News.
1: We are learning a little bit more now about what could be next if WakeMed merges with Atrium Health. Atrium is one of the biggest healthcare providers in the country, and right now they're lobbying Wake County commissioners to approve this deal. And we have seen lots of people showing up to these public meetings, asking questions, some of them a bit worried that the deal will make healthcare more expensive for them. We've had some trouble, I should say, getting a straight answer to that question. So we decided to invite WakeMed CEO here to WRAL. Here's a quick clip from my conversation.
11: What about the cost of the average person sitting at home wondering what they will pay for care at WakeMed?
12: Yeah, it really is determined by the type of coverage that they have. Again, if they have Medicare, Medicaid, or uninsured, their payment won't change at all. If they have Blue Cross and United, those are individual contracts that we negotiate, and those are pretty fixed right now, and we have to sit down and negotiate that. And even if we're bigger, we're still not as big as any insurance company in this country. So we don't have all that much leverage. And then ultimately, it's the plan design that their employer pays for that determines what their copay is, what their deductible. So WakeMed doesn't set the prices.
1: I clearly had some follow-up questions to the answer there, and we talked a lot and about a lot of things, not just costs. We discussed the charity care, local power over the decision-making, and that $2 billion investment that WakeMed has promised for the area. We are going to go in-depth on that tonight on WRAL News at 7 o'clock, and we're going to have the full conversation for you on the WRAL YouTube page.
2: Looking ahead, President Trump will visit North Carolina this week to campaign for Republican Senate candidate Michael Whatley. Trump will deliver remarks on Wednesday in Gastonia, where Whatley lives. Whatley recently spoke in Dallas at the RNC's midterm convention. He is up against Democratic nominee and former governor Roy Cooper. And WRAL's Dan Haggerty and Monica Casey will be there and bring you full coverage of Trump's visit on air and online at WRAL.com. And First Lady Melania Trump will also be in North Carolina this week. She will visit Ashe County on Tuesday to meet with elementary students and visit classroom focused on technology in education.
1: Development pushback to talk about. A proposed project in Apex is drawing some concern from neighbors. Why they say the plan could create new traffic and safety problems.
2: And as we head to break, here's a live look at Clinton. Beautiful blue skies right now. We are in for a little taste of fall this week, but it won't last, of course. Meteorologist Guy Campbell tells us about the cooler mornings ahead before the summer heat returns.
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1: We'll start in Orange County tonight. Drivers in Hillsborough could see some overnight delays this week. The I-40 West on and off ramps at Old NC86 will close nightly through Wednesday. The closures run from 9 p.m. until 5 a.m. for some traffic shift work, and it's tied to that I-40 widening project.
0: A $500,000 grant could help bring new industry and jobs to Harnett County. The money will prepare the Bird Industrial Site in Lillington for future development. It'll pay for engineering, cleaning, clearing, and grading for a new access road to the rail-served property.
1: In Edgecombe County, a new study is looking at the healthcare experiences of black women living with HIV in the South. Researchers are seeking women ages 18 to 49, and participants will complete a confidential interview and receive a $40 Amazon gift card. For more information, call the number on your screen. New details in the death of actress Hayden Panettiere. The reports pointing to fentanyl and the warning from local first responders.
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7: The entire world trembles on the brink of a disaster on a scale that some men only dreamed of in fantasy a few years ago.
8: 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But for those who believe in Jesus Christ, well, there's much more to the story.
7: The Bible teaches that the end will come with the coming again of Jesus Christ, and that he will set up a kingdom of righteousness and social justice where hatred, greed, jealousy, and death will no longer be known. 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We know what's going to happen. We know what the end is. The end is going to be the triumph of the Lord Jesus Christ.
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2: Grace Holland here in the WREL Live Center about 5:45 on this Monday evening. Let's take a look at traffic around our area, starting off at US 1 and 64 at Cary Parkway. You can see traffic moving pretty slowly there in that direction there. And then over here, this is I-40 and 540 going towards Durham. Some slowdowns there. Still some heavy traffic heading back towards Raleigh, too. Up here at 540 at Triangle Town Boulevard, things are moving pretty smoothly. So if you're heading home on the north side of the area, things are moving pretty smooth there. And then seeing some slowdowns also at 540 where it comes into I-87 on the east side.
0: Thank you very much, Grace. LAPD cited dozens of people because of a mini bike takeover. Video from a news helicopter shows nearly 80 mini bikes, dirt bikes, and e-bikes shutting down traffic on a bridge. Officers say the riders were driving dangerously, including doing donuts, wheelies, and driving on the wrong side of the road. The mini bikes are not allowed on city streets. They were loaded onto tow trucks and will be impounded for at least 2 days. Police issued citations to the riders and even some parents who were with them.
1: Amazon says it's taking some measures to protect you from scammers within its platform. It's rolling out a new AI tool that lets you ask Alexa to spot a possible scam. Alexa will then ask three questions. What is the phone number? When did you receive it? And what was the message about? Alexa will then determine if the message is real or not. The FTC says around 96,000 customers are targeted by people impersonating Amazon each year.
0: Millions of bottles of a popular kids' liquid candy are being recalled over a choking risk. The Consumer Product Safety Commission says the dispensing ball on the recalled bottle of the Ricky Joy Sour Crush rolling liquid candy can detach, causing serious injury or death from choking. The 1.85-ounce plastic candy bottles were sold individually and in packs of 3 or 12 bottles.
1: A developing story, new details in the death of actress Hayden Panettiere. WRL's Grace Haber is here to walk us through these new developments, Grace.
10: Yeah, it really is just a sad story, Dan. Today, the Greenville Police Department here in South Carolina shared this short statement with us, confirming that the investigation into her death remains ongoing and no cause of death has been officially released. But broadcastify 911 calls from August 16th shed some light into what first responders were facing when they first arrived.
11: Easley Bridge Road overdose. CPR is in progress.
10: Not long after that call, Panettiere was pronounced dead at the apartment where she was staying. And today, TMZ, citing law enforcement connected to this case, reports that the actress is now believed to have taken an oxycodone pill laced with fentanyl that she allegedly bought from someone in Los Angeles. In the months leading up to her death, the 36-year-old was opening up about years of personal struggles in her memoir. She spoke about family struggles, postpartum depression, and her battle with drug use and addiction, which she says started when she was a teen. The DEA has warned about a rise in fentanyl-laced pills in recent years here in the U.S. Edgecombe County EMS officials warn fentanyl in pressed pills is the primary way that drug is now showing up in our area today.
12: The opioid supply really is a mixture of things from local anesthetics to, you know, sedatives to benzos to over-the-counter types of medications. So we don't ever see fentanyl really by itself. It's unfortunate about the death. Obviously, fentanyl and substance use can affect all people from top to bottom. And I think something that we could take away from that is to always carry naloxone.
10: Now, reports state toxicology results remain pending in her death. WRAL Investigates dives deeper into just how naloxone works to fight back against an opioid overdose. You can find that story right now on WRAL.com and on our WRAL YouTube channel.
1: Grace. Toyota is recalling more than 8,500 electric vehicles because of a software problem. This recall covers the 2026 Toyota CHR electric vehicles. The issue can cause the battery to overcharge in some driving conditions, which could shut down the electric drive system, causing the vehicle to lose power. Toyota says drivers may see warning lights or hear a buzzer first. Dealers will update that software for free. Owners should start getting some recall notices next month.
0: An artist is depicting how extreme weather in France is affecting vulnerable populations. Temperatures climbed to record-breaking highs of 104 degrees Fahrenheit in recent months. An illustrator depicted the impact scorching temperatures had on everyday life, on the unhoused in particular. She says she struggled with living under bad conditions with little money herself, and she hopes that her art resonates with others and inspires action. Wow, some really powerful images there. All right, I'm here with meteorologist Kat Campbell in the WRAL Severe Weather Center talking about this beautiful weather we can expect tonight. It's still warm out there right now, but tonight, It's going to be nice.
13: Oh, yeah. It's going to get better. Hour by hour, as time goes on, it's just going to continue to cool down. Temperatures will be dropping more and more tonight. 62 is the low. The humidity is already falling just a little bit so far. But as it keeps going down hour by hour, you'll notice the difference. 62 when you head out tomorrow morning in Raleigh. 56 in Roxboro, some upper 50s toward the Virginia border, 65 in Fayetteville, and then it'll be even cooler tomorrow night and into Wednesday morning. Check out the Wednesday morning low, 60 degrees in Raleigh. We could dip down into the upper 50s in Durham, Rocky Mount, Southern Pines, many 50s on the map Wednesday morning. It is going to be a very comfortably cool start to the day, not too chilly just yet. Just really nice feeling. And this is why. This is our next weather maker. It's the cold front that has passed through today. Behind it, we've got high pressure building in up to the north. And because of the clockwise wind, we have a wind out of the northeast. And that's what's pushing in that cooler and drier air from the northeast. Rainfall, not much this week, though. That's the downside here is we've got high pressure and the weather is going to be gorgeous, but you're not likely to pick up on much more rain. Minimal rain chances during the work week. Let's talk about how long we see the impacts of this next weather maker, though. Cold front only brings the cooler weather for a couple of days. And even then, it's warm during the afternoons, but cool during the morning. So Tuesday, Wednesday, and Thursday will all still be very nice days, low humidity. But things start to turn around as we get into the weekend, Friday, Saturday, Sunday. We are right back into the 90s. A live look at Franklinton. It's a beautiful day, not a cloud in the sky. If you're headed out and about tonight, still warm. By midnight, temperatures are closer to 70, and we wake up to the low 60s tomorrow morning. It'll feel great at the bus stop as you head out the door. One of those mornings where parents may want to join the kids at the bus stop, drink your coffee out there, just have an excuse to stand outside and enjoy the nice weather tomorrow afternoon. Still warm, mid-80s, but the less humid air will be a big difference than what we have experienced here lately. One thing to note, right now we don't have rain chances in the forecast Friday, so football Friday may finally get a relatively nice day in terms of the lack of rain, but it does get a lot hotter by then. In the meantime, enjoy tomorrow, Wednesday, and Thursday. All those days look great, but it's really going to feel best in the evening and the mornings. And then as we get into the weekend, some isolated storms will be possible. The humidity goes up. You can always tell a little preview of what the humidity may be like when you look at the lows. When those are in the 70s, it's going to be more humid. So we're not done with summer heat and humidity just yet, but at least we get a break, and there may be another break toward the middle of next week.
0: We'll take it. Thank you, Kat.
1: Coming up next at 5:30, growth concerns. A major development proposal is drawing some pushback in Apex. Why neighbors say the project could make traffic and safety worse.
2: Well, here's what's coming up on WRL News at 6. 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Plus, fall foliage forecast might not be as colorful as usual thanks to the drought. WRL explains what could change this year and where you can still find color. Those stories and more coming up at the top of the hour.
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21: In Clinton, we got some warm weather out there, but a beautiful blue sky and a cooler evening on the horizon. You are watching WRAL News. 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You can scan any pet that is found for microchips, or check your own pet if you'd like at these different locations. There's one at the Orange Grove, another at the Rural and EMS, Carrboro Fire Department as well, and EMS Station 4. And again, this is thanks to the Cattails Rescue.
0: UNC Health Chatham has hit a new milestone at its maternity care center. They welcomed their 1,000th baby since the center opened over 6 years ago. Baby Malin was born on September 8th, which was on the 6th-year anniversary of the center's opening. Congratulations to Malin's family on their adorable new addition.
21: That's a pretty name, too. What a cute baby. The Fayetteville Woodpeckers are now one win away from winning the Carolina League Championship Series. They beat the Charleston River Dogs last night, 14-4. They will play the River Dogs again tomorrow night at Segra Stadium. First pitch is at 6:35 p.m. If they win, that's it. They are the champions. They win the championship series. Good luck to them.
0: Good luck. Well, Emmy excitement is taking over Hollywood tonight. The 78th award ceremony takes place at the Peacock Theater in Los Angeles. Emmy winner and Law & Order SVU star Mariska Hargitay hosts the tonight's program. And we've learned that Reba McEntire appears poised to honor Dolly Parton during the show as well. That's going to be amazing. According to the Hollywood Reporter, the Grammy winner says she'll perform one of the late country artist's songs. The Emmys air here tonight at 8 o'clock on WRAL and on Peacock. Thank you so much for joining us at 5:30. WRAL News at 6 is next.

This is WIZS Henderson. It's time for the Joy Christian Center broadcast. Romans chapter 10, verse 17 says, "Faith comes by hearing, and hearing the word of God." The Joy Christian Center broadcast is an outreach ministry of Pastors Bruce

demons in the name of Jesus. Jesus is Lord. This is Pastor Bruce LaGates, and you're listening to the Joy Christian Center broadcast. If you can, grab your Bible and study along with us. Now please enjoy this faith-filled song, and then we'll go right into today's lesson.

0: Bibles up to John's Gospel, chapter 14. John's Gospel, chapter 14, and we'll be looking at verses 8 through 11 initially. John's Gospel, chapter 14. Let's go to the Lord in prayer before we read. Father God, we thank you for today's service. Thank you for these precious saints that are here today. We thank you for everyone who listens to this message. We thank you for the precious, holy, written word of God. Because this word is breathed from heaven. This is your heart. This is your will. This is what you have for us. We ask you to have the Holy Spirit, our precious Holy Spirit, teach us, guide us, and direct us. The word says he will take from Jesus and the Father and show it to us. So Holy Spirit, precious Holy Spirit, we need your help. We ask for it. We know we can have it. We receive it by faith and thank you for it. Show us things to come. Show us the future. Then help us translate it into action so we can go out and be doers of this word. And as I share today, I pray, Holy Spirit, let them hear the voice of God. Let them hear the Lord's voice. Let them be compelled to hear your truth. Lord, anyway, anyhow, hide me today that you become glorious and all the people will say, we have seen Jesus. We have heard from the Lord. In Jesus' name we pray. And everyone said, amen and amen. This is lesson number 6 of how to be just like Jesus. As I began making notes on this lesson and on the 8 points of our study notes, I came across more and more and more scriptures, and it was just this thing just developed into a series, much bigger than I had planned. So we're going to go through as long as the Lord says go through it. We're going to go through it, and he knows what he's doing. So here in John's Gospel, chapter 14, this is where we left off last time, John 14, and I'm going to have Sister Pam Moses, she's anointed to read for us. If you read with her, let's begin reading John 14, verse 8. We'll read down through 11, okay? John 14, 8 through 11.
1: Philip saith unto Jesus, Lord, show us the Father, and it sufficeth us. Jesus saith unto him, have I been so long time with you, and yet hast thou not known me, Philip? He that hath seen me hath seen the Father. And how sayest thou then, show us the Father? Believest thou not that I am in the Father and the Father in me? The words that I speak unto you, I speak not of myself, but the Father that dwelleth in me, he doeth the works.
0: Note. Jesus is saying, do you not believe that I am in the Father? And the Father is in me? You want to see the Father. If he's in me, you see the Father. Okay?
2: Yes.
0: So he's saying here, believest thou not that I am in the Father and the Father in me? The words that I speak unto you, I speak not of myself, but the Father that dwells in me does the work. So Jesus is saying, God the Father dwells inside me. And everything I do is from the Father. Everything I say is from the Father. So if you want to see the Father, look at me. That's what he's saying. Because I and the Father are one. You see? We're one. Okay, so that's what he's saying there. All right? Believe me, verse 11 says. Pick up there with verse 11.
1: Believe me that I am in the Father and the Father in me. Or else believe me for the very work's sake.
0: So you've seen what I've done. Nobody could do that except God in heaven. All the miracles I've done. Feeding all the thousands of people with just a little bit of food. Having it multiplied. Healing the sick. Raising the dead. Casting out demons. Cleansing lepers. Letting the blind see and the deaf hear. I've done all these things. But it wasn't me, he says. It was the Father in me. And in a sense, what he's saying is, it was God's grace in me. Remember the Apostle Paul? Apostle Paul said, I worked harder than all the other apostles. But he said, it wasn't me. It was the grace of God in me doing the work. Right? And Jesus is saying the same thing. God's grace on him. Now, something I want to show you from last time. From last time, we said that, Lord Jesus, if you'll bring that back, I'll say it. I got a little distracted here. Hold on. Hold on. Be still. Believest thou not that I am in the Father? Oh, here's what it was. Okay. Let me finish reading that verse again. Believe me that I am in the Father and the Father in me, or else believe me for the very work's sake. That's verse 11. Believe me for the very work's sake. Last time I said, people get the idea that Jesus came out of heaven quoting the Bible as a little baby. That he was God, so he came out of heaven quoting the Bible. But that's not true. Now, it is true that he's God. It is true that he came out of heaven as God. It is true that he was born a baby and he was still God. However, the Bible says he left his abilities of God in heaven when he came. He's God here without the abilities of knowing everything like the Father. So he did not know everything that was going on. He only knew the things that the Holy Spirit told him. The same way you're going to know them. I said the same way you're going to know them. Jesus did not know what everybody was doing at all times. Can you imagine the clutter of your mind if you right now knew what everybody you knew was doing? Can you imagine how your mind can handle that? Now, the Father can handle that. Jesus can now, but then he could. As a human being, we can't handle that. Can you imagine all the people you know and you know right now what they're doing? Everywhere. How did you even think about it? Everybody you've ever known, everybody you've ever grown up with, you know exactly what everybody's doing. Jesus didn't do it. He only knew what the Holy Spirit told him for that situation. And his ministry, when it said that Jesus knew what they were thinking about him or talking about him, it was because the Holy Spirit told him right at that point, this is what they're saying about you right now. That's why he could say, you snakes, you vipers. He knew the voice of the Holy Spirit. And he's saying to us, you're going to operate the way I operated by the same Holy Spirit. You'll see that, okay? Today you'll see that, okay? Now watch this. Verse 11 again. Let's read this with Sister. In fact, Sister Pam, let's read 8 through 11 with her. Read 8 through 11.
1: Philip saith unto him, Lord, show us the Father, and it sufficeth us. Jesus saith unto him, have I been so long time with you, and yet hast thou not known me, Philip? He that hath seen me hath seen the Father. And how sayest thou then, show us the Father? Believest thou not that I am in the Father, and the Father in me? The words that I speak unto you, I speak not of myself, but the Father that dwelleth in me, he doeth the works. Believe me that I am in the Father, and the Father in me, or else believe me for the very work's sake.
0: Okay, now, look at verse 15. If you love me, keep my commandments, right? If you love me, keep my commandments. And I will pray the Father, and he will give you another comforter, that he may abide with you forever, even the Spirit of truth. See verse 17? What's his name? Spirit of Truth. He's called the Comforter. He's called the Spirit of Truth. And you're going to find out he's called the Holy Spirit. Right? The Spirit of Truth, whom the world cannot receive, because it seeth him not, neither knoweth him. In other words, you've got to be born again before you even receive him. And notice he said to them, but you know him, for he dwelleth with you and shall be in you. Now let's analyze that. He wasn't in the disciples. He was in Jesus. This comforter, this Holy Spirit was in Jesus. Right? But he says he's going to be in you. So he's saying the same Spirit that is telling me what to do and what to say, the same Spirit that makes the Father and me one, he's going to be inside you telling you the same things. So you can act just like I do. You can do the things that I do. You can have the things that I have. He's the Spirit of truth. Verse 17, even the Spirit of truth, whom the world cannot receive because it seeth him not, neither knoweth him. But you know him, for he dwells with you and shall be in you. I will not leave you comfortless. I will come to you. I'll not leave you as orphans. That's the word, comfortless is talking about orphans. Yet a little while and the world sees me no more, but you see me because I live, you shall live also. I have eternal life, so you're going to have eternal life. Now notice verse 20. Read verse 20 with Sister Pam.
1: At that day ye shall know that I am in my Father, and ye in me, and I in you.
0: Again, verse 20. Everybody read with her.
1: At that day ye shall know that I am in my Father, and ye in me, and I in you.
0: At that day, he's talking about the day when I go back to heaven, and I send the Holy Ghost to you. At that day you'll know that I am in my Father, and you in me, and I in you. God is inside of us. Jesus is inside of us. The Father's in there, and the Holy Spirit is the one who brings him there. The Father, Son, the Holy Ghost, these three are one. That's exciting. That God lives in me. Say it, God lives in me.
1: God lives in me.
0: God lives inside me.
1: God lives inside me.
0: Wow. Now, we'll come, hold your place right there in John 14. Don't go anywhere. Just put your marker there, whatever, and just take your study note. And let's look at the 8 points of how to be just like Jesus. The 8 points that we're, and right now we are finishing up everything Jesus is, I am. So I want you to say this, and we're going to do the whole thing, Sister Pam. I'm going to say the whole thing, and you say the whole thing. So you folks follow Sister Pam. Whatever Sister Pam says, you say. Okay? Everything Jesus is, I am.
1: Everything Jesus is, I am.
0: Hold on. We got to have total participation right here. Everything Jesus is, I am.
1: Everything Jesus is, I am.
0: Everything Jesus has, I have.
1: Everything Jesus has, I have.
0: Everything Jesus does, I do.
1: Everything Jesus does, I do.
0: As he is righteous, so am I righteous.
1: As he is righteous, so am I righteous.
0: As he reigns, so do I reign.
1: As he reigns, so do I reign.
0: As he is strong, so am I strong.
1: As he is strong, so am I strong.
0: As he is not of this world's system, neither am I.
1: As he is not of this world's system, neither am I.
0: As the Father loves him, so he loves me.
1: As the Father loves him, so he loves me.
0: Now let's do it real fast. Ready? Let's do it fast. Let's have fun. Everything Jesus is, I am.
1: Everything Jesus is, I am.
0: Everything Jesus has, I have.
1: Everything Jesus has, I have.
0: Everything Jesus does, I do.
1: Everything Jesus does, I do.
0: As he is righteous, so am I righteous.
1: As he is righteous, so am I righteous.
0: As he reigns, so do I reign.
1: As he reigns, so do I reign.
0: As he is strong, so am I strong.
1: As he is strong, so am I strong.
0: As he is not of this world's system, neither am I.
1: As he is not of this world's system, neither am I.
0: As the Father loves him, so he loves me.
1: As the Father loves him, so he loves me.
0: Wow. Now at the bottom, as he is, so am I in this world.
1: As he is, so am I in this world.
0: That's right. And then at the top of the page, you see it says how to be just like Jesus. The Bible says you can be. It's by his grace. All of this is by the grace of God. It's the grace of God that we are everything he is, that we have everything he has, that we can do everything he does. Yes. It's by God's grace that we're righteous because he's righteous. It's God's grace that we can reign as he reigns, that we're strong because he is strong. It's God's grace that we're not of this world system any more than he is of this world system. See, I need to see myself as being a disciple of Jesus, and I am not part of this world system. I'm part of the system. I'm heaven's kingdom. I'm on assignment down here, and he loves me just as he loves Jesus by his grace. Oh, he first loved me. Amen? When I found out how much he loved me, then I fell in love with him. Amen? Wow. Just fall in love with Jesus. Amen? All right. So, So, all right. Now, pick up with verse 21 and go through 21, 22, and 23. This is John 14, 21 through 23.
1: He that hath my commandments and keepeth them, he it is that loveth me. And he that loveth me shall be loved of my Father, and I will love him and will manifest myself to him.
0: Wow. I wrote a wow after that. Wow, he's going to manifest himself to me. And he does. All right, 22 and 23.
1: Judas saith unto him, not Iscariot, Lord, how is it that thou wilt manifest thyself unto us and not unto the world? Jesus answered and said unto him, if a man love me, he will keep my words, and my Father will love him, and we will come unto him and make our abode with him.
0: If you love him, you'll keep his word, keep the Bible, and I'll come and we'll make our abode. We'll live with you. Our abode is where you live. We'll make our abode with you. God has said, I'll live in you. All it takes is us yielding and allow him to be Lord. Allow him to be Lord. He lives in us. Well, if somebody lives inside of you, they should be influencing you. Right? Come on now. You're going to be influenced by who lives in you. If the devil lives in you, you'd definitely be influenced by the devil. Right? Remember the madman of Gadara? Full of demons? Well, think about full of the Holy Ghost. Let the Holy Spirit control you. Amen? All right. Praise the name of Jesus. All right, now. And, you know, the Bible says, listen, remember the Bible says, in him we live and move and have our being. That's Acts. Just for your notes, Acts 17:28. In him we live and move and have our being. See, he's in us, we're in him. Jesus is in us. We're all in the Father, in the Son, the Holy Ghost, and we're all together, mingled right then together. You follow me? Now, go to two places. I need you to go to two places. You're in John. Just go back to John chapter 8 and put you a marker there. John chapter 8. And we'll be looking at the 12th verse. John 8, 12, okay? Put your marker in John 8, 12. And then I want you to go to, once you get it, what's your page on that? 808 is John 8, 12. Page 808. Put your marker there. Now go to 1 John chapter 1. First Epistle of John, chapter 1. How to be just like Jesus, number 6. How to be just like Jesus. First Epistle of John. 924. 924 in the Pew Bible. 924. 924 in the Pew Bible. Don't lose your place in the other one. Go to 924. You got two places. Because we're going to go back and forth. You need to see both of these, one and then the other. One and the other. We're going to go back and forth between these two places. All right. Now, if you got these two places, what we're going to do is I'm going to put your hand in both of them if you have to. Hold your pages like that. We're going to go back. All right. And John 8:12, are you ready? We're going to go start with 8. Go back to John 8:12 first. Now, keep your place in John 1. We're going to go back and forth between John 8:12 and 1 John 1, and we're going to look at verse 5. All right, let's look. All right, are you on John 8:12 first? Go to John 8:12. John's gospel. What's? Hey, you know, we have these little white cards in the pews. It doesn't take a rocket scientist to figure out how to put a marker in your Bible. Now, come on, pass some white cards around. There's note cards. Hallelujah. There you go. Hold on. Let me get you some. Hold on. Here you go. All right. Give us the page numbers again.
2: 808. 808. And 924.
0: And 920 what?
2: 24.
0: 924. Speak up now. Now, people that just want to play around with this thing, they just want attention is what it is. They're just trying to get attention. We go give them attention. All right. What grade are you in? What grade are you in? Huh?
3: Junior.
0: You're a junior in high school, and what kind of grades you make? A's? All right, don't help him too much. He's an A student in high school. He can find his own stuff. He's just playing games with us, okay? All right.
3: Amen.
0: All right, John 8:12. All right, let's go for it.
1: Then spake Jesus again unto them, saying, I am the light of the world. He that followeth me shall not walk in darkness, but shall have the light of life.
0: Again.
1: Then spake Jesus again.
0: Hold on. Let's get everybody reading. Come on. Everybody read. Help her. John 8:12.
1: Then spake Jesus again unto them, saying, I am the light of the world. He that followeth me shall not walk in darkness, but shall have the light of life.
0: So if you follow him, you won't walk in darkness. You'll have the light of life like he is the light of the world, right? All right, don't lose your place. We're coming back there. I'll go to 1 John 1:5. 1 John chapter 1, verse 5.
1: This then is the message which we have heard of him and declare unto you, that God is light, and in him is no darkness at all.
0: Again, verse 5.
1: This then is the message which we have heard of him and declare unto you, that God is light, and in him is no darkness at all.
0: He's light, and in him is no darkness at all. What does John 8:12 say? I am the light. Start with the I am.
1: I am the light of the world. He that followeth me shall not walk in darkness, but shall have the light of the life.
0: You'll have the light of life if you follow Jesus, and in him is no darkness at all. That's what he wants for you and me, to have not a single bit of darkness in us at all. He wants us to have the light of life in us, just like himself. Now back to 1 John 1. Let's look at that a little more closely. 1 John 1 and look at verse 3. What's your page on 1 John 1 again?
2: 924.
0: All right, 924. Good. 924. All right. Let's pick up with verse 3. Pick up with verse 3 there and read down through 5 with Sister Pam.
1: That which we have seen and heard declare we unto you, that ye also may have fellowship with us. And truly our fellowship is with the Father and with his Son, Jesus Christ. And these things write we unto you, that your joy may be full.
0: He wants you joyful. God wants you full of joy. That's why he's writing this stuff. That's why I'm going through it. He wants you full. He wants you to be so happy that he lives inside of you. The creator of the universe lives in you. And he wants to control your life. He's got a plan for you far beyond what you can imagine. He just wants you to just agree with him. Yes, sir, you can have me. I'm yours to command, Lord. Amen. You're my Lord and Master and Savior. I'm yours to command. Use me anywhere you want to use me. Amen. Glory to God. All right. And these things write we unto you, that your joy may be full. This then
1: is the message which we have heard of him and declare unto you, that God is light, and in him is no darkness at all.
0: In him is no darkness at all. Now, we'll find out as we fellowship with him, we stay in the light. What's the next verse say? The next two verses.
1: If we say that we have fellowship with him and walk in darkness, we lie and do not the truth.
0: You see, if you fellowship with him, you're going to walk in light. So if you're walking in darkness, that just proves you're not having your fellowship with Jesus. If you see somebody who's over in sin, you know they have missed their fellowship with Jesus. They're not spending time with Jesus. You see people are going through all kinds of troubles left and right and dabbling with sin and getting in trouble here and there. They have forgotten their devotional time. They are not praying. They're not spending their time with Jesus. Even Christians are over in the devil's territory because they have neglected their time with Jesus. See, if we say we have fellowship with him and walk in darkness, we lie and do not the truth. But look at verse 7. This is exciting. This is shouting ground, folks. Verse 7.
1: But if we walk in the light as he is in the light, we have fellowship one with another, and the blood of Jesus Christ, his Son, cleanses us from all sin.
0: Oh, I'm having fellowship with him, and he critiques me. He tweaks me. He corrects me. I'm fellowshiping with him. He said, you know, the way you answered that phone wasn't too nice. You know, the way you told so-and-so this wasn't too good. Now, I don't want you to do that. Now, you don't reverence. That's not the way we want to do things now. You know, and the way you answered your mother might not have been too nice. You just go back and say, Mama, I'm sorry. I didn't mean to say that. Right? And it might say, Mama, the way you snapped at that child, that's not right. Now, you know, you do better than that. You follow me? I'm saying, in your fellowship time with God, he will correct you on those little things. Read the very next verse, and it'll show you how you do it. Well, once he corrects you, then now this is our job. Next verse. Go ahead.
1: If we say that we have no sin, we deceive ourselves, and the truth is not in us.
0: And the next one?
1: If we confess our sins, he is faithful and just to forgive us our sins and to cleanse us from all unrighteousness.
0: Wow. See, that's how we stay in fellowship with him. We stay in the light. We don't walk in darkness. And we get out in the darkness and we have fellowship with our Father, fellowship with Jesus, fellowship with the Holy Ghost. He shows us. Now, son, now, daughter, now you're off a little bit here. I need to get you back on the path. Now, you don't need to do that anymore, right? Can I get a witness? Anybody had that happen to you? We ought to have hands up everywhere. Oh, all the time. Get me back online. Get me back in track. Back on the highway. Amen. Get away from the Mack truck. Amen. Get out of the road where the truck's coming. Get over on the sidewalk. Amen. Glory to God. So we have that light in us. And what a waste not to spend time with God to get that correction. What a waste to go through your life ignoring him. And the very one who knows everything, about everything could ever be known about anything, lives inside you, and you're ignoring him. Oh, wake up. Say, Lord Jesus, forgive me. If I confess, I confess the sin of ignoring you. Forgive me, Lord. Have mercy on me. Amen. Or oh me, it's the truth still. Amen. Hallelujah. Glory to God. All right. Now, flip back to chapter 9 where you were. Chapter 9. John chapter 8, rather. Now I want you to go to John chapter 9. Go to the very next chapter. That's good to have a marker there. I try to put these scriptures so you're easy to get back and forth. All right. Go ahead. John chapter 9. Look at the fifth verse. 9:5. What does it say?
1: As long as I am in the world, I am the light of the world.
0: As long as he's in the world, I am the light of the world. I have a question. Does he live in you? Yes. I said, does he live in you?
1: Yes.
0: Are you in him, he in you, and the Father in him, and the Father in you, and you in the Father, you, he in you, and back, all that?
1: Yes.
0: Huh? Is that right?
1: Yes.
0: Isn't that what we're in?
1: Yes.
0: I in you, and he in me, and we all together in one? I'll read this verse again. Think about that now. Verse 5. John 9:5. What's the page number?
3: 18.
0: Huh? 810? All right, let's read it.
1: As long as I am in the world, I am the light of the world.
0: Again.
1: As long as I am in the world, I am the light of the world.
0: Folks, he's still in the world. Jesus is still here. I said, Jesus is still here.
3: Yes.
0: Where is he? I asked you, where is he?
3: In you.
0: Yes. Point at your chest. He's right in here. Where is Jesus? He lives inside you. He's in heaven and here at the same time by the Holy Ghost. Don't you have a cell phone? Can't you call home and be here at the same time and talk to somebody at home and be here at the same time? Huh? Well, Jesus is there and here at the same time. He lives inside of us. That's exactly right. To keep us in the light. And we keep staying in fellowship. And see, notice, let's read it again. John 9:5.
1: As long as I am in the world, I am the light of the world.
0: As long as I'm in the world, I am the light of the world. Okay, he's still here inside of us, inside the body of Christ, the Christians. Now, let's build on that like an attorney would build his case. Go to Matthew chapter 5. Go back a couple books to your left here. Three books to your left. Matthew 5. Matthew's Gospel, chapter 5, how to be just like Jesus. The Bible says we can be. The Bible says we should be. Everything Jesus is, we are. Everything he has, we have. Everything he can do, we can do. Everything he does, we can do. All right, Matthew 5, you want the verse? It would help you with it. 14, Matthew 5, 14. Then page number is? 725. Page 725. Are we there? All right. Matthew 5, 14. Matthew 5, 14. All right, let's read it. Let's read it with Sister Pam.
1: Ye are the light of the world. A city that is set on an hill cannot be hid.
0: You are the light of the world. He said, I'm the light of the world. He that follows me shall not walk in darkness, but have the light of life. Right? Then we know that if you fellowship with him, you stay in the light. He keeps you in the light. He says, as long as I am in the world, we read, I am the light of the world. Lord, I'm in the world. We are, he's still in the world. Now he says it. You are the light of the world. I am the light of the world, and so are you. Say, he's the light of the world.
1: He's the light of the world.
0: And so am I.
1: And so am I.
0: He wasn't hid.
1: He wasn't hid.
0: I shouldn't be hid.
1: I shouldn't be hid.
0: He went everywhere.
1: He went everywhere.
0: Doing good.
1: Doing good.
0: Preaching.
1: Preaching.
0: And healing.
1: And healing.
0: And doing good.
1: And doing good.
0: I too. Should go everywhere.
1: Should go everywhere.
0: Preaching. Teaching, healing, doing good.
1: Doing good.
0: As he is.
1: As he is.
0: So am I.
1: So am I.
0: In this world.
1: In this world.
0: As he is.
1: As he is.
0: So am I.
1: So am I.
0: In this world.
1: In this world.
0: God's got work for you to do.
1: Yes.
0: Amen. Amen. And he's inside there to empower you to do it, to give you the ability to do it. You're not by yourself. You're not depending on you. You're depending on the greater one in you. Say, it's the greater one in me.
1: It's the greater one in
0: me. He's putting me over.
1: He's putting me over.
0: Look to the inside.
1: Look to the inside.
0: We had a teaching here Wednesday night where Brother Keith Moore was sharing how Brother Kenneth Hagin would call on him at times and say, Brother Keith, sing a song so-and-so. Brother Keith, share so-and-so with it. And he'd say, do I have that? Can I do that? And he'd say, yeah, you got it. You can do it. You can do it. See, and he said, it caused me to look inside. Caused me to look inside to see what I... They said, well, I had a few words so I could get those words out by faith, and then more came. See, step out in faith. You see? You start off with it. See, even prophecy, you get one word, a couple words, and God tells you something, and you come up and share it like you folks did today. See, when you get up here and we talk about it, you may end up for long, you get some more things to say about it. Some more comes. But if you don't come out and share the first part, you'll never get the second and third part. See? That's faith. See? Faith and action releases God's power. Amen? Now, okay. So you are the light of the world. Now, city that's set on a hill cannot be hid. Verse 15 and 16.
1: Neither do men light a candle and put it under a bushel, but on a candlestick, and it giveth light unto all that are in the house. Let your light so shine before men that they may see your good works and glorify your Father which is in heaven.
0: Hallelujah. Let them see the goodness that God's working through you. Let your light so shine before men that they may see your good works and glorify your Father which is in heaven. Let them glorify God. And if they try to give you the glory, say thank you. That's nice and everything. But we got to turn this glory away from me and let's take it up to the Father. Don't rebuke them and don't insult them. Just say thank you, thank you, thank you, thank you, thank you. However, you and I both know we got to give the glory to God. Because without him, I could do nothing. Amen. Right? It's the grace of God working through me.
1: Yes.
0: Are you hearing me?
1: Yes.
0: Amen.
1: Yes.
0: Hallelujah. All right, now, everybody on their book? Okay. All right. Praise God. All right, now. Oh, I love my teenagers. All right, now. All right, say, God's got work for me to do. Say it.
1: God's got work for me to do.
0: And he's inside me.
1: And he's inside me.
0: To direct me.
1: To direct
0: me. And help me get the job done.
1: And help me get the job
0: done. I'm depending on the source.
1: I'm depending on the source.
0: The greater one in me.
1: The greater one in me.
0: He is the light of the world.
1: He is the light of the world.
0: And now I'm the light of the world.
1: And now I'm the light of
0: the world. By his grace.
1: By his grace.
0: He had a job to do.
1: He had a job to do.
0: And he did it.
1: And he did it.
0: Now he has his job to do through me.
1: Now he has his job to do through me.
0: And we have our job. To do,
1: and we have our job
0: to do in him.
1: To do in him.
0: I'm in him.
1: I'm in him.
0: He's in me.
1: He's in
0: we're
1: me.
0: In the Father.
1: We're in the
0: Father. Father's in us.
1: The Father's in me. The Father's
0: the Holy Ghost brings it all together.
1: The Holy Ghost brings it all
0: Thank
1: together.
0: Thank you, Lord, for the Holy Ghost.
1: Thank you, Lord, for the Holy Ghost.
0: In Jesus' name.
1: In Jesus' name.
0: Hallelujah. All right.
1: Amen.
0: Let's go to Ephesians 8. This is getting better. Oh, how to be just like Jesus. Ephesians chapter 8. Ephesians chapter 8. There's not 8 chapters. Ephesians 5, verse 8. Ephesians chapter 5. Ephesians 5 and verse 8. Ephesians comes right before Philippians, right after Galatians. Hallelujah. Glory to God. Ephesians. Oh, we're learning how to be just like Jesus. The Bible says we can be. It's by his grace, and we should be just like Jesus. If we have fellowship with him, we'll walk in the light as he's in the light. Amen? Amen. Hallelujah. Glory to God. Stay in fellowship with him. All right, are we there? Ephesians chapter 5 and verse 8.
3: 889.
0: Ephesians 5, 8. 889. Okay. Ephesians 5, 8. All right, let's all read this out loud. Let's all let yourself hear it. Now, I want you to hear it. Help you let yourself hear yourself read now. 5, 8 with sister.
1: For ye were sometimes darkness, but now are ye light in the Lord. Walk as children of light.
0: But you were sometimes darkness, but now are you light in the Lord. Walk as children of light. Amen.
1: Amen.
0: Man, we were in darkness, but now we're in light. Now we got to walk like children of light.
1: Yes.
0: Amen. The light of the world lives in me. I said the light of the world lives in me.
1: Amen.
0: He doesn't want me to keep my mouth shut. He wants me to talk for him. He doesn't want to keep my hands in my pocket. He wants me to lay hands on the sick for him. Right?
1: Amen.
0: He wants me to give for him. He wants me to help people. He wants me to be like the Good Samaritan. Amen. For him. Because he's in me.

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This is Pastor Bruce LeGates, thanking you for spending this time with us as we fed on God's holy word. 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

0: kiss now. Saw a red balloon somebody just let fly. I watched it getting smaller up in the sky for a minute or two. And I thought about you.
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